0: Matthews, his pant legs pulled high. Cardinal Red Sox to his knees. The pitch. This is outside. And it's 2-1. Well, maybe the pant legs are a little below his knees. Red Sox, the Cardinals STL logo with white, blue, and red stripes in the middle of his cap to the base of his pants. The 2-1. Misses inside, kicks off the glove of the catcher, Yerzy, and that allows Luke Petresh to take second. And that was not far inside. But Yerzy couldn't hold on to it cleanly. So Tresh is on second, with one out in the bottom of the second inning. The pass ball puts Tresh into scoring position and brings the count to 3-1 on Waters. 3-1. A pitch. Down and away, ball four. So another walk. Second of the inning for Matthews. He's got white walk, strikeout, and walk. So Gavin Cross would prefer to not continue the pattern. Couple of runners on base, one out of the second. 0-0 score. Chasers trying to strike first. The first pitch. Cross swings and misses at a slider, nothing and one. Omaha was first out of the scoreboard in the second inning yesterday when Kevin Cross singled in Luca Tresh. And that was Tresh coming home to score from third base. Right now, Luca's on second. The 0-1. Down and away. One ball and one strike. Cross was 2-for-3 yesterday. He had both of Omaha's RBIs. Singles in the second and ninth that drove in runs. He also walked in the fourth, so he reached in 3 or 4 plate appearances. And the 1-1. Taken for a strike. It's 1-2. So one ball and two strikes on Gavin Cross. Two runners on, one out of the bottom of the second. And the pitch. Up and in. Cross ducks out of the way, and it's 2-2. Things are certainly trending in the right direction for Gavin Cross. Still batting under 200, but he barely hit 100 in April. Only sitting 278 in the month of May. Two on, one out. The 2-2. High for a ball. And the count runs full. Three balls and two strikes. Now, when looking at the month of May, Cross, call him fourth on the Storm Chasers in batting average. The 3-2. Outside, ball four, but challenged.
1: Catcher's challenging the call of ball.
0: Andy Yerzy thought that clipped the low outside corner, and it did. Wow. Just barely.
1: Calls over two, pitches a strike. Batter's out. Memphis has two challenges remaining.
0: Thank you, Jacob Metz. He's the home plate umpire, the crew chief. That just barely clipped the corner. Here's Abraham Toro. Switch hitter bats right-handed. The lefty Matthews deals home and starts Abraham off with a strike. I don't know if we can recalibrate ABS. Check the Hawkeye cameras. They are pretty darn precise. Nothing and one on Toro. Matthews the pitch. Misses outside, and it's 1-1. Well, Matthews worked himself into some trouble. A pair of walks, put two runners on with one out, but he gets a big strike out of Cross. Still one out to get. 0-0 game of the second. 1-1. Ground ball hit up the middle, but right to the second baseman Moore. He fields it and throws to first to end the inning. The Chasers get a couple base runners, unable to score a run. No runs, no hits, two walks, no errors, and two left on base. 0-0 after two innings of play. We go to the third from Warner Park.
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0: 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Here's the voice of the Omaha Storm Chasers, Nick Batters.
1: 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Henry Williams back to work for Omaha. He deals to Jeremy Rivas, who takes strike one. It's Rivas and Yerzy and Brody Moore. Bottom third due up in the Memphis lineup. Henry Williams has retired his first six batters. The 0-1. Taken for a strike. It's nothing and two. Rivas 1-for-5 yesterday. He scored a run in the eighth inning. Has hits in each of his first two AAA games this year. The 0-2. Misses away. One ball and two strikes. So Rivas 3 for his first 10. Joining Memphis up from AA Springfield after parts of 3 years at the AA level. Two full seasons. A 1-2. Cracked foul in front of Redbirds manager, their third base coach, Ben Johnson. It's one ball and two strikes. I mentioned earlier, Ben Johnson in his eighth year as the Memphis manager. He's the winningest manager in franchise history. A Cardinals draft pick, Memphis native, with his hometown club. 1-2. Cracked right to short on a line caught by Connor Kaiser. And there's the first out. So one away in the top of the third. For the left-hand batting catcher, Andy Yerzy. Well, Yerzy batting 150 through 12 games with the Redbirds this year. Well, first pitch. High and away, ball one. Infield plays to pull. Rojas in at third. The 1-0 pitch is swung through a missed, and it's 1-1. Williams, 1-2-3 innings in the first and second. He has punched out a pair. Redbirds are still in search of their first base runner. At the belt, the 1-1. Taken for a strike, it's 1-2. Shortstop Kaiser shades up the middle. 1-2 pitch. High and away. That's two balls and two strikes. So 2-2 on Yerzy. Williams kicks, he deals. Bounce foul towards the Redbirds' first base dugout. And it's still two balls and two strikes. Williams trying to find a way to put away Yerzy. This will be the sixth pitch. 2-2 again. Fly to the air. Shallow right center. Waters and Cross in. Wilson out. The right fielder Cross calls for it. He makes the catch and there are two away. So two outs at the top of the third. Williams looking to complete his first time through the Memphis order without allowing a base runner. First, you'll have to get through the right-hand bat.

0: Great effort, though, by Wilson in his return to the Storm Chasers. Saved that ball from going into center field. Made an effort to get the out at first, but he might have needed to get to it a little quicker and to have made a perfect throw to have a shot at getting the out. A runner on first, back to the top of the order for Colton Ledbetter. Left-hand batting center fielder, first pitch. Down and in, ball one. Tresh thought about a back pick to first, but Moore scampers back. It took Henry Williams 14 pitches to set down Colton Ledbetter in the first inning. He finally got him swinging on a curve ball in the dirt. That was a plate appearance that included 10 foul balls. 9 of them in a 10-pitch stretch. Move to first. Moore back in with a dive. He has 5 steals and 7 tries this year. And the 1-0. Bounce to first. Softly hit. Fielded by Toro in front of the bag. He'll take it back to the first base bag himself. And that completes the top of the third inning. Henry Williams allows the game's first hit, but he strands the runner on first. No runs, a hit, no errors, and one left on base. Still a 0-0 game and off to the bottom of the third.
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0: 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Now, let's get back to Warner Park. Here's the voice of the Omaha Storm Chasers, Nick Batters.
1: We go to the bottom of the third inning. The Omaha Storm Chasers and the Memphis Redbirds tied at zero. Quinn Matthews deals to Connor Kaiser, who takes the first pitch high and outside, ball one. It'll be Kaiser, Josh Rojas, and Peyton Wilson. 9-1 and 2 due to bat of the Omaha lineup. And the pitch taken away. Two balls and no strikes. Kaiser off to a little bit of a slow start from his return from the injured list. He has not gotten a hit yet since coming off the IL, 0 for his last 16. A pitch comes in, check swing, appeal to first. No swing, says Paul Romer, and it's 3-0. Now, this is actually a stretch that goes back to before he landed on the injured list. Kaiser has gone hitless his last 7 games, is 0 for his last 23. Has drawn 2 walks. The pitch. Called a strike, 3-1. He's drawn a couple of walks, but actually both times he's walked, he's been caught stealing after that. So scuffling right now. 3-1. Inside, ball four. Kaiser draws a walk to open the bottom of the third. Don't let the action stop when you leave the ballpark. Follow Omaha's top prospects and tomorrow's stars wherever you go with the Valley Sports Live app. It's free, and you can watch on your phone or connected TVs. 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Every game, right at your fingertips. One on, nobody out. Back to the top of the order for Josh Rojas. First pitch is inside, ball one. A runner on, nobody out. Bottom of the third inning, a 0-0 score. Omaha has drawn 3 walks today, still without a hit.

0: And the 1-0. Tried to hold up his swing, but Rojas went around on a slider. It's 1-1. This is the second time that Quinn Matthews has pitched against Omaha. He did get the Storm Chasers right after he got called up to AAA in 2024. The pitch. Fly to the air, left center field. Kaperniak and Ledbetter meet in the alley. It's the center fielder Ledbetter over to make the catch for the first out. Rojas falls to 0 for 2 of the day. One out in the bottom of the third. So Matthews in 2024 began that season single-A Palm Beach. By May, he was with high-A Peoria. By June, double-A Springfield. And in August, he was in AAA with Memphis. First pitch to Peyton Wilson. Switch hitter batting right-handed. High and outside for ball one. Well, the second start that Quinn Matthews made at the AAA level came September the 6th. At AutoZone Park in Memphis, he pitched four innings of two-run ball. Got a no decision against the Storm Chasers. Memphis wound up winning the game 8-3. The pitch. Up and in a ball. It's 2-0. The pitching coach will jog out of the first base dugout. I believe that's Darwin Marrero. Matthews has been at the AAA level since his promotion late in 2024, outside of injured list stint last year. This is his 10th start of this season. He has one win. It came May the 2nd against Indianapolis, a run over five innings. He has not pitched past five innings this year, but he's pitched through five three times. 2-0 is foul to the right, and it's 2-1. Oh, Peyton Wilson, activated from the IL yesterday, in the lineup today, 2-1. Swing and a miss, and it's 2-2. Willie struck out looking in the first inning. Quinn Matthews struck out the side of the first. Kaiser leads from first. One on, one out. The 2-2 pitch. Skips home. Kicks away from the catcher, Yerzy. Kaiser headed for second, and he's in standing. And the wild pitch puts Kaiser into scoring position. And the count runs full. Three balls and two strikes on Peyton Wilson. And 2 on Wilson. Meisner on deck. Potentially the game's first run. In scoring position, Connor Kaiser. The pitch. Foul at the plate. We'll try it still again. 3-2. To the left, fielded by the shortstop Rivas. He looks the runner back to second. His throw to first is over the glove of the first baseman Madris. That'll move Kaiser to third and put Wilson on second. A 2-1 score in position with just one out. An error charge to the shortstop Rivas on the throw. So 2-1 score in position, one out. 0-0 game in the bottom of the third. Cameron Meisner has an opportunity here. Meisner struck out of the first. He is the team leader with 38 runs batted in. That's fifth most in the International League. Memphis brings the infield in. Bases have first open. First pitch to Meisner is drilled to center. Ledbetter ranges into the left center field alley. He makes the catch. Runners both tag from second and third. Kaiser comes home to score. The Storm Chasers strike first. 1-0 Omaha in the bottom of inning three. Wilson moves from second to third in the process. Runner on third, two outs. 1-0 Chasers in the third. Here's Luca Tresh. First pitch is called for a strike. 0-1. Tresh walked in the second inning, so he doesn't have an official plate appearance today. Trying to extend his five-game hit streak to six. The pitch. Down and away. One ball and one strike. One and one. A pitch. Floats away. One ball and one strike. By average, Luca Tresh is Omaha's best hitter this month. Same can be said by hits. Brett Squires does have the edge in total bases. Tresh a few ways down. 2-1 is grounded foul, a step wide of third. And it's 2-2. Two on Tresh with a runner on third, two outs. The pitch, high and away, misses. The count runs full, three balls and two strikes. Three balls, two strikes with two outs. Squires is on deck. The payoff pitch. Chopped to the left, fielded at third by Mendoza. Shuffles his feet, throws to first. On target for Bly Madris. That ends the bottom of the third inning. Chasers score a run on a walk, an error, no hits. And there's one left on. Well, three innings are in the books. It's 1-0 Omaha. And we go to the fourth from Warner Park.
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1: 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Well, Henry Williams continues his start into the top of the fourth inning. 1-0, the Storm Chasers lead. Joshua Baez will be first to hit. He's the second hitter in the Redbirds lineup, the first pitch. High fly ball, left field, he did it again. Joshua Baez, his fifth home run in three games this week. And the top of the fourth opens with a game-tying swing. 1-1 in the fourth, that is Baez's 16th home run of the year. My word. A Cardinals fan sitting by the first base dugout, sure like that. Goodness gracious. Here's Blaze Jordan, right hand batting DH. First pitch is down and away, ball one. Jordan flied to right field in the first inning. The pitch, sky to the air to right field. Getting some deja vu, Gavin Cross into shallow right. He reaches up and makes the catch. There's one away. Let's give you a Jay Stinnett Contracting game update. Jay Stinnett Contracting, we have you covered. One of this point for Memphis, a run on two hits with one error. One runner left on base for the Redbirds. For Omaha, one run on one hit, no errors, three left on. A first pitch to Bly Madris. Left-hand batting first baseman swings and misses at strike one. Omaha 1-for-5 with runners in scoring position today. The pitch. This is for a ball. It's 2-1. You might ask yourself, Nick, where did that hit come from? And I beg your pardon, the count is 1-1. Well, the play where Peyton Wilson reached base in the third inning was originally a straight-up error, is now a single, but a throw-in error moves him to second. 1-1 is lifted in the air, deep left center field. Waters back on the warning track. He's out of room. It's gone. Bly Madris leaves the building at Warner Park. A couple of home runs here in the fourth for the Redbirds, who now lead it 2-1. Bly Madris now the all-time Warner Park visiting player home run leader. That is his 10th home run of this ballpark, more than any other visiting player. Wow. Here's Ramon Mendoza, right-hand batting third baseman. First pitch, a swinging strike one. The 0-1. Called a strike, it's 0-2. So the ball's in two strikes on Ramon Mendoza. Redbirds lead it 2-1 at the top of the fourth. Williams set above the belt. He deals. In the dirt, blocked by the catcher, Tresh. And it's 1-2. Infield back into pull, the pitch behind the back of Mendoza. He ducks down, and that's two balls and two strikes. Two, two. Hammered in the air, left center field, into the alley and off the wall. Meisner gets the ricochet. He throws into the infield. A double for Ramon Mendoza. And he's one for two today. A potential run of insurance in scoring position with just one out of the fourth. Here comes the pitching coach, Dane Johnson, out of Omaha's third base dugout. Let's talk about bullpen options today, of which there are not many. My expectation would be that the first arm out of Omaha's bullpen today is the newest storm chaser. Oscar Rayo was brought up from AA Northwest Arkansas today, and he's been a 2-3-inning guy in his career, so there's some length there. But other options, let's see. Obviously, Ben Sears, 44 innings yesterday. He's not going to pitch. Jose Quas's throw the last 2 days. He wouldn't be an option. I don't think Eric Sarantolo or Luke Jackson, who both went into a second inning of work yesterday, would throw back-to-back days. Beckway took a comebacker off of his calf yesterday. A 1-0 pitch to Matt Kaperniak outside for ball one. Really, none of the righties seem to be options. A pitch. Down and in. 2-0. Still waiting to see Hennessy Cabrera. I mean, it's been a day since we got the kind of longer relief outings from Andrew Perez and Helcris Olivares, so maybe they're good to go. 2-0 pitch. Taken for a ball. 3-0. But the more depth we can get out of Henry Williams, the better. He's topped out this year, 6 innings, 89 pitches, and I'd figure he'd be good to work into a 90-pitch range today. 3-1. The 3-0 is over for a strike. That's 3-1. Runner on second, one out. Redbirds have scored two this inning. The 3-1 pitch is swung at and missed. And it's 3-2. The count runs full. A 3-2. Outside ball four. A walk to Matt Kaperniak. Two on with one out. And unfortunately, today is a day where some patience might be required with Henry Williams. You don't want to ride him too long, but part of today is about just length. First pitch to Jeremy Rivas is taken for a strike, nothing and one. A Rivas bats with Kaperniak on first, Mendoza on second. Two on, one out. Two runs home of the fourth. Memphis leads 2-1. Foul to the right, nothing to two. No balls, two strikes. Williams looks back to second. Would love a ground ball here. Can he get a double play? The 0-2. Swing and a miss, strike three. Rivas swung his bat like a sword, kind of in self-defense. Pitch was up and in, well out of the zone, but Henry Williams gets the strikeout. First strikeout of the day for Henry Williams, second out of the fourth. First pitch to Andy Yerzy. Breaks his bat and the ball's grounded foul towards Omaha's third base dugout. It's nothing and one. Bat boy comes out of the dugout to get the splinter of the bat while Yerzy will go look for a new piece of lumber.

0: The inning began with a Joshua Baez home run. And Blaze Jordan flied out. Bly Madris homered. Ramon Mendoza a double. Matt Kaperniak a walk. Jeremy Rivas a strikeout. The pitch inside on Yerzy. And it's 1-1. Yerzy flied to right in the third inning. He's 0-1 today. The pitch. Skied to center. Waters angles towards left center. He reaches up and makes the catch. And that concludes the top of the fourth inning. But some damage done by the Redbirds. Two runs on three hits and a walk. No errors and two left to boards. Memphis, a 2-1 lead. We go to the bottom of the fourth inning here at Warner Park.
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0: 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Now, let's get back to Warner Park. Here's the voice of the Omaha Storm Chasers, Nick Batters.
1: It's the bottom of the fourth inning. The Memphis Redbirds lead the Omaha Storm Chasers 2-1. A couple of runs in the top of the fourth for Memphis. Left-hander Quinn Matthews back to work. The Redbird starter deals to Brett Squires, who takes ball one away, 1-0. It's Squires, Drew Waters, and Gavin Cross, the 5, 6, and 7 hitters in the Omaha lineup against the southpaw starter. Overhead wide to the 1-0 pitch. Swing and a miss, 1-1. Well, Matthews allowed a run in the third. Connor Kaiser opened the inning by walking and then came around to score on the Cameron Meisner sacrifice fly. A 1-1. Swinging a foul tip into the glove of the catcher, Yerzy, and it's 1-2. A 1-2 on Squires. He struck out in the second inning, 0-1 today. Pitch. Swing and a miss, strike three. Down and away, he is a strikeout victim yet again. Second strikeout of the day for him. Sixth for Quinn Matthews in his start. One away in the bottom of the fourth. Here's Drew Waters. Switch hitter bats right-handed in the first pitch. Swing and a miss, and a ball down and in. 0-1. Drew Waters walked to the second. His first time on base in the series. And he had a day off yesterday after an 0-for on Tuesday. The 0-1. Misses down and in. And it's 1-1. Infield plays him to pull. Outfield is deep, but relatively straight up. 1-1 is chopped to third, but foul. One ball and two strikes. One and two on Waters. Gavin Cross will hit next. Matthews 1-2. He's taken for strike three. That was a slider. Waters is turned away for the second out of the bottom of the fourth. Straight retired by Matthews, going back to the third inning. His season high, Quinn Matthews, 8 strikeouts, one off of tying that. First pitch to Gavin Cross's line the other way into left field. It's down in front of Kaperniak for a hit. So Gavin Cross singles. Matthews had 8 strikeouts over 5 scoreless innings, April 15th against Gwinnett. Walked 3 in that inning. Has topped out, I mentioned, 5 innings, 88 pitches. That was 88 pitches last week in Des Moines. Here's Abraham Toro, first baseman. Switch hitter bats right-handed and a pickoff move to first. Cross is back in safely. Pitch. This is away. 1-0 on Toro. He grounded out in the second. He is 0-for-1 today. And a 1-0 pitch. Taken outside. 2-0. Well, the Chasers are running the third. Memphis 2 in the top of the fourth. Redbirds are trying to win a third straight game. This is a team that is in the International League first half title hunt. The pitch. Strike, and it's 2-1. Well, first place right now is Rochester. They're playing against Syracuse. And the Redbirds enter today a half game back of the Red Wings. 2-1. Up and in. 3 balls and a strike. Game is 6-3 Syracuse in the bottom of the sixth inning, so there is a world where Memphis could end the day in first place. They have spent a lot of the season in first place. A 3-1. In for a strike to bring the count 4-3-2. This Memphis team started off the season 7-0 and was in first place from day one until they lost Sunday afternoon. So through Saturday, they were in first. The pitch. Flied high the other way. Down the right field line. Baez into the corner. That drops fair and kicks off the wall to right field. Cross scores from first to tie the game and into second with an RBI double is Abraham Toro. It's 2-2 in the fourth. Well, that double by Abraham and every Storm Chasers double this season is presented by Jay Stinnett Contracting. Jay Stinnett Contracting. We have you covered. And that RBI is brought to you by Warner Enterprises. For every Storm Chasers RBI this season, Warner Enterprises will donate $10 to Partnership for Kids. A runner on second base is Toro. Two outs in the inning. Here's Connor Kaiser, right-hand batting shortstop, who walked in the third. The pitch. Outside, ball one. Matthews from the third base side of the rubber. 2-2 game of the fourth. He deals. In for a strike. And it's 1-1. One one is swung at and missed. Now 1-2 on Connor Kaiser. Kaiser, the Overland Park native. Signed by the Royals back in November. 29 years old. Originally a Pirates draft pick out of Vanderbilt. A 1-2 pitch. High for a ball. The count evens 2-2. A 2-2. Off strike three. Kaiser down looking on a curveball. That ends the bottom of the fourth inning. But the Storm Chasers are able to tie it. A single from Press. The RBI double from Toro. A run on two hits. No errors and one left on. 2-2 game through four innings. We go to the fifth from Papillion.
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1: It's the top of the fifth inning at Warner Park, and we have a 2-2 ball game. Henry Williams deals to Brody Moore, who takes ball one, but it's challenged by the catcher, Luca Tresh.
2: Catcher challenging to call a ball.
1: Well, Tresh had that slider on the low outside corner. Jacob Metz, the crew chief, announces the challenge, and it was a strike.
2: Calls overturned, pitches a strike. Omaha has two challenges remaining.
1: Both Memphis and Omaha a successful challenge today. Both teams still have both of their challenges remaining. If you're watching on the broadcast, you'll notice those two little dots next to the team logos. That indicates challenges left. 0-1 is lifted in the air down the right side, but foul. And the count, nothing and two. Well, Henry Williams retired 9 of his first 10 batters. 1-2-3 innings in the first and second. Worked around a single in the third. Allowed a couple of solo homers in the fourth. And the 0-2. Fly foul down the right side. Still nothing in two. Williams has now allowed two home runs in each of his first three AAA games. It was two homers over 3 1/3 innings, May 17th against Toledo, and then two homers in 2 1/3 last Saturday in St. Paul. The 0-2. Fouled over the backstop netting, off the roof of the press box, down into the seats. Well, both home runs that Williams allowed Saturday in St. Paul were to the recently optioned Royce Lewis, who swung a hot bat against the Chasers. 0-2. Down on the way, misses. It's one ball and two strikes. Well, Lewis just torched the Storm Chasers, hit four home runs, but he's gone 1-for-8 in their first two games against Louisville. 1-2. Down and in towards the feet of Moore. He backs out of the way, and it's 2-2. Two and two on Moore. He singled his first time up. That was the first hit of the game in the third. The pitch. Triple foul behind the plate. We'll try it again. Still two balls and two strikes. So it's Moore, then back to the top of the order after this. Colton Ledbetter and Joshua Baez hit. 9-1-2 due up. To the count, the pitch. High for a ball, and we're full at 3-2. So 3-2 on Moore. Henry Williams in his first four innings has walked one. The payoff. He's walked two. That's ball four up and in. Moore's helmet fell off as he spun out of the way. And the leadoff man walks in the fifth. Saw the leadoff man on, the potential go-ahead run for the Redbirds. Moore on first, back to the top of the order for Colton Ledbetter. He's 0 for 2 today, a strikeout on a ground out. That first pitch. Fouled out of play to the left, nothing and one. Well, today, the first time that Williams has completed four innings in a AAA start this year, a AAA outing. His first outing was 3 1/3, and then on Saturday it was 2 1/3. 0-1. A strike. It's nothing at 2. Williams did have a five-inning scoreless start back in April against Wichita. He did have one quality start with the Naturals. It was against the Cardinals' AA affiliate, Springfield. It was on May the 2nd. 0-2 pitches down, and it's 1-2. So a ball and two strikes. With a runner on first and nobody out. Move to first, and Williams has it picked off. Brody Moore is caught leaning for the first down at the top of the fifth inning. A Moore took just an extra step of a secondary lead towards second base, and Williams timed his throw perfectly. Takes the secondary, and then he threw over, and a good tag from Toro. A base is empty, one out. 2-2 game of the fifth. A 1-2 pitch. High for a ball. It's 2-2. Two. Down and in. Ball three, and the count runs full 3-2. Well, that was the 81st pitch of the evening for Henry Williams, who has not gone past 90 this year, but if he can be quick to finish the fifth, maybe he has a chance to work into the sixth. Oh, Hansel Rincon warming in the Redbirds bullpen. 3-2. Taken inside, ball four. So another walk. Maybe Henry Williams can pick off Colton Ledbetter as well. One on, one out. 2-2 game of the fifth. And the batter will be Joshua Baez, who homered his last time up and has had just a remarkable series. Baez, in 11 plate appearances, has 7 hits. I beg your pardon, 13 plate appearances. Let's include today. First pitch is a strike. 13 plate appearances, 7 hits, 5 home runs, and 9 driven in. Is that good? I'd say so. The 0-1, runner heads for second. Pitch is taken for a ball, and it gets past the catcher, Tresh. So it's 1 ball and 1 strike. Ledbetter gets credit with a steal, even though it got past Tresh. The runner was already in motion. Baez entered today, tied fourth in the minor leagues in home runs. And now that he's hit his 16th home run of the year, he's climbing up the leaderboard even more. A 1-1. Ground ball foul in front of the manager, third base coach Ben Johnson. It's 1-2. So now Baez is tied third. It's also tied for the International League lead. Charlotte's Jacob Gonzalez has 16 home runs as well. One and two. The count on Baez. Williams deals home. Stroke to the air, right center field, down into the alley. That'll roll all the way to the wall and give Memphis the lead. Ledbetter scores from second base. Baez touches second. He's headed for third. Relay from Wilson. Rojas can't field it cleanly, and the ball recovered by Williams, who is backing it up. So it's a triple for Joshua Baez. And the Redbirds lead 3-2 in the fifth. Now Blaze Jordan hits, the right-hand batting designated hitter. Infield comes in for Omaha. 3-2 with a runner on third and one out. First pitch is chopped to third. Rojas fields. Runners headed home, and Baez is caught in a rundown. Rojas throws it off of Baez, and the run scores. Jordan to second. It's 4-2 Memphis in the fifth. Well, the run scoring fielder's choice was not, it was almost a well-executed pickle. Baez scores on what is charged a throwing error to the third baseman, Josh Rojas. Here comes the pitching coach, Dane Johnson, out of Omaha's third base dugout to talk things over with Henry Williams. Looks like Andrew Perez is up to throw. The home plate umpire bets out from behind the plate to end the mound meeting. Five far from what Omaha wanted out of that play. It's a fielder's choice and a throwing error on Rojas. Baez was in a pickle, but Rojas hit him on a throw. Here's Bly Madris, left-hand batting first baseman, and the first pitch is down and in, ball one. Oh, it's 4-2 Memphis in the fifth. One around second, one out. The pitch. On a line hit to right. Might have had some movement. Gavin Cross over to his right to make the catch. Second out. Runner on second, two outs for now. Ramon Mendoza. Right-hand batting third baseman. He doubled in the fourth, but was stranded on base. Runner on second, two outs. First pitch home. Swinging a foul down the right side. No balls and a strike. Two runs have scored this inning for Memphis. 0-1 pitch is lifted in the air, right field. Cross back into right center. He makes the catch, and that concludes the top of the fifth inning. But the Storm Chasers score a couple of runs on a hit, two walks, and an error. Here's one batter left on base. And halfway through tonight's ball game, after four and a half, it's the Redbirds 2 and the Storm Chasers, or the Redbirds 4 and the Storm Chasers 2.
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0: 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Here's the voice of the Omaha Storm Chasers, Nick Batters.
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1: Right-hander Hansel Rincon comes out of the Memphis bullpen. And the first pitch to Josh Rojas is hammered down the right side, but foul. Nothing and one. Quinn Matthews goes four innings, allows two runs, one of them earned. On three walks, three hits, he strikes out eight, but will not factor into the decision. A one is bounced to first, fielded by Bly Madris. He bobbles it and flips to the pitcher covering. Here's one away. Saw the leadoff batter retired. And Peyton Wilson will hit. For Hansel Rincon, this is his 14th appearance of the year, his 11th in relief. 0-3 record with a 5.76 ERA. The batter is Peyton Wilson. Switch hitter bats from the left side for the first time, and the pitch. This is down and in, ball one. Wilson 1-for-2. He singled in the third after striking out of the first. Pitch to Peyton is lifted in the air. Center field, Ledbetter shades towards right. He makes the catch. There's the second out. Omaha has Andrew Perez warming to the bullpen, so I wonder if it's just the five innings for Henry Williams. He's at 91 pitches, which is a season high. We'll see, though. Now the batter is Cameron Meisner, left-hand batting left fielder. And the first pitch is taken for strike one. This is down low. It's a strike on the swing. 0-2. Meisner had a sack fly the third. That was Omaha's first of two runs today. Memphis leads 4-2 in the bottom of the fifth. Bases empty, two outs, 0-2 pitch. Down and away misses. And it's one ball and two strikes. A 1-2 pitch. Misses inside, 2-2. Two balls, two strikes. Overhead wide to the 2-2 pitch. Flied foul to the left, out of play. Still 2-2. Bases empty, two outs, Meisner battling. Again, Rincon deals, and Meisner lines it through the right side of base hit into right field. He'll turn it first and stay content with a single. He'll keep the line moving for the cleanup hitter. Luca Tresh comes to bat. Tresh, a walk and a ground out today. Swings and misses at the first pitch. It's nothing and one. Meisner on first. Two outs in the fifth. Memphis leads it 4-2. The pitch. Fly down the right side. First baseman Madris on the run in foul territory. Hits off the netting down the right field line. Kicks back to the field. No chance for that ball, though. It's no balls and two strikes. Two on Luca Tresh. Hansel Rincon, the righty with a blonde glove, set above the belt. He deals, and Tresh swats a fly ball in the air, left field. Kaepernick turns around. That one's out of here. Luca Tresh with a game tying two run homer. It is 4-4 in the fifth. His sixth home run of the year. And he is having himself quite a month of May. Tresh up to 15 runs batted in 17 May games. He continues to hit over 400 this month. My word. Brett Squires hits after that Nebraska Lottery home run. First pitch to Squires is inside. Well, maybe Squires can go back-to-back with Tresh to give Omaha the lead. Squires and Drew Waters went back-to-back in St. Paul last week. And a pitch. Runs inside and misses. 2-0 the count. Squires is 0-2 today. He's struck out twice, but he's now facing a right-hander instead of the lefty Matthews, who was tough on the Omaha left-hand hitters. Overhead wide, the 2-0. Down and in towards the feet of Rincon, and it's 3-0. Three balls, no strikes. With the bases empty at two outs, here's the pitch. High fly ball, well hit into center field. Ledbetter back on the warning track, nearing the wall. He's camped under the ball and makes the catch on the warning track in almost straightaway center field. Squires got a 3-0 fastball at the top of the zone, but he can't quite hit it out. And the bottom of the fifth comes to an end. Two runs on two hits, no errors, and nobody left on base. So we have ourselves a 4-4 score going into the sixth here at Warner Park.
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0: 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Now, let's get back to Warner Park. Here's the voice of the Omaha Storm Chasers, Nick Batters.
1: 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The Omaha Storm Chasers and Memphis Redbirds tied at four. 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Left-hander Andrew Perez comes in. Perez making his 19th appearance of the year for Omaha. His first offering to Matt Kaperniak is taken inside for ball one. So the day is done for lefty. The day is done for righty Henry Williams. Williams goes five innings, allows four runs, three of them earned, five hits with three walks and three strikeouts. A 1-0 pitch from Perez. Bounced right back to the mound. Perez fields it and from the front slope of the mound makes a casual overhand toss to first. There's one away. Perez a couple of days removed from a really clutch relief appearance. In the series opener on Tuesday, Memphis scored 13 runs off of starter Mitch Spence. Perez came in behind him, and while he did allow a couple of inherited runners to score, he pitched three scoreless innings, retired his first seven batters, and nine of 10 he faced. Had to throw 37 pitches. And back out there today, first pitch to Jeremy Rivas is inside, 1-0. Rivas 0-2 today with a line out and a strikeout. The pitch. Foul to the right, and it's 1-1. Talked about how pitching will be thin today. Omaha had to throw a bullpen game yesterday and use six different relievers. Chasers only got three innings out of the starter Mitch Spence on Tuesday and had to use three relievers, plus a position player. A 1-1. Outside for the left-handed batter's box. It's 2-1.

0: The 2-2 is taken for strike three. So one away, I should say two away, two outs at the top of the sixth inning. Well, the batter will be the catcher, Andy Yerzy. Yerzy 0 for 2 today. He's flied out twice. And the first pitch. Outside, check swing. He did not go, says the third base umpire, Matt Blackburn. Ball one. Kaperniak grounded out of the sixth, and then Rivas flied out this inning. Perez with that mint-colored glove set above the belt. Left on left with Yerzy, the pitch. Lined over the first baseman, Toro, and headed for the right field corner. Yerzy turns it first as Cross digs it out below the right field pole. And throws in as Yerzy pulls it a second with a double. Runner on second is the potential go-ahead run for Memphis. Yerzy on second in a 4-4 game. Top of the sixth on a Thursday night at Warner Park. Here's the first offering. Taken inside, 1-0. Well, in terms of relief options today for Omaha, it's about all lefties. I would be shocked if a right-handed reliever comes to this game. The 1-0. Foul to the right. And it's 1-1. Again, the Chasers had to use Sears for three innings yesterday. Plus, Quas has pitched back-to-back days. Beckway exited after taking the liner. And then Luke Jackson and Eric Sarantola both worked into a second inning yesterday. I doubt they'd go back-to-back days. The 1-1. Ground ball. To the left of second, fielded by the shortstop Kaiser. His throw to first in time to end the inning. And Andrew Perez works a scoreless sixth. No runs, a hit, no errors, and one left on base. Still a 4-4 score as we go to the bottom of the sixth here in Papillion.
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1: 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The first pitch to Drew Waters. Flied high in the air. Left center field. Kopierniak in the alley. On the warning track, leaps up in front of the wall, and he hauls it in for the first down of the bottom of the sixth. Hansel Rincon back to work. He pitched the fifth inning, allowed the home run to Tresh. And now Waters flies out to open the bottom of the sixth.

0: Search your app store for Chasers Plus to download and get started today. Leadoff man retired. Here's the left-hand batting right fielder, Gavin Cross. First pitch to Cross. Inside, ball one. Cross singled and scored on the fourth. He's one for two today. And the pitch. Tried to, maybe didn't want to go around, but he swings at a ball in the dirt, and it's one and one. One. Cross swings and misses. And it's one ball and two strikes. Bases empty, one out, 4-4 in the sixth. Overhead wide to the 1-2 pitch. This time Cross lays off the ball in the dirt. It's 2-2. Oh, Oscar Rayo is warming. Pitch to Cross, grounded foul behind the first base coach, Trip Keister. It's 2-2. Abraham Toro will hit next. Again, the 2-2 to Cross. This is down and in. The count runs full. Three balls and two strikes. The 3-2 pitch. Grounded foul into the Redbirds' first base dugout. Watch out. Still 3-2. We have seen some good battles today. Nothing will come as close as the 14-pitch plate appearance that opened this game. Well, Brody Moore had a 9-pitch walk. Luca Tresh an 8-pitch walk. Peyton Wilson and Brent Squires, 7-pitch plate appearances. And on the 8th pitch to Gavin Cross, he grounds it to second. Moore bobbles, but he recovers and throws to first for the second out of the bottom of the sixth. Not a bad effort by Cross. He grinds out the plate appearance, but is unable to reach base. Two gone to the bottom of the sixth. And here's Abraham Toro. RBI double in the fourth. He's one for two today. That double at the time tied the game. 4-4 game at the bottom of the sixth. Bases empty. Two outs in the first pitch. Is popped up third base side. Foul it out of play. It's nothing and one. Oh, it seems Oscar Rayo will have the seventh for his Triple-A debut. A pitch. Down and away misses, and it's one and one. A 1-1. Toro takes down and in 2-1. It is fun to have the Cardinals AAA affiliate in town. Omaha and Memphis played each other a lot in the Pacific Coast League over the years. Didn't match up in 2021 or last year. So it's not always that these two teams play each other, even though it's not too far into Memphis. The 2-1. Swing and a miss. 2-2. It is not any further to Memphis than it would be to, say, Columbus. And maybe a little bit further to Columbus, but there are International League teams that we have played just as much that are much further away. The 2-2 to Toro. Line drive, left field. Kaperniak into a slide, and he caught it. Omaha set down 1-2-3 in the bottom of the sixth by Hansel Rincon. And through six innings, we remain tied at four. Memphis and Omaha off to the seventh on a Thursday night at Warner Park.
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1: Top of the seventh inning and a 4-4 score. Omaha and Memphis on a Thursday night at Warner Park. 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Well, welcome to AAA left-hander Oscar Rayo. The 24-year-old Nicaraguan was just promoted from AA today. His first pitch to Colton Ledbetter is in for a call strike. Rayo has the seventh facing the top of the Redbirds order, and Ledbetter, Joshua Baez, and Blaze Jordan. Southpaw works from the first base side of the rubber. Ledbetter today 0 for 2 with a walk. And the pitch. Swing and a miss. It's no balls and two strikes. Rayo was a multi-inning reliever at AA Northwest Arkansas this year. And the pitch. Skips home. 1-2. Rayo pitched 14 games out of the Naturals bullpen. He went 2-1 with an ERA of 4. And he struck out 27 batters in 27 innings. He was at AA last year, so return to the level this season. 1-2. Swing and a miss. Strike 3. Oscar Rayo's first AAA batter. He strikes out. And there's the first out of the top of the seventh inning. Rayo listed at 6'2", 180 pounds. He played for Nicaragua at the World Baseball Classic this year. Worked a couple of scoreless appearances. Now he faces Joshua Baez. The first pitch. Swing and a miss. Strike 1. Baez 2-for-3 today. A solo homer in the fourth. And an RBI triple in the fifth. He then came around to score. It was a play where Baez, he got caught in a rundown and then scored on the errant throw from Rojas. The pitch. Taken for a ball, 1-1. Rayo kicks his left knee, his right knee, and comes home. Misses inside, 2-0. Oscar Rayo signed out of Nicaragua in 2021 by the Royals. Went from the Dominican Summer League in 2021 back to the DSL in 2022 and then to the Arizona Complex League and Colombia. The pitch misses inside and it's 3-1. Rayo was at Single A Colombia in 2023, High A Quad Cities in 2024, and then last year at Double A Northwest Arkansas. A 3-1. Ground ball hit to third. Backhanded by Rojas, and it's off his glove down the left field line. Baez is into second. So an error by the third baseman Rojas. That is his second error of the game. And Baez, the potential go-ahead run, is in scoring position with one out. Let's give you another Jay Stinnett Contracting game update. Jay Stinnett Contracting, we have you covered. For the Redbirds today, it's 4 runs on 6 hits with 1 error made. Redbirds have left 5 runners on base and gone 1-for-7 with runners in scoring position. For Omaha, 4 runs on 5 hits with 2 errors made and 4 runners left on base. The first pitch to Blaze Jordan is taken for a ball inside, 1-0. Four runs on 6 hits for Memphis. 4 runs on 5 hits for Omaha. Rayo trying to preserve a tie. The pitch. Oh, spinning to throw to second, tag from Wilson. And how about that? Joshua Baez picked off. So Ledbetter strikes out. Baez reaches on an error, and he is the second Redbird picked off today. Brody Moore was picked off by Henry Williams in the fifth, and all of a sudden, 2 away in the seventh. The pitch. Jordan hits it high in the air, left field. Meisner coming in, Kaiser coming out, and it's the left fielder Meisner to take charge. And he makes the catch to end the top of the seventh. Redbirds fail to score. No runs, no hits, an error. Nobody left on base. We go to the bottom of the seventh. It's 4-4. 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

0: 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Here's the voice of the Omaha Storm Chasers, Nick Batters.
1: Well, we go to the bottom of the seventh. The Memphis Redbirds and Omaha Storm Chasers are tied at four. New pitcher in is right-hander Skyler Hales, making his 18th appearance of the year, 1-2 record with a 7.71 ERA. Hales will face 9-1-2 in the Omaha lineup, beginning with Connor Kaiser, who's walked and struck out today. Here's the first pitch. High pop-up on the infield. Second baseman Moore calls for it. Reaches up and makes the catch. One pitch and one out. Now the starter, Quinn Matthews, today for the Redbirds went four innings, allowed two runs. And Hansel Rincon followed him. Two runs on two hits. Back to the top of the order for Josh Rojas. Left-hand batting third baseman, the first pitch. Take it high for ball one. Rojas has made a couple of errors in the field today, though his error in the seventh was erased when Oscar Rayo picked the runner off. 1-0. Taken outside. Two balls and no strikes. Left-hand batting Rojas hitting in a tie game. 4-4 in the seventh. A pitch. In for a strike. It's 2-1. Infield to pull for Rojas, hitting for the fourth time today. Fourth time through Omaha's order. The 2-1. Grounded foul wide of first, and it's 2-2. The fans are so supportive today. How nice. Rojas, he's slid into the leadoff spot nicely. At least he had a good week last week at St. Paul, but is 0 for his last seven this week. The 2-2. Just misses off the outside. And the count runs full. Three balls and two strikes. Three and two on Rojas, the payoff. Outside, ball four. And a leadoff man is on for Omaha. Hit a grand slam by moving your checking account to Mutual First Federal Credit Union. With us, you're first. Remember, NCUA, Equal Housing Lender. Here's the switch hitter, Peyton Wilson. Stands in from the left side, first pitch. He's called a strike. Willie had such a good start to the year. It was a real bummer to see him hit the injured list in the middle of April. In his first 11 games, Wilson, a .308 hitter with eight walks. His on-base percentage was north of .400. The 0-1. Swing and a miss. Nothing in two. And he was fine defensively last year. I don't think it was anything to write home about. But at second base this year, I was really impressed, especially to start the season with what Peyton Wilson was doing defensively at second. To second base. Moore fields it. His only option is an underhand flip to first. So Rojas moves to second. One second baseman bounces out to the other. Two gone in the seventh. Runner on second, two outs. Cameron Meisner, the batter. 4-4, game of the seventh. First pitch. Outside, ball one. Meisner, a sac fly in the third. And he singled and scored in the fifth. So you can connect Cam Meisner to two of Omaha's four runs today. Outfield straight up, infield the pull. Here's the 1-0. Fly ball the other way to left. Kaepernick racing over, and it drops a few steps foul. Count evens a ball and a strike.
2: Go Chasers! Go, go, Cowboys! Go, Cowboys! Go, Ralph! Stir it up! Go, Cowboys! Stir it up!
1: Meisner, the Poplar Bluff native. Missouri boy, Mizzou native, 1-1. Foul back, 1-2, I should say, a Mizzou product. He's a Missouri Tiger. Would love the chance to play for a team in his home state. 1-2 on Meisner with Rojas on second, the 1-2. Swing and a miss, strike three. Meisner down swinging to end the bottom of the seventh. Hales works a scoreless seventh inning. Works around a walk. No runs, no hits. No errors, one left. Tied at four through seven. We head to the eighth here in Sarpy County.
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1: Top of the eighth inning, the Omaha Storm Chasers and the Memphis Redbirds are tied 4-4. Lefty Oscar Rayo back out for a second inning of relief. He pitched a scoreless seventh. First pitch to Bly Madris and is taken inside, 1-0. Oscar only needed 11 pitches in the seventh. Struck out Colton Ledbetter. Joshua Baez reached in an error, and Oscar picked him off. The 1-0. Fouled towards Omaha's third base dugout. It's 1-1, and then Blaze Jordan flied to left in the seventh. Call a strike, and it's 1-2. This is inside to the backstop that ball goes, and it's 2 balls and 2 strikes. Is swinging strike three. Bly Madris down for the first down at the top of the eighth inning. It's the second strikeout for Oscar Rayo. Pitching for the Pantry is proudly sponsored by Conagra Brands right here in Omaha. On Tuesdays, bring 3 canned food items to Warner Park for 1 berm ticket. Here's the first pitch to Mendoza. Ramon Mendoza looks at a strike. Nothing and one. Pitches waved at and missed. Nothing and two. So 0-2, Rayo ahead of Mendoza. Left-hander making his AAA debut, up from AA today. Nearly every one of his outings last year, he worked multiple innings. There's a chance he could work as many as 3 tonight. The 0-2 misses inside. 1 ball and 2 strikes. One ball and two strikes. Rayo deals. Misses inside. And it's 2-2. Infield to pull with the bases empty and one out. The 2-2 pitch is down and away. The count runs full, 3 balls and 2 strikes. So 3-2 on Ramon Mendoza. The base is empty and one out, the 3-2. Outside, ball 4. So Ramon Mendoza walks. Runner on first with one out. First pitch to Matt Kupierniak is up and in, ball 1. So Kupierniak, a left-hand batting left fielder, 0 for 2 today. He walked in the fourth. One of the longest tenured Redbirds. This is 369th game with Memphis since 2022. 1-0 pitch is fouled over the backstop. It's 1-1. That is more than what John Rabe or Tyler Gentry has played for the Storm Chasers, but a little less than Nick Prado. Move to first. Back in standing, the runner Mendoza. 1 steal this year and 2 tries. Rojas in on the grass at third. Ryo, the 1-1. Punched up the middle. Second baseman Wilson takes it on a hop. Shuffle flip to second base for one. Kaiser doesn't have a relay to first. They'll get the lead runner, 4-6 of the fielder's choice. Kaepernick runs pretty well, so don't risk the throw. I mean, sure, maybe you get him, but you also don't want to throw it away and allow him to advance past first. Well, still a 4-4 tie, top of the eighth inning. Runner on first and two outs for Jeremy Rivas. The first pitch taken for a ball inside, 1-0. Rivas 0 for 3 today, struck out a couple of times. Infield the pull, and the 1-0 pitch. Swing and a miss. It's 1-1. Arroyo tried to finish a second scoreless inning of relief. Worked around an error in the seventh, trying to work around a walk here in the eighth. Runner on first, two outs, 4-4 in the eighth. And the 1-1 pitch. This is up and in, 2-1. Roster moves today. Look, it's been a heavy roster move week. Oscar Ryo up from AA. Elias Diaz cleared waivers, sent outright to Omaha. He's rejoined the team. The catcher moved to first. Runners back in standing. Another move to first, and again, the runner's back in. Arroyo just came from AA, and at Northwest Arkansas to begin the year, pitchers are allowed just one disengagement, one step off per plate appearance, so he's using up his extra step off at this level in AAA. The pitch up and in. The count runs to 3-1. So 3-1 the count. Pitch is a ball inside. Runner was headed for second. Doesn't matter. Rivas draws a walk. Kaepernick into second base. Two on with two out. And the catcher, Luca Tresh, is out to talk things over with Oscar Ryo. He's at 30 pitches right now. And when you look at his game logs from AA Northwest Arkansas this year, he worked as many as, well, he worked even up to 3 2/3 innings out of the bullpen. He did have 7 appearances where he worked at least 2 innings, but April 12th against Amarillo, he threw 3 2/3 innings. He's thrown as many as 51 pitches in the game this year. Andy Yerzy is the batter. Two on, two out, first pitch. Bounced up the middle. Fielded by the shortstop, Kaiser at the second base position. He throws to first in time for the out to complete another scoreless inning. A couple of walks, no runs, no hits, no errors, and two left aboard. Still 4-4. We play into the bottom of the eighth.
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0: 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Now, let's get back to Warner Park. Here's the voice of the Omaha Storm Chasers, Nick Batters.
1: Well, we go to the bottom of the eighth inning on a Thursday night in Papillion, Nebraska. The Omaha Storm Chasers and Memphis Redbirds are tied at four. Right-hander Skyler Hales into his second inning of relief. He worked around a walk in the seventh. First pitch to Luca Tresh is taken for a strike. It's Tresh, Brett Squires, and Drew Waters. 4-5 and 6 due to bat. Here at the bottom of the eighth, a 4-4 tie. Omaha trying to take the lead. The 0-1 to Tresh. Swing and a miss. And it's 1-1. Tresh yesterday had a couple of hits. A double in the second, a single in the fourth. Today, a walk in the second. He grounded out in the third, but hit a game-tying two-run homer in the fifth. We have been tied at four since Tresh's home run in the fifth inning. Here's the 0-2. High for a ball. So it's 1-2. These are the hitters you want up for Omaha, 4, 5, and 6, in a game where you're tied and one run could be the difference. And the 1-2. Misses down on the way, 2-2. I believe it's Chris Roycroft warming in the Memphis bullpen and center. I saw him yesterday. The 2-2. Check swinging the ball down on the way. He went around, says the first base umpire, Paul Romer. Okay. There's the first down to the bottom of the eighth inning. Remember, the check swing rules have changed in the AAA level. That was the case of a few weeks ago where the bat has to break the plane of the foul line. So for a right-handed hitter, the bat has to go greater than 45 degrees. Well, for righties or lefties, it has to go greater than 45 degrees, which would be past the first base line for a righty. First pitch to Brett Squires is outside for ball one. And for a long time, the conventional wisdom has been if the bat breaks the plane of the plate. So if it crosses the front of the plate, then it's a swing. But now we're looking for if it crosses the foul line. 1-0. Taken for a strike. It's 1-1. They have the check swing challenge of the Pacific Coast League. We'll see that when we go to Salt Lake in July. Those challenges are lumped in with the ball strike challenges. 1-1 is high and off the glove of the catcher, Urizi, to the backstop. It's 2-1. Two balls, a strike, and the pitch. Flipped foul over the backstop, Eddie. And it's down into the seats, 2-2. Is empty, one out. 4-4 game of the inning. Waters on deck. The 2-2 to Squires. Swing and a miss. Strike three. He's down on strikes for the third time tonight. Well, Hales has retired four straight batters in 5 of 6. He's punched out three in a row going back to the seventh. There are two away in the bottom of the eighth inning. Skyler Hales, 24 years old. The Rangers' fourth-round pick out of Santa Clara in 2023. He deals to Drew Waters, who takes ball one away, 1-0. Waters 0-for-2 today with a walk. Gavin Cross would be due up next. He's on deck. And the 1-0. Line to right. Baez coming in, and it will drop in front of him for a hit. So Drew Waters singles. Two-out base runner brings Gavin Cross to the dish. But Gavin Cross is not going to face Skyler Hales. The Redbirds manager, Ben Johnson, is up out of their first base dugout to come get the ball from his right-hander. So a change on the mound for Memphis. 4-4 game with a runner on first and two outs in the eighth, and we'll be right back.
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1: Well, we continue this game at the bottom of the eighth. The pitching change for the Memphis Redbirds. Right-hander Chris Roycroft comes in. It's his 20th appearance of the year. He did throw a scoreless inning yesterday. Roycroft pitched a 1-2-3 seventh and only needed seven pitches to do it, so he's back out tonight. Roycroft 0-2 on the season with a 6.52 ERA. He's coming in with a runner on first. Drew Waters singled to end the day for Skylar Hales, but Hales' line is not yet complete. He goes an inning and two-thirds. A walk, a hit. He's responsible for Waters on first. He did strike out three. Roycroft has inherited four runners this year. One of them has scored. He's stranded three. Gavin Cross, the batter. Left-hand hitter, the first pitch. Strike one. Cross one for three today. He singled and scored in the fourth. Potential go-ahead run as Waters on first. Here's the pitch. Swing and a miss. It's 0-2. When we go to the top of the ninth, it'll be the 9-1 and 2 hitters due to bat for Memphis, and Oscar Ryle will be back out. Omaha has not had anyone warm into the bullpen since he took over. 0-2 on Cross. Here's the pitch. High for a ball, 1-2. Waters leans off of first. The pitch. Swing and a miss. Strike three. Fastball outside at 97. Cross swung. He couldn't connect. And that ends the bottom of the eighth inning. So Roycroft comes in, gets a strikeout, and strands the inherited runner. Still a 4-4 game. If the Chasers are going to win tonight, it'll need to be in walk-off fashion. We go to the ninth from Warner Park.
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1: Top of the ninth inning, tied 4-4, Omaha and Memphis. Oscar Rayo continues his AAA debut into his third inning of relief, and he starts Brody Moore off with a strike. It's nothing and one. Moore, Colton Ledbetter, and Joshua Baez. 9-1 and 2 due to bat. The pitch. Foul straight back. And it's 0-2. Oh, Rayo worked around an error in the seventh. He worked around a couple of walks in the eighth. Has thrown two scoreless innings with a couple of strikeouts. A lefty into his wind in the 0-2 pitch. Well outside to the backstop. 1-2. Memphis scored 2 in the 4th and 2 in the 5th. That is the extent of the Redbirds scoring today. Omaha 1 in the 3rd, 1 in the 4th, 2 in the 5th. 0-1-2. Bounce softly back to the mound. Rayo fields it off to the first base side. Runs towards first. Makes a light overhand toss. And there's 1-1. 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A base is empty, one out. Back to the top of the order for Colton Ledbetter. Leadoff batter, center fielder, 0-for-3 today. Two strikeouts and a walk. Squares to bunt, pulls back, pitches outside, 1-0. When we go to the bottom of the ninth, it'll be Abraham Toro, Connor Kaiser, and Josh Rojas. 8-9-1. 1-0. Bunted right back to the mound. Fielded by Rayo and thrown to first for the out. That is about the worst bunt that Colton Ledbetter could have put down. I mean, Rayo didn't have to move off the mound. It was bunted right back to the pitcher. It's a little too firm as well, so Rayo has fielded his position a couple of times here. He'll face Joshua Baez. The first pitch. Up and in, ball one. Of course, it is the toughest out of the Memphis order. Baez, 10 runs batted in over three games. A triple, five homers. Pitch. Behind the left-hand batter's box. It's 2-0. Baez homer to the fourth, triple and score to the fifth. So you can connect this hitter to three of the four Memphis runs tonight. And a big part of their success this series. 2-0. Down and away, 3-0. And they're going to intentionally walk him. I cannot say I disagree with that decision. Now, Blaze Jordan has swung the bat well, but Joshua Baez has been on another level. Blaze Jordan 0-for-4 today. And he's flied out thrice, and each time it's been on the second pitch. First offering home from Rayo. Popped up. First base side, foul territory. Toro over. Kept under the ball, he makes the catch. And how about Oscar Rayo in his AAA debut? Three scoreless, hitless innings of relief. On the ninth, no runs, a walk, no hits, no errors, and one left on. Chasers need one to win it. We go to the bottom of the ninth from Warner Park, tied at 4.
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0: 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Here's the voice of the Omaha Storm Chasers, Nick Batters.
1: Well, well, well, we have ourselves a ball game into the bottom of the ninth inning on a Thursday night at Werner Park, where the Omaha Storm Chasers find themselves tied 4-4 with the Memphis Redbirds. We have been tied at four since the bottom of the fifth inning. Luis Gastelum takes over on the mound, so it was just the one batter for Chris Roycroft. Roycroft, I should say. He struck out Gavin Cross. Here in the ninth inning, it'll be Abraham Toro, Connor Kaiser, and Josh Rojas. The 8-9 and one hitter is due to bat. Toro will lead things off. Switch hitter batting left-handed against the righty Gastelum, who got the win on Tuesday. He threw an inning and two-thirds scoreless, making his 22nd appearance of the year. First pitch home. Outside, ball one. Toro and an RBI double in the fourth inning. At the time, it tied the game. Chasers need one run to win it here. And the 1-0. Popped up, third base side, foul territory. Mendoza behind the third base coach's box. He makes the catch, and there's one out. So now it'll be Connor Kaiser's turn. Kaiser 0-for-2 today. He walked and scored in the third. It has been a while since he's gotten a hit, and wouldn't now be a time for it. The first pitch to Kaiser. Swing and a miss. Strike one. Connor Kaiser's last hit, he had a two-hit day on April the 19th. Now, he did miss the better part of a month on the injured list. But his last seven games have been hitless. Today included the 0-1. Checked his swing, but went around, says the home plate umpire, Jacob Metz. And it's nothing and two. So after Kaiser, we will get Rojas. In case of a 10th, Anthony Gose is warming at Omaha's bullpen. And we would prefer not to use Anthony Gose. Here's the 0-2. Down for a ball, 1-2. Now would be a great time for a Connor Kaiser hit. Bell 1-2. This is inside. 2-2. It's worth noting, both teams have both challenges left. Omaha and Memphis have each made one successful challenge today. They have not made one run. Base is empty, one out. The 2-2. Kaiser swings and misses. That's strike three. So two gone at the bottom of the ninth. And it will be up to Josh Rojas to keep the inning alive. Rojas is 0-for-3 today. He walked in the seventh. Left-hand batting, third baseman. The first pitch. High fly, but foul down the right field line. That one left the ballpark. It had the distance, 374 feet down the right field line, the foul ball. It is only 315 to the right field corner. Would have been long gone. Here's the 0-1. Swing and a miss. He chases the changeup. Now the pitch that Rojas hit foul was a changeup. That time it was buried low. So Luis Gastelum is trying to send us to the 10th. Base is empty, two outs in the ninth. Tied 4-4. And the pitch in the dirt. Rojas went around on a check swing, strike three. So Gastelum pitches a 1-2-3 bottom of the ninth. Chasers are down in order, and we will play extras today. Off to the 10th from Warner Park, the Storm Chasers and Redbirds tied at 4.
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1: Back at Warner Park, it is the top of the 10th inning. The Omaha Storm Chasers and the Memphis Redbirds tied 4-4. We have been tied at 4 since the 5th. And a new pitcher in for Omaha is lefty Anthony Gubbs. This pitching change is brought to you by Bishop Exteriors. When it's time for a change, trust the pros at Bishop Exteriors. Well, the starter, Henry Williams, today went 5 innings, allowed 4 runs on 5 hits. Andrew Perez pitched a scoreless 6th. And then Oscar Rayo threw 3 hitless, scoreless innings in his AAA debut. Blaze Jordan opens the 10th as the placed runner on second. Bly Madrish, the batter. Lefty Anthony Ghost delivers up and in. Ball one off the glove of Tresh into the backstop. That wild pitch moves Blaze Jordan from second to third. And Madrish ahead of the count 1-0. Jordan on third. For Anthony Ghost, this is his 12th appearance of the year. 1 win, no losses, and a 5.54 ERA. He pitched 2 scoreless innings last night. Infield comes in for Omaha, the 1-0. Foul tipped into Tresh's glove, 1-1. Bly Madrish, 1-for-4 tonight. He had a home run on the 4th. The 1-0. The 1-1, I should say, is fouled back. Now it's 1-2. Runner on third, nobody out of the 10th. Tied at 4. The 1-2. Madrish takes up and in, and it's 2-2. So it's Bly Madrish, Ramon Mendoza, Matt Kaperniak, the 4, 5, and 6 hitters due to bat for Memphis near the top of the 10th inning. Omaha.

0: So three balls, two strikes. First and second base are open with Jordan on third. Mendoza on deck. The payoff. Inside, ball four. So Madrid draws a leadoff walk. Runners around the corners. Omaha's extra inning games this year. A 6-5 loss in 10 innings, March 28th at Louisville. A 6-4 win, April the 10th, game one of a doubleheader in Iowa. But Patrick Osborne is out of Omaha's dugout. It's not Dane Johnson making the visit. Osborne talking with Omaha's infield, but it does look like he's mostly talking with ghosts. How often do you see the manager make a mound visit without pulling the pitcher, but instead of the pitching coach? Interesting. So runners in the corners, nobody out. First pitch to Bly Madrid, or first pitch, I beg your pardon, to Ramon Mendoza. High and outside, ball one. Ramon Mendoza, the hitter. Pitch, foul to the right, and it's 1-1. Ghost trying to find a way to pitch himself out of trouble. Runners in the corners, nobody out of the 10th. 1-1. Flied foul to the right. And it's 1-2. Two on Mendoza. Kaperniak next. Jordan, the placed runners on third. Madris led off the inning with a walk. The 1-2 is swung at and missed. Strike three. Goes with the slider. He gets the first down in the top of the 10th inning. So, two on with one out. And the batter will be Matt Kaperniak. Left-hand hitting left fielder is 0-for-3 today with a walk. Infield remains in. Kind of medium depth, ready to turn to or go home. First pitch to Kaperniak is a ball in the dirt. So at third base, Rojas is even with the bag. Toro is holding the runner on at first. Kaiser at short, Wilson at second, or maybe a step behind the baseline. So it's not in necessarily. They're not at the cut of the grass, but also feels more than medium depth. Maybe this is medium depth. 1-0 is fly to the air towards the right field corner. Cross ranging over. He'll make the catch. Runner from third, Jordan, tags and comes home to score as the throw goes to second. It's a sacrifice fly for Matt Kaperniak, and the Redbirds take a 5-4 lead in the 10th. A Madrid stays put on first. There are two outs in the 10th inning. Well, Omaha will need to score at least one when we go to the bottom of the 10th. But if Anthony Ghost can limit the damage to just the one run, Peyton Wilson would stride to the plate as the potential winning run. Here's Jeremy Rivas, first pitch. Down and away, called the ball, challenged by the catcher, Tresh.
1: Catcher challenging the cold ball.
0: Was that lower? Did it clip the bottom of the zone, the corner? Oh, it was low.
1: Confirmed pitch of the ball. Omaha has one challenge remaining.
0: The chaser is one of two in challenges today. That was about an inch below the zone. A 1-0 on Rivas, 0-for-3 today. He did walk in the eighth. The pitch. In for a strike. It's a good slider from Ghost, and it's 1-1.

0: Madrish, the runner on first. Two outs to the 10th. The pitch. Swing and a miss. Fastball down and outside, and it's 1-2. Well, that run that scored unearned to Anthony Gose. Pitchers are not charged earned runs when the extra inning placed runner scores. Runner on first, two outs. 1-2 to Rivas. Swing and a miss. Strike three. In the dirt. It gets away from Tresh. Rivas headed for first. Tresh, the throw is past the first baseman. Toro into right field. Cross backing up, but it allows Bly Madrish to take third. Oh, no. Oh, Rivas stays put on first. He reaches on a drop third strike. And the inning continues. So it is a throwing error charged to Luca Tresh that allows Bly Madrish to go second to third. So Madrish on third, Rivas on first. Runners on the corners and two outs. The batter is Andy Yearsey, the Redbird catcher. First pitch, swing and a miss. And Rivas jogs to second. They got about halfway and stopped. Was wondering if Luca Tresh would send in a throw. He did not. So it's 0-1 on Yearsey. The pitch. Ground ball up the middle, hits off the mound, fielded by the shortstop, Kaiser. Casual throw to first, ends the inning. So, the 10th inning sees a run scored. A walk, an error, no hits. And two left on base. So we will go into the bottom of the 10th. Redbirds lead it 5-4. Chasers will have the potential tie to run on the possible winning run of the plate. Need one to tie, two to win. Bottom of the 10th after this.
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0: Well, it is the bottom of the 10th inning here at Warner Park on a Thursday night in Sarpy County. I really am glad that you're here with us. Thanks for hanging out today. Memphis scored two in the fourth, two in the fifth, and one in the top of the 10th. Omaha, one in the third, one in the fourth, and two in the fifth. Josh Rojas will be the place runner. He's on second base to begin the bottom of the 10th inning. And Peyton Wilson stands in as the potential winning run. Switch hitter bats from the left side with Rojas on second. Luis Gastelum back to work. His first pitch will have to wait. He steps off. And he looks the runner back to second. Well, Wilson 1-for-4 today in his return to the lineup after being activated from the injured list. The first pitch. Swing and a miss. Strike one. It's Wilson, Cameron Meisner, and Luca Tresh. This is the part of the order you want up. 0-1. Taken down. 1-1. Rojas being the final batter of the bottom of the ninth. He starts the 10th inning on second base. Chasers need to get at least one across. 1-1. Swing and a miss. Wilson chases a changeup in the dirt. And it's 1-2. Hal Chris Olivares is in Omaha's bullpen in case this game goes to the 11th. So 1-2 on Peyton Wilson. Luis Gastelum pitched a 1-2-3 ninth inning. Chasers have seen four straight retired going to the eighth. A 1-2. And the dirt blocked by Yerzy, 2-2. It is eight of the last nine that have been set down. 13 of the last 15 Omaha batters. Things have gone quiet since the Tresh homer in the fifth. A 2-2. Called strike three. Out number one. Wilson frozen by a slider on the high outside corner. He didn't challenge it. He would have been wrong if he had challenged it. It was in the strike zone, just barely. A one out of the 10th. Here's Cameron Meisner. And, you know, this guy has some walk-off magic in his bat. Remember, last homestand, he had the walk-off double and home run back-to-back nights. The first pitch. Fly ball fouled on the right side. Nothing and one. Meisner, he's 1-for-3 today. He struck out a couple of times, but had a sac fly in the third. He singled and scored in the fifth. Rojas on second with one out. The 0-1. Swing and a miss. It's nothing and two. After Meisner, it'll be Luca Tresh. All you could ask for is that these are the hitters that have the opportunity. Rojas leads from second in the 0-2 to Meisner in the dirt. Blocked by the catcher, Yerzy. It's 1-2. One inning, should say, one run is needed to force an extra inning. One and two, the count on Meisner. And the pitch. High and away. 2-2. Omaha does have three walk-off wins this year. I mentioned the two from Meisner. Drew Waters had one April the 30th against Louisville. A 2-2. Swing and a miss. Strike three. Meisner swings on top of a changeup. Four straight strikeouts for Luis Gastelum. He has retired all five batters he's faced since coming in for the night. And Luca Tresh will be the last hope for Omaha. Tresh, a homer in the fifth. He has been the team's best hitter in May. Can he keep this game alive? 5-4 Memphis in the 10th. The first pitch. Outside, ball one. Rojas, the runner on second. He represents the potential tie and run. Two outs in the bottom of the 10th. The 1-0. Down and away. Check swing. He went around, says the first base umpire, Romer. And it's 1-1. If Tresh can reach, Squires is on deck. A 1-1. Swing and a miss. Slider down and away, and it's 1-2. And the Storm Chasers are down to their final strike tonight. Four Memphis, bottom of the 10th. Rojas, the place runner on second. 1-2 on Tresh. Gastelum delivers. It's in the dirt. Ball two brings the count even. Two balls and two strikes. Luca Tresh, the Storm Chaser catcher. With two outs, the 2-2. Called strike three. That'll be the ballgame. Luis Gastelum strikes out the final five batters. He strikes out the side of the bottom of the 10th. The Storm Chasers fall in 10 innings tonight to the Memphis Redbirds by a final score of 5-4. Chasers cannot do anything with the extra inning placed runner. And 5-4 the final. We're back after this.
4: Thanks for tuning into today's Omaha Storm Chasers game. The game may be over, but we're far from through. Stick around for the Sumter Amphitheater postgame show with a look inside the box score, highlights, and analysis of today's game. The Sumter Amphitheater postgame show is next on News Talk 1290 COIL and the Mutual First Federal Credit Union Storm Chasers Baseball Network.
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0: 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Welcome to the Sumter Amphitheater postgame show. Sumter Amphitheater, entertainment that's a breath of fresh air. It's time for your look inside the box score with highlights and analysis from today's game. Let's head back to the ballpark. Here again, the voice of the Omaha Storm Chasers, Nick Batters.
1: Welcome into the Sumter Amphitheater postgame show. The Omaha Storm Chasers tonight fall in 10 innings to the Memphis Redbirds by a final score of 5-4. So the Redbirds have taken the first three games of this series, and at best, Omaha can hope for a series split. We'll need to win the final three. Let's take you through the scoring in this one. Omaha was first out of the board. A run on the bottom of the third on a sacrifice fly from Cameron Meisner. That scored Connor Kaiser. It was 1-0 Omaha. Two in the top of the fourth, the Redbirds regained the lead. Joshua Baez homered to tie it. Bly Madris homered for the lead. Omaha run on the bottom of the fourth. A two-out single from Gavin Cross and a two-out RBI double from Abraham Toro. In the top of the fifth, the Redbirds immediately took the lead back. RBI triple from Baez, and then Blaze Jordan reached in a run-scoring fielder's choice that plated Colton Ledbetter. I beg your pardon, that plated Baez from third base. So it was 4-2, but Omaha immediately tied it up. Back and forth, these teams went in the middle innings. With two outs, Cameron Meisner singled, and Luca Tresh hit a two-run homer. And it stayed 4-4 through nine innings. Henry Williams was the starter today for Omaha. He allowed four runs, three of them earned on five hits across five innings. Behind him, Andrew Perez worked a scoreless sixth, and our player of the game has to be Oscar Rayo. Called up from Double-A today, he threw three hitless, scoreless innings. Helped himself out, too. Got a couple of strikeouts, fielded a couple of bouncers back to the mound. And he actually got a pickoff for his second out. So it was Williams to Perez to Rayo. And then Anthony Gose had the 10th. Immediately threw a wild pitch that moved Blaze Jordan to third. Bly Madris walked. Ramon Mendoza struck out. Matt Kaparniak, a sacrifice fly, scored Jordan from third. Jeremy Rivas reached in a drop third strike, and then Andy Yerzy grounded out to end the inning. Omaha was set down in order in the bottom of the 10th. Luis Gastelum retired all six batters he faced. He pitched a 1-2-3 sixth inning and then struck out the side of the bottom of the 10th. Wilson, Meisner, and Tresh all went down swinging, and Omaha falls 5-4. The totals for you in this one for the Redbirds, five runs on six hits with one error. 10 runners left on base, and the Redbirds were just 1 of 10 in runners with runners in scoring position today. For the Storm Chasers, 4 runs on 6 hits, 3 errors, and 7 left on. And Omaha was 1 of 9 with runners in scoring position today. Luis Gastelum earns the win. It's his second win of the week. He improves to 5-1. He pitched two perfect innings to end the game. And Anthony Gose is saddled with the loss. He allowed the unearned run to score in the top of the 10th inning. There was no save in this game. It took 2 hours and 54 minutes in front of 3,282 fans. So Omaha loses a third straight game to Memphis 5-4. We'll need to win the next three. It'll be an uphill battle, but is far from impossible. So 5-4 the final. Stick around. More of the Sumter Amphitheater postgame show comes up next. A look around the out-of-town scoreboard, and we'll prepare you for tomorrow's game.
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0: 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Welcome back to the Sumter Amphitheater postgame show. Sumter Amphitheater, entertainment that's a breath of fresh air. We're rounding third and headed home. Once again, here's the voice of the Omaha Storm Chasers, Nick Batters.
1: Come back with you at Werner Park. The Omaha Storm Chasers tonight fall to the Memphis Redbirds 5-4, your final in 10 innings. If Omaha is going to avoid losing this series, the Chasers will have to win the final three, as the Redbirds have won the first three. As we wrap things up here on the Sumter Amphitheater postgame show, let's take a look around the out-of-town scoreboard. The Royals were off today. The big league club starts a three-game weekend series in Arlington beginning tomorrow. 7:05 Central first pitch against the Rangers. Mackenzie Gore is scheduled to start for Texas, and it'll be Stephen Kolick for Kansas City. So Kolick on the mound tomorrow. We go down to the minor leagues. Double-A Northwest Arkansas was supposed to play a doubleheader today with Tulsa. The Naturals were rained out yesterday. But only got one game in today. The second game was postponed due to more rain in Tulsa. Game one went to the Drillers. 6-1 was the score. The Naturals' only run came at the top of the sixth on a Daniel Vasquez single. Drew Beam took the loss, allowing four runs over 3 2/3 innings. High A Quad Cities had a big win. It was 12-1 over the Twins affiliate, the Cedar Rapids Colonels. River Bandits scored runs in 6 of 9 innings. It was 12 runs on 10 hits. Quad Cities also drew 13 walks, 2 hits each from Aspel Gonzalez, Ramon Ramirez, and Nolan Sailors. Ramirez had a couple of doubles. Had a good pitching effort. The win went to Manuel Reyes. He allowed a run over 5 innings. And the bullpen offered 4 scoreless innings. 2 scoreless innings each from Mason Miller, the lefty, and Corey Ronan, the lefty. Single A Columbia had a doubleheader today. They were supposed to play one yesterday, but the second game was rained out, so they played two today with the Charleston River Dogs, the single A affiliate of the Rays. River Dogs scored 3 in the sixth inning in game one for a 3-0 win over Columbia, but the Fireflies bounced back in game two, jumped out to an 8-0 lead, and the Fireflies won 9-6 in game two. Josmel Zway, a 3-run homer in the first. Yandel Ricardo, homer in the second. Josh Hammett a single. Zway a single. Really good effort today from Columbia. When we look around the International League, everything is final. There were a couple of suspended games yesterday in the International League that turned into doubleheaders today. Norfolk beats Durham 3-0 in the continuation or the finalization of yesterday's suspended game. Norfolk almost pitched a no-hitter, but Durham a single in the top of the ninth. And the Tide swept the quasi-doubleheader. They won the seven-inning game, 7-5. Jacksonville, a 6-3 win at Charlotte, finishing up a suspended game from yesterday. And then the Knights bounced back with an 8-run fourth inning in game two to beat the Jumbo Shrimp 12-5. Other games around the International League, Lehigh Valley, a 9-4 win at Buffalo. Indianapolis, a 3-0 home win against Iowa. Columbus, a 10-3 win on the road at Toledo. St. Paul wins at Louisville 8-1. Syracuse an 8-4 win at Rochester. Chandler Champlain is saddled with his first loss of the year. Worcester a run on the first. That's all they need. The Woo Sox one hit. The Scranton-Wilkes-Barre Rail Riders 1-0. And in Nashville, the Nashville Sounds beat the Gwinnett Stripers 2-0. If we take a look at the International League standings right now, Memphis a half-game lead over Rochester. The Redbirds 33-21, while the Redbirds are 33-21. The Red Wings 32-21. Nashville is a game out of first. Jacksonville 3 back. Louisville 3.5 back. Gwinnett 4 back. Columbus and Syracuse 4.5 back. So starting to create some separation at the top. But right now, Memphis, Rochester, and Nashville are duking it out. So that's a look around the out-of-town scoreboard. That'll just about do it for our broadcast today. Game 4 of this series comes your way tomorrow, Friday night, the 6:35 Central start. Omaha is TBD on the mound. Well, the Redbirds will send left-hander Bruce Zimmerman to the mound for his 11th start of the year. So it's the lefty Zimmerman for the Redbirds, Omaha TBD. It is very possible it's a bullpen game, but we'll have to wait and see. Well, that will just about do it for us tonight. Do hope you can be with us tomorrow, 6:35 Central start, and we're on air with the Sarpy County Tours, a pregame show at 6:15. Tonight it is a 5-4 Memphis win. Omaha loses in 10 innings. 5 runs on 6 hits for Memphis, 4 runs on 6 hits for Omaha. Gastelum the win, Ghost the loss, a 2-hour and 54-minute game. We will talk to you tomorrow night for Game 4 of this series. Today the Storm Chasers fall 5-4. Good night, everyone.
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0: cloudy overnight, a chance of showers, a low temperature down into the mid-60s. Still mainly cloudy on Friday, a chance of showers, especially in the morning. Otherwise, temperatures topping out in the upper 70s and still some rain chances on the way for the weekend. I'm Chief Meteorologist Bill Randby from KETV News Watch 7.
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0: 5 o'clock in the most powerful city in the world. It's time for the Guy Benson Show Happy Hour, brought to you by the Finnish Long Drink. 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And now, here's your host, Guy Benson.
1: 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It's Thursday. 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I'm at Guy P. Benson. 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With us now, Andy McCarthy, Fox News contributor, former assistant U.S. attorney for the Southern District of New York, a longtime federal prosecutor, which will be relevant to this conversation, also a best-selling author multiple times over, Andrew C. McCarthy on social. Andy, welcome back.
2: Guy, great to be with you, as always.
1: I want to start with Iran. There was some breaking news earlier this afternoon from Barak Ravid, a reporter at Axios, who seems to be pretty well-sourced inside the administration. His scoop was that the United States and Iranian negotiators have reached a deal, but they need final approval from the president. This according to multiple officials who are familiar and involved in the mediation efforts. And behind the scenes, he said, officials said the two teams, U.S. and Iran, agreed to most of this compact on Tuesday, but still needed approval from senior leadership. U.S. officials claiming the Iranians later came back and said they had the approvals and were ready to sign. Iran has not confirmed that from their side. U.S. negotiators briefed the president, President Trump, on the details of the final deal. He did not immediately sign off. Quote, the president relayed to the mediators that he wants a couple of days to think about it. So that's where it seems like things stand. I also read a report that Trump is running a lot of this past our allies in Israel. So I've been watching this with great interest and some trepidation and concern and some hopefulness over recent weeks. I know that you are watching it very closely as well. In your mind, where does this stand, and what are you looking for if the details of this thing do in fact emerge?
2: Well, I think there's two things, Guy, that are important to distinguish. I think what we're talking about here substantially is some kind of an agreement that both sides can come away saving face to stop the ongoing fighting, the ongoing conflict. That's very different from a binding agreement between two countries.
1: Right.
2: You know, we talked a lot during the Obama-Iran nuclear deal, and one of my big complaints about that was we seem to be end-running the Constitution. In fact, they actually did a bit of legislation back then that was designed to kind of countermand what the treaty clause requires to make something a binding agreement between nations.
1: So, and by the way, the Republicans who did that were accused of, like, treachery or even treason by some on the left. But go ahead.
2: Yeah, well, I accused them of Constitution shredding myself. So I was attacking it from a different direction. But my point is that if anything about whatever he's going to do is going to be binding in any way, it's got to be something that could be enacted or adopted or ratified as a treaty under American law. Otherwise, it's just, you know, it's
1: temporary,
2: another,
1: right? It's just sort of like,
2: you know,
1: right? It might last a while as long as he's president. But the other thing is, Andy, just to jump in here, my understanding, and we don't know exactly what is and is not a part of this, let's say, phase of a deal, but this is not, based on my understanding, the actual final deal. It is a deal to get to a deal that would punt everything by 60 days to hammer out some of the thornier questions, and there'd be some agreement stuff up front. That is at least how I have read this. We don't know that for sure, but this would be like a preliminary step one of a deal ultimately that I think would have to, if it were to become a treaty, go through the process that you're talking about. But this is, at least as far as I know, a temporary agreement that's being reported.
2: I think that's an excellent point to make, because I can't remember if the Gaza thing was that a 21-point plan or a 14-point plan. But so far as I know, we're still on step two. And what we were talking about back then was, you know, we'd implement step one and then we would proceed right on to the ensuing steps. And we never, you know, proceeded beyond the first step. And there's nothing, as I said, you know, the reason for stressing the difference between something that's ratified as a treaty and something that's a mere executive agreement is the latter is not enforceable. And it's basically a political arrangement until the people who participate in it decide not to participate anymore. And there's nothing binding about 60 days.
1: Yep. So I will be very interested in the particulars of this and what the initial stage would look like. And then if it's 60 more days, then what? I, again, want to keep my mind open, and I'm hopeful on some level. I'm also concerned because of the nature, not of Trump, but of the Iranian regime in particular. And we'll see what is achieved or achievable and what isn't, and then we will make assessments accordingly. Andy, I want to turn to this story that we touched on yesterday, and I was chomping at the bit to ask you about it. We previously had you on the show to talk about a man who's a leading congressional candidate in New Jersey, your home state, and he is, at least according to some polling, at the top of the list for Democrats to become the nominee in a blue district. His name is Adam Hamawi. And last time you and I spoke, it was about his relationship with the so-called blind sheikh, who you helped put behind bars for life after his role in the World Trade Center bombing in 1993, the first Islamist attack against the World Trade Center. The blind sheikh had a translator and a confidant and a friend who was Adam Hamawi, who is now running for Congress in the United States. And he testified, this man did, at the blind sheikh's trial as a witness for the defense. So you and I had talked about that. Here's a new detail that was just reported this week by Jewish Insider. In 1994, this same guy, the congressional candidate running as a Democrat, Adam Hamawi, traveled to Bosnia for what he called volunteer work with a foundation that was subsequently discovered to be an Al-Qaeda front group by the United States government. And it was dissolved because it was a terrorist group. And during that same period, this man also maintained the friendship with the bombing mastermind, Omar Abdelrahman, and as I said, testified as a defense witness at that trial. So there are two pieces here to unpack. There's the blind sheikh connection, being a friend and a translator and a witness for him. And then this additional revelation that he went over to volunteer for a group that, whoops, turned out to be Al-Qaeda, Andy. A couple of red flags here, I would say. I wonder what you make of it.
2: Well, I find it very interesting, Guy, because the case that we convicted the blind sheikh on was kind of a two-phase thing. One was the World Trade Center bombing, and the second phase was this New York City landmarks plot, where they were planning to do simultaneous bombings of the Lincoln and Holland Tunnel, the FBI's Lower Manhattan headquarters, the UN's complex, an American military facility. So we were able to infiltrate that plot with an informant, which is why we were so well informed about it. And the thing I find very interesting is because they were really caught by an informant who was making tapes, they decided to try an entrapment defense. And what they claimed was that they had been hoodwinked by the government's informant because they didn't intend to bomb New York. What they planned to do was go to Bosnia and participate in the jihad in Bosnia. This was a very hot number at the time, and it was actually...
1: Hang on. Their actual defense was, oh, no, we were definitely planning terrorism just somewhere else.
2: Well, you know, if you're on tape building a bomb, it's hard to...
1: yes. I know that wasn't for Americans. That was for Bosnians.
2: So they said they were training for Bosnia. And,
1: wow.
2: You know, the background for this is it's less crazy than it sounds, because Al-Qaeda was born out of the jihad in Afghanistan against the Soviets. So this phenomenon of Muslims being called by, you know, fundamentalist leaders on the premise that they had to perform jihad because Islam was under attack in a certain place, that's you know, that was a thing in Afghanistan, and they tried

0: what bin Laden decided to do was take the jihad against America, which he regarded as the head of the snake. There was a lot of push in jihadist circles back then that they ought to, you know, take the battle to Israel. And bin Laden was big for, no, you know, let's go for the, as he called it, the great Satan.
1: Right. U.S.
0: And the point being, though, they wanted to have a global jihadist approach where they could hit not only American targets, but American allies and American interests around the world. And it was thought to be an effective strategy to have jihadist activities in places like Bosnia, because you could not only achieve whatever objectives that they had in that region, but their idea was that any time that you're training up jihadists, they're then trained and you can use them anywhere.
1: Okay, so something you just said, Andy, is fascinating and actually disturbing to me, and I want to make sure that I'm hearing this correctly. Let's take a very quick break, because I have to, and we'll come back with Andy McCarthy, continue this important discussion on The Guy Benson Show.
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0: I love this place. I've been surfing here since I was a kid. Now, seeing my grandson out on the water, it means everything to me. Watching him and taking in the blue waves, the sea breeze, the blurry horizon.
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6: 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It has never been easier to acquire players. It has never been more accessible to watch Phil, to watch a player, to say, that player's good, that player will fit in our system, and then acquire that player. Gone are the days where all the previous success mattered so much to the point of your recruitment. It still matters, but it does not matter as much as it does. What matters is money and dollars and evaluation and development. And it's never, ever been easy to go from having your team being average to then making them really good, or having your team going from bad to making them very competitive. It has never been easier. Indiana won a national championship, everybody. When I ask somebody, what are your expectations for Nebraska football if there were to be a 24-team college football playoff, and you go, well, you know, they haven't been top 25 since 2013, or they haven't been able to have this success in this decade. I don't give a damn about the past. And Nebraska football has invested enough resources, whether it be through coaching, or whether it be through acquisition of players, or whether it be through facilities, or whether it be through nutrition, to year in and year out be one of the best 24 teams in the country. The bar

0: make the college football playoff is not that high when it's 2014. I don't agree at all with making the college football playoff two every 6 years to put a 2014 playoff. 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

0: had Andy McCarthy with us here on the Guy Benson Show. He was one of the prosecutors in the Blind Shake case, and one of the Blind Shake, this huge terrorist, he was convicted by Andy and his team. One of his close associates is a man running for Congress in New Jersey as a Democrat who's now been linked to this Al-Qaeda front group as well in the 1990s. And Andy, so you just said something before the break. Let me see if I can connect or at least present some dots here. This guy, Adam Hamawi, who's running for Congress as a Democrat in New Jersey right now, he was very close with the Blind Sheikh, translated for him, testified on his behalf, traveled with him, listened to his many sermons, said, yes, of course, he was very pro-jihad, he was calling for attacks, all of that. So he was close with the Blind Sheikh. And then in the trial where the Blind Sheikh was convicted by you and your colleagues, they were defending themselves in one portion of the trial by saying, oh yeah, the bombs we're building and the jihad we were planning here actually wasn't for all these locations in New York. Their explanation was we were going to do some jihad and some terrorist attacks over in Bosnia. I'm not sure exactly how that explains the bomb making in America, but nevertheless, that was part of their defense that I did not know that detail until you just told me. And then in 1994, this same guy, Adam Hamawi, ended up volunteering, quote-unquote, for a charity, quote-unquote, that was later discovered to be, in fact, an Al-Qaeda front group. It would seem to me, and I don't want to definitively say this, Andy, but just having a few synapses firing here in my brain, it would seem to me that the Bosnia connection and Al-Qaeda, given this man and his relationship with the Blind Sheikh, that cannot be a coincidence.
1: Well, it sure doesn't. Sound like a coincidence to me. I'll let me throw in a couple of other things, Guy, that I think help connect the dots here. If you were a young guy like Hamawi was back then, the most prominent people in jihadist circles in the United States at that time and in the New York area were the Muslims who had gone to Afghanistan to fight the Soviets. So if you were a person who wanted to have prestige in these circles, the ticket to that was to go someplace where you could participate in the jihad, not just talk about it, go there and participate in it, partake in it. Those people were basically considered the elites in this movement. The second thing I think people should know about somebody who has a relationship with the Blind Sheikh, and we're talking now, you know, circa mid-1990s, when the Blind Sheikh came here, around 1989, 1990, he was already a famous person in these circles because he had issued the fatwa, which is a Sharia edict, approving the murder of Egyptian President Anwar Sadat in 1981. So he was already a globally infamous character. And one of the things that Hamawi was asked to testify was the Sheikh's many calls on people for the murder of Sadat's successor, who was Egyptian President Hosni Mubarak. One of the things he was called to testify about was whether he remembered hearing a conversation between the Blind Sheikh and a government informant on the subject of killing Mubarak. And it was a very plausible conversation to be having with Omar Abdulrahman because he himself bragged about having issued the fatwa on Sadat. So that's the circles that Dr. Hamawi was running in.
0: Yep, and now he is a candidate as a Democrat for the United States Congress, and I would imagine if you were to ask him about all of this stuff, my guess would be we would hear a lot about Islamophobia. But I think given his connections and the Al-Qaeda situation that we just learned about and his buddy, the Blind Sheikh, arch terrorist, it's not phobic to ask questions about that of anyone, especially someone who would like to serve in Washington, D.C., representing hundreds of thousands of people in the state of New Jersey, which is a state that lost a lot of people on 9/11, for example, and certainly would have lost a lot of people if the various plans that the Blind Sheikh had in store for New York City had come to full fruition. Andy, very quickly before I let you go, this alleged slush fund from President Trump to January 6th people, this big pot of money, I know that there are a lot of Republicans who are very uncomfortable with this. To me, it looks absolutely bizarre and indefensible. What do you make of it? Is this legal? Is this ethical?
1: It's not ethical. I don't think it's illegal. The Justice Department has a, we've called this a slush fund in a different context before, Guy. Remember when Obama was trying to tie up the Iran nuclear deal, he tapped into the Justice Department's judgment fund, which is the same thing I think that Trump is talking about using here, in order to pay cash to the Iranians. You know, those pallets, the famous infamous pallets of cash. That's the source of this. So these funding mechanisms do exist. The executive branch has control of them. Congress can enact law to limit what, you know, what the presidents can do on this, but this is not a new thing. And, you know, the Democrats were not as upset about the judgment fund when it was Obama tapping into it. No. I say that as somebody who is vigorously opposed to what Trump is doing here. But
0: you're being critical of both is what you're doing, yes. Which seems to be in order, at least in my mind. Annie McCarthy, Fox News contributor, longtime federal prosecutor. A lot of details there in this conversation. Very, very relevant. You can read his books. You can read his writing at Andrew C. McCarthy on social. Andy, thank you so much.
1: Thanks, Guy.
0: And we will be right back.

0: ABC News, I'm Dave Packard. U.S. officials say they're getting closer to a framework of a deal to reopen the Strait of Hormuz, but neither President Trump nor Iran's supreme leader have given the go-ahead. ABC's Mary Bruce.
1: This tentative agreement says nothing of what happens to Iran's nuclear program, the central issue in this war, and it follows weeks of whiplash and discussions of deals that never came to be. Sources say the U.S. has committed to discussing sanctions relief for Iran during the negotiation period, something the president had said was not up for discussion.
0: A gas explosion at an apartment complex in Dallas has killed a child and at least two other people, say officials. In Washington state, crews have recovered the remains of six of the nine workers missing after the rupture of a tank containing corrosive chemicals at a paper mill. Elon Musk calls it an anomaly. An unmanned Blue Origin New Glenn rocket apparently exploded into a fireball during a static test fire at Cape Canaveral. This is ABC News.
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15: Cloudy overnight, a chance of showers, a low temperature down into the mid-60s. Still mainly cloudy on Friday, a chance of showers, especially in the morning. Otherwise, temperatures topping out in the upper 70s and still some rain chances on the way for the weekend. I'm Chief Meteorologist Bill Randby from KETV News Watch 7.
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17: I'm not like into theft or anything, but it's like,
18: 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Were you stealing high street signs?
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17: J-Man writes in, Happer, I'm not into theft, but occasionally. Famously, there is a couple. Now, I'm very forthright with you all, so I tell you when, I own up, I fess up to things. I've already told you and, frankly, taunted Pancheros in Des Moines that I am the sauce thief.
18: Ah!
17: But they never do anything about it. They don't really seem to mind all that much.
18: And now, apparently, you need to steal some more sauce.
17: And now I need to steal more sauce. I'm due. I mean, we're a couple months away from the sauce.
18: But the loyal listener driving through Iowa has not done this on your behalf.
17: I got an email last year when this information was spilled on the air that it was like, I am really mad about this. I'm calling the Pancheros, and I also think that you need to be fired. Or like suspended or something like
18: that.
17: And it got to our bosses and they were like, hey, what's going on here? Are they talking about your like, and I'm like, yeah, it's okay. I think, I mean, it's up to you. I guess you could fire me if you want. But I was like, It's all right.
18: I guess if you're going to go, the way that you want to go out is to be let go for stealing sauce from a restaurant.
17: I don't know. I don't know the way I want to go. Yeah. I'm not sure. Maybe it'd be saucy. From an angry mob of people who are mad at me because they thought I was John Bishop.
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20: Out here in the middle of all these acres, it can feel like you're the only person on earth. 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

0: talking about the issues you care about. Guy Benson.
1: In our first hour today, Chad Wolf joined us. He's the former acting DHS secretary, fired up today on a number of subjects. Here's part of that conversation. I do want to ask you about a few things here. You tweeted something on X that was a little surprising to me because you're pretty mild-mannered most of the time. And you said this, quote, "I do my best to voice my opinions in a responsible and professional way, even during challenging moments. But I want to address this post directly." This was a post from Chuck Schumer. "As former acting secretary of the department you are so viciously, irresponsibly, and callously slandering, let me say this directly to you, Senator Schumer, go to hell." So you did not mince any words there. What caused you to engage that way, and what was Schumer saying that was so problematic in your mind?
2: Yeah, it was a post by the senator about ICE, about how they're attacking sitting member or senators there, senators that he serves with, which we all know is just a farce. It's not true. Those members are, you know, put themselves in front of ICE and say they're protesting, but they're not. They're trying to disrupt ICE, operations. And unfortunately, Senator Schumer is just the latest in a long line of Democratic members who want to try to convince the American people that ICE is not doing a very noble mission, a mission given to them by Congress. And if they're going to go out there, as Nancy Pelosi has done, and call them the Gestapo and stormtroopers, and again, this is Senator Schumer in his latest attempt, although he has said worse, when I read it and I saw it, I just said no more. Like, this can't be reality when we are, going after law enforcement officials in such a way, because their intent is to do a couple of things. One, it's to discredit ICE, but two, it's trying to turn the narrative in the American people and their supporters very specifically and convince them that ICE is somehow illegitimate and doing illegitimate things. They're not targeting sitting members in the Senate. They're not doing that. But yet that's what Senator Schumer is trying to peddle to the American people. And I'd had enough of it and wanted to call him out on it.
1: By the way, speaking of Schumer and his deeply irresponsible rhetoric, I go back to March of 2020. Chuck Schumer, this is a callback to what we were just discussing, this alleged, apparent, thwarted swatting incident at the home of Amy Coney Barrett, one of the conservatives on the Supreme Court. In 2020, Schumer went to the steps of the Supreme Court and directly threatened some of the justices by name on abortion. He said, "You have released the whirlwind and you will pay the price. You won't know what hit you if you go forward with these awful decisions," which was a threat. And it got a rare rebuke. That actually elicited a rare rebuke from Chief Justice Roberts directly at Schumer. But this is what he does. And because so much of his party hates him, because he's sort of an old school Democrat and he's a Zionist, wink, and you have people who've protested at his house, including, by the way, Zohran Mamdani, now the mayor, was getting himself arrested outside of Schumer's house just after October 7th in preparation for something that the Jewish state might do to defend itself. Schumer's in a tough spot. He knows that the party's changing and the base hates him. And so I guess he's decided that these are the types of things he has to do. My full interview with former acting DHS Secretary Chad Wolf, available online at GuyBensonShow.com, part of the free podcast every day on demand, no charge at all. 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When we come back, the home stretch, Cookie has some beef with the rest of the team. Surprise, surprise. We'll delve into that coming up.
0: In the swamp, not of the swamp. Guy Benson.

0: 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The Declaration of Independence is an extraordinary document because, in just a few paragraphs, our founders declared a revolutionary truth. 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
10: Saving you money, I'm Hillary Barsky. Many Americans are facing mounting financial pressures, but by making small changes to everyday habits can make a major impact on long-term wealth. Last year, nearly three-quarters of Americans failed to meet their savings and spending goals, according to a Vanguard consumer survey. Many people, especially those in their 30s and 40s, are falling into costly traps, including failing to boost emergency savings, delaying investing, and taking on too much debt. Financial experts say it's important to prioritize retirement savings. Missing out on employer matches or delaying contributions can have a long-term impact. Also, don't take on financial debt, which chips away at your ability to build real wealth. And it's critical to save for an emergency fund and start to plan for your child's education early. College costs continue to rise, and many families underestimate the importance that the earlier you start to save, the less difficult it becomes in later years. Saving you money, Hillary Barsky, Fox News.
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2: 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Podcast always free. Bonus Benson on the weekends. Well, before we get to some airing of grievances from one member of our team, it won't surprise you who that is. We'll let her introduce herself and air her grievances in a moment. I do want to first get her review. This is something that we did not get to cover yesterday, something I was curious about. Last week, she was gearing up to be a highly involved parent, as her daughter was going to be one of the co-stars in her school musical, Grease. And Christine was going to bring along Judgy Joyce, the grandmother as well, who is famously judgmental of such things. Christine, what is your review of Grease and Megan's performance?
1: Okay. Oh, gosh.
2: That's a long pause.
1: Yeah, Bobby was not really thrilled with me the last time we spoke about this, because I think I said that everybody stunk besides Megan. And he's like, we don't know who listens to this show. And, like, what if one of their kids... I was just like, I just don't think that's a possibility.
2: Well, nevertheless, tell me more.
1: I see what you did there. Mm-hmm. Usually I don't catch on.
2: You'd catch that listening to the podcast.
1: Yes.
2: Wait a second, that's a Grease lyric.
1: She was phenomenal. I mean, she was, have you seen Grease? Did we talk about that?
2: I know a lot of the songs. I think I may have seen the movie a long time ago. Is that Travolta and Olivia Newton-John?
1: Yes. So the play is a little different than the movie. And Megan's role was Marty. She was one of the pink ladies. In the movie, she's not as big of a character, but she's actually a bigger character in the play, and she gets her own solo. So Megan got to sing a song called Freddie, My Love. And you guys, like, I just got to fan out for a second. People were, like, turning around to find me or Bobby. Like, the teachers, everybody was saying, like, oh, my gosh. Like, we did not know the stage presence, the voice, the happiness that Megan had up there.
2: Like, so you were shocked. You were shocked by your own daughter being good, just like you were shocked seeing me on stage live. Twice, actually.
1: Yeah,
2: every time see me, you're like, oh, my gosh, he's good. You're saying the same thing about your own child here.
1: Well, so what I think Bobby and I concluded is that most people, like, when they're good at something, they don't necessarily need to brag about it. But, like, if I was on stage, or if I knew I was good at something, anything, the whole world would know about it. So I think that's why I get surprised when I see other people, like, that are really talented, including my radio host of almost 10 years and my daughter of 13 years.
2: And so are you going to become a stage mom at this point?
1: Well, we're already putting her into, there's actually a really big theater company right by us. So we're putting her into a theater camp this summer. We are putting her into voice lessons.
2: Oh,
1: you
2: are going to live vicariously through your child, and you're becoming a stage mom.
1: Yes. No. I don't want to be a stage mom.
2: I heard a strong yes there, actually.
1: No, I want to be a momager.
2: What is that?
1: A mom,
2: like,
1: who's a manager.
2: And a momager.
1: Yeah, like, think of Kris Jenner, who manages all the Kardashians.
2: Oh, that is quite a role model.
1: Well, yes, actually.
2: Are you aware of how the first daughter got famous?
1: Right. So... yeah, okay.
2: Back away from that one, maybe.
1: Okay. I'm
2: People
1: trying to
2: can
1: think.
2: Google that if they're unfamiliar.
1: What's another famous mom who... okay, I will find a better example, but take that part away. Look what she's done with all of the girls. You know, she is probably the best momager out there. Now, I know there were a lot of stage moms that, you know, these daughters wind up writing books down the road about how much they hate their mother. Mm. That's not going to happen with us.
2: Oh, you'll be a sane, normal, composed one.
1: I can't even say that yes with a straight face. Yes, I will be. I will be. If she wants it. Now, right now she does. Like, she really wants to pursue this. That's why we're going to put her in the voice lessons. You know, this isn't something that I'm forcing her to do. She has a lot of raw talent, but we've got to take, see, I'm already sounding like a manager. We got to take that raw talent and turn it into something like magic.
2: She's going to be crying as she approaches the voice lesson for like lesson number six. You're like, now you get in there. We've paid good money for this. You're going to be a star for your mama.
1: Well, I am trying very hard. There is, Megan had taken voice lessons during COVID at this woman's home. And now this woman is about to be on a very, very big reality show. And so I reached out to her to see if she would take Megan. Now, she's really not taking a ton of clients anymore because she's about to probably be her own star. But I'm going to keep on working at it. Because then maybe that reality show would film Megan. You never know. So I've got a lot in the works.
2: Yeah, you got a lot cooking here.
1: Mm-hmm.
2: By the way, has that major network gotten back to you yet about the house?
1: No, not yet.
2: Really?
1: Mm-mm. So that might not. But like I said,
2: and we're not naming the network, but we're just all waiting to see if you are a survivor of this process, this vetting.
1: Guy,
2: what? I don't want people spying on you like Big Brother or something. We're not going to do that here. Okay, you did not mention, by the way, the rest of the production of Grease, the rest of the performances. Are you going to pass on that?
1: We'll take a pass on that.
2: Okay, so you don't want to bully someone here. Speaking of which, you have some beef with the team, and not even me, because I was gone. I was gone for a couple shows last week down in Argentina, as we addressed on the home stretch on Tuesday, available on the podcast, or Bonus Benson this weekend. And so you had some guest hosts in, right? I think there was a Shalhoub sighting. I think we had a Harry Hurley situation as well. And you are concerned about your mentee, Christine, your own mentee.
1: He bullied me and, like, embarrassed me in front of...
2: Wait, would you consider yourself a momager, if you will, to Dylan?
1: No, I think I'm his mentor.
2: Okay.
1: Right. I would feel safe and confident saying that I definitely am his mentor.
2: And mentor. But you're not sure that these outcomes are going well for you.
1: Well, that I blame you. I mean, that he is listening and watching what you...
2: Well, at least someone's listening to this show who works on this team, who books guests.
3: That's right.
2: Like you were pitching a topic this week that we had done the previous day.
1: I knew you were going to bring that. That is not fair.
2: No. That's actually not fair because you did not remember that we had done it even when I reminded you.
1: Because we didn't do the whole thing. There was two parts to it. Mm-hmm, and we didn't do one. Dylan, did I not say this morning on our morning talk that he was going to bring that up?
3: Yeah, you did. You did. But I mean, I think you're just aware of your own. Your own shortcomings.
2: That'd be the first time. But okay, back to the bullying. Back to the bullying here.
1: Mean.
2: So you're concerned. What did Dylan do? And apparently this also rubbed off on the hosts, the guest hosts,
1: and Joelle.
2: Joelle too.
1: Yeah. So in the group chat that I created between Dylan, myself, Joelle, and Tom Shalhoub, we were talking about topics. And then Tom does enjoy a fun home stretch. He likes to get involved in it. So we were talking about different ideas. And I said, well, after watching my daughter in the school play last night, I've decided it's my time has come to be a momager. Then I wrote, can a gal retire at 44? I'm asking for a friend. I guess I can't.
2: Like a 44-year-old friend?
1: Now, Dylan responds, oh, Megan will love that. Joelle responds, so you're entering your Kris Jenner era, see.
2: So the bullying is coming not just from Dylan, but also from Joelle.
1: Yeah,
2: it ain't so well.
4: Nice.
3: I see what you did.
4: Good.
3: That was
1: good. I actually got that, too. By the way, we didn't cover that one topic, so I wasn't necessarily forgetting that we did the other topic. But anyway.
2: We did cover the topic, for the record.
1: No, not the other part of it. No, we didn't. Okay, anyway.
2: We can go to the rundowns. It's in writing and then on audio. I mean, we could absolutely relitigate this, but like...
1: I knew you were going to bring it up.
2: Take the L. So what was that did not sound like bullying from Dylan at all.
1: No, it gets worse.
3: That's right.
2: Oh.
1: This is what Dylan writes in the chat with Tom Shalhoub. I missed the episode of the Kardashians where Kris Jenner was passed out in an inflatable pool in her backyard with a few empty bottles of Grey Goose.
2: Wow.
3: I mean,
1: it's not funny.
2: No, she'd have a much nicer pool. Kris Jenner, that is, yeah.
4: Christine, I don't think it's a crime to laugh at a really good joke, all right?
3: Right.
1: Do you see what has happened
3: here? That's right.
1: Not
3: illegal.
2: What I hear is people loving life and enjoying humor and camaraderie, Christine. That's what I hear.
1: Mm-hmm. Now, the next day...
2: I hear joy.
1: The next day... Oh, wait, what happened the next day?
3: Well, we the next day... Well, okay,
1: oh,
3: so...
1: Oh, no.
3: Hold on. No, you've got to let me. Let me.
2: Dylan, Guy, one at a time. Dylan.
3: Guy, when... Surprise, surprise. When you were gone, guess who had to call out sick for a day?
2: Oh.
3: Yeah, Cookie. Cookie had a call out. I mean,
2: she... By any chance, is that the call out in question? Do we know? Can neither confirm nor deny. Was something I was not aware of.
3: That is a new detail to the lore. She mentioned that she was dealing with a fever, and that maybe Bobby was picking on her a little bit, saying it was hot flashes.
2: Oh boy.
3: And I responded in the chat with Tom Shalhoub that I thought Christine would have gone through menopause decades ago.
2: Wow.
1: How embarrassing. I was so sick. I had a fever the whole night. I was like pouring sweat. Then I had to deal with Bobby being like, oh, maybe that's hot flashes, maybe not a fever. No, I was very, very sick.
2: Yeah, so I would say it was a different H word, not hot flashes, but hungover. Just like the time that Christine had to pay Dylan through Venmo to do her job for her just recently.
1: You forgot I paid Joelle too.
2: Oh, you paid both of them that day?
1: Joelle, I think I paid you the day before.
4: Separate days to handle the Memorial Day best of.
1: Oh, right.
4: Bought some coffee the next day.
2: Okay. Wow. So was Shalhoub into all of this? Did he enjoy this?
1: Yeah. So that's Dylan. I said, I'm not feeling good. Dylan says, I thought you would have went through menopause like a decade ago. And then I wrote in the group, I don't like guys' influence on you. And then Tom Shalhoub responds, she's right, Dylan. The correct phrase is would have gone through.
2: Mm. A grammatical correction with the timeline here. That does make sense. And then apparently Harry Hurley also had an interesting color commentary about working under a Cookie.
1: Yeah, Joelle, you were here for that one. He said, as nice as I can be, I'm also a pretty tough gal.
2: A tough Cookie, if you will?
1: Yeah.
2: In what sense?
1: He said that I like snapped at him about something before, and I was like, wait, what was that? He said I got really angry with him for a topic he did that we didn't like suss out or something like that.
2: And a hot flash of anger, if you will.
1: But he said, he's like, I can see why maybe some people might be a little nervous around you.
2: Wow.
1: Yeah.
2: So this was a lot of incoming for Christine, which means you took, one of the days off, so...
1: Yeah, you didn't know about that.
2: No, that was a vacation I wasn't even aware of.
1: It wasn't a vacation.
2: And you
1: I
2: have another vacation
1: sick.
2: Coming up, don't you?
1: I'm going... Well, I'm off for Father's Day weekend, because I'm going to Massachusetts, and then the entire family,
2: to Mexico.
1: We're going to Mexico.
2: Yeah, hit it again, Joelle. Hit it. Amazing.
1: No, I'm not
2: absolutely
1: going to
2: you don't want to tell everyone your exact location because of the the paparazzi that follow you everywhere.
1: I think everybody can guess. It's where I go every few months.
2: Hit it again. You gotta go.
1: That's it.
2: Back here for Friday.
1: What that did means we accomplish?
2: Gotta go means you've gotta stop talking, Christine.
1: Sorry.
2: The clock. Look at the clock. The show's over. Back here tomorrow on the Guy Benson Show, with or without Christine. We're out of time. We'll talk to you then.
1: We gotta take that raw talent and turn it into something like magic.
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0: Cloudy overnight, a chance of showers, a low temperature down into the mid-60s. Still mainly cloudy on Friday, a chance of showers, especially in the morning. Otherwise, temperatures topping out in the upper 70s and still some rain chances on the way for the weekend. I'm Chief Meteorologist Bill Randby from KETV News Watch 7.
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1: And welcome, everybody, on this Thursday night where, well, we're going to hand out some awards, okay? At least one, anyway. For Wife of the Year for 2024, all right? We're a little late on this one. It goes to Dr. Jill Biden. What a spouse. What a person. A fake doctor who thought that her husband was having a stroke during that June debate of 2024, Georgia Tech University. Literally now, because she has a book to sell, I guess the provocative hook to buy the book is to say that, oh, that night I thought my husband was having a stroke during the debate. And then afterwards, literally took him to Waffle House. I think that's the last place you want to bring somebody if you think they're having a stroke or may have some, you know, issues in that regard. Waffle House. Yeah. And then she led a chant of four more years, knowing that her husband clearly mentally was gone, physically not doing well. But boy, she really, really wanted to be in that White House. Really, really loved being First Lady. So screw the husband. As long as we could keep him upright for another 4.5 years, I get to be the fake doctor posing as the First Lady and having my fun at all these state dinners and so on. Anyway, here is Jill Biden to CBS News today. And this is something that, again, I don't know how, as a wife, you possibly could have pushed your husband forward and said he has to stay in the race. She and Hunter, more than anybody, wanted him to stay in power for as long as possible, only for their own needs and not for that of actually Joe Biden, who I guess is a victim here to a certain extent. Cut number 7, go.
2: Were you horrified as you saw it unfold?
3: I wasn't horrified. I was frightened because I had never, ever seen Joe like that.
1: That's BS.
4: With the COVID, excuse me, with dealing with everything we had to do with... Look, if we finally beat Medicare.
5: Thank you, President Biden.
3: Before or since? Never.
2: Or since?
3: Yes.
2: Or since? Yes. Never seen him like
3: never.
2: That.
3: No.
1: Totally.
2: What happened?
3: I don't know what happened. I mean, as I watched it, I thought, oh my God, he's having a stroke. And it scared me to death.
6: Joe, you did such a great job. You answered every question. You knew all the facts.
1: No, you didn't.
6: And let me ask the crowd, what did Trump do? Lie!
1: That's a sick person right there. And oh, by the way, lying through her teeth. Oh, that was a one-time thing. June 27, 2024, Atlanta. Not before then and not after did I witness anything that would lead me to believe that this person is going through cognitive decline. I could give you 1,000 examples of seeing this going all the way back to 2019. This is a guy who shook hands with the air when he was done with speeches. This is a guy who literally said that he had conversations with world leaders who have been dead, not for like, you know, a couple of months, for decades. This is a guy who couldn't remember the names of his own cabinet members. This is a guy who spent every weekend, long weekends, starting on like Thursday afternoons, coming back Monday afternoons in Delaware, at his beach house, at his other mansion in Delaware. We never saw the visitors' logs. The guy was there more than 40% of his presidency. Obviously, because he was not up for the job. He wasn't up for being a golf starter, a greeter at Walmart, let alone the president of the United States. And she's saying this was a one-time thing, never saw it before, never saw it afterwards. Give me a break. Anybody who buys this book, you are an absolute friggin' idiot. It comes out next week. If I see that on a bestseller list, what do you want to know? You want to listen to a liar like Dr. Jill Biden, who is a fake doctor, by the way. I happen to be married to a real doctor. She's an ER doctor, graduated Georgetown, worked at Englewood Hospital in New Jersey for many, many years, working overnights, which I've worked overnights. Kevin, my producer, we just talked about, works overnights. It is the worst thing you could possibly do as a human being. Believe me, your body's never right. You never get the right amount of sleep that you want. You don't eat the right way. You don't exercise the right way. It's a tough job. And oh, by the way, in the case of being an ER doctor, literally at 4 o'clock in the morning when you're exhausted. You know, maybe you have to deliver that baby. Maybe you have to get a bullet out of somebody. Maybe you got to go dig into somebody's guts. That's a doctor, not whatever Dr. Jill Biden is, where she's not a doctor. It's a title. Again, what a phony. Holy moly. And that is how we start off the show. Thanks for joining us tonight. Really appreciate it here on Concha at Night. Oh, boy. Let's go to James Tallarico because, again, our media is just so stupid. I can't. There's no other word that comes to mind. If I got to read one more analysis that James Tallarico, who's running for Senate in Texas, has a really great chance of winning there, well, I don't know. Go back and read all the stories about Beto O'Rourke when he ran for Senate in Texas against Ted Cruz and didn't come close to winning. When he ran for governor and didn't come close to winning. When he ran for president and didn't come close to winning. All right? Liberals in Texas, especially weird ones, will not get elected any way, shape, or form. And now Tallarico, since he's in the general, is actually being interviewed by national outlets. And I got to give Ed O'Keefe of CBS News some real, real credit here. Because he actually, now look, it's not the hostile way that Republicans are interviewed, but he did ask the question, which is, hey, you said that God is non-binary. What did you mean by that? And Tallarico gives one of the worst answers you could possibly imagine. Now, he's already on the defensive. And if you are this early on in a general, you're not going to recover from that, especially in a state that Donald Trump won by double digits. And he backs Ken Paxton, the Republican, at this point. And if you think that suddenly 13-point victories by Trump are going to be erased by this freak, well, you got another thing coming. Here's cut number one. Go.
7: You said God is non-binary. What did you mean by that?
8: Well, you know, I think I was being intentionally provocative with that statement. But what it means is that God can't be defined by human categories. The Apostle Paul, in his letter to the Galatians, says that in Christ there is neither male nor female.
1: Oh, he was being intentionally provocative? What does that mean? You were saying something you knew was BS, and you threw it out there anyway for what, a soundbite? Oh, boy. Meanwhile, the Paxton people are really, really gearing up their ads already, and there's so much to work with here. Oh, there is a lot of stuff to work with here as far as the thing that this guy has said. And one particular thing that stands out, it's the whole thing where he says there's not one, not two, but six genders that exist. Anyway, here is this brutal Tallarico ad. Ken Paxton, his group, put this out. And I don't see how this guy wins. I don't see how he recovers. There's no counterpunch for this because it's his own words. Cut number two, go.
9: Move over, Davy Crockett. There's a new Texas trailblazer in town. And his, it's, their name is James Tallarico. The man who bragged, our office is the first in the history of Texas to add pronouns to our official business cards.
10: I am running around like a crazy person today.
9: Spreading his white skin wherever he goes.
11: I am not a perfect Christian.
12: Prophetic voices like Jesus have helped me reckon with my own whiteness, my own masculinity, and it's a painful process.
9: Bearing the cross of white skin and unambiguous masculinity.
13: I was a big nerd in high school. never played sports. I probably shouldn't out myself like this. Sex is a spectrum, and oftentimes it can be very ambiguous.
14: God is both masculine and feminine and everything in between. God is non-binary.
9: Straight from Revelations in the woke James Bible.
13: I want to help you aware of that. There are many more than two biological sexes. In fact, there are six.
1: Yeah. Oh, my goodness gracious. That's brutal. You don't recover from something like that. I'm sorry. Those are his words. Oh, by the way, you say, like, you know, you're not that masculine. You never played sports in Texas? Are you kidding me? Watch Friday Night Lights, the movie with Billy Bob Thornton sometime. Trust me, it's a religion there. You can say, well, that's only Republicans. All right, fine. You don't eat meat? That's a problem. You're saying that we should have open borders? Ooh, that's a real, real big problem. And God is non-binary and there are six genders? Oh, boy. This is a gift wrap. People think, oh, boy, Paxton's the nominee. This really opens the door for Democrats. This is, Tallarico is gift wrapped. And he will lose. Let's say he's going to lose by 13 points the way Trump won over Kamala, but he's going to lose and it won't even be close. And meanwhile, by the way, the only word that comes to mind, stupid media that keeps pushing this guy as something revolutionary. A different kind of candidate. Well, let's do a flashback, shall we? I found this from ABC News saying that Beto O'Rourke, when he came onto the scene, he was going to beat Ted Cruz for that Senate seat because he's a rock star. Cut number three, go.
15: You can't go 10 feet without an interruption from the Beto backer.
16: Thank you so much. I love you, too. Thank you all.
15: You're a rock star.
16: No, there's just so many great...

0: 13 go.
1: We have, I think, heard more and more issues of animal welfare. I think not just because it's the right thing to do and the moral thing to do, but also it's, as all of you know, necessary to fight climate change. It is now existential that we try to reduce our meat consumption and that we try to respect animals in all aspects of society. And so I am proud to say that our campaign has officially become a non-meat campaign. So we are only buying vegan products from our local vegan businesses. Some of you may know Big Nonas. They were little Nonas, and then they opened up a brick and mortar, so another Big Nonas. But we just got our pizza from there today.
2: What?
1: And so the point is, I think all of us, not just policymakers, but everyone has to take personal responsibility in this effort.
0: Existential threat, climate change. The UN put out a report this week saying that all the worst case scenarios that they threw out in the past ain't going to happen. Okay. So I'd love to see how the guy who says we must end meat consumption in a state like Texas is going to. Pretty easy stuff, guys. I'm not some genius that's telling you, you know, pearls of wisdom here. This is just common sense and logic that says that James Tallarico cannot win in the state of Texas. Meanwhile, when we come back, E. Jean Carroll. Oh, she's under investigation for perjury. And I'll tell you why that, you know what? She's screwed. Because, boy, do we have ample evidence that that happened. And that utterly ridiculous lawsuit, civil, against Donald Trump, saying that she was sexually assaulted in a department store more than 3 decades ago, when she can't remember the year it happened, mind you, is going to go south in a big hurry. I am Joe Concha. This is Concha at Night. Back with so much more in just a moment.
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3: This is the Worldwide News Network Extra. Broadway fans will have to wait a little longer to see the Book of Mormon return. Repairs to the Eugene O'Neill Theater, home to the production, are taking longer than expected after a fire earlier in May. The fire started in the spotlight room and quickly spread to the roof, but there was no damage to public spaces. I'm James Flippin, and this is the Worldwide News Network. 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
7: Yeah, welcome back, everybody. So, ABC News has a new report out on Trump and Epstein. And while you would think this is something like, well, there's smoke, there's fire, and Donald Trump did know Jeffrey Epstein, there are photos of them together. Well, this report, kudos for once to Disney on this one, exonerates Trump in every way, shape, and form. And again, I've said this 1,000 times on this show. I've said it on Fox. If there was some smoking gun that shows that Donald Trump engaged in nefarious activities with Jeffrey Epstein, it would have been leaked by now by Obama or by Biden or by Hillary or by whomever, and it's never happened because it does not exist. This report underscores exactly what I've been saying. Cut number 12, go.
8: Coming to light claims in the mid-2000s, President Trump called police about Jeffrey Epstein. Among the 3 million Epstein files released by the Department of Justice last month is a four-page FBI report on an interview the Bureau conducted in 2019 with a man believed to be former Palm Beach Police Chief Michael Ryder. Ryder and his detectives began investigating Epstein for human trafficking in 2004. According to the document, Trump called Ryder around that time and said, "Thank goodness you're stopping him. Everyone has known he's been doing this." Ryder also says Trump said he threw Epstein out of his club, and he was around Epstein once when teenagers were present, and Trump got the hell out of there. The former police chief says Trump told him to focus on Epstein's associate, Ghislaine Maxwell, saying she is evil.
9: Did you have any suspicions that he was molesting young women?
10: I had no idea.
8: Trump has long denied having any knowledge of Epstein's crimes, but Ryder says Trump was one of the very first people to call when people found out that they were investigating Epstein.
7: Yeah, I mean, if he threw the guy out of his club, probably a good sign that he knew that Epstein was bad news. Maybe he didn't know the exact details around that, because how could he, unless he was there? But, in other words, smells like a rat, kind of get rid of the rat kind of thing, and that's what Trump did in that case. So, again, we just got to let this go already, for the love of God, please. Oh, man. Meanwhile, before we go to break, I'm a little confused on this one. Tucker Carlson, who, again, I was on Tucker's show a lot. I like Tucker. It seems like a very pleasant guy. I didn't really have to meet him, per se. I once or twice in a studio, but mostly he was in one place, like Maine, Washington, Florida. I was in New York or my home studio. So even though we were on screen, we weren't together, if that makes sense. But anyway, now Tucker's saying that we probably should all stop paying our credit card bills. I don't know what's happened to this person. I just don't. But anyway, I'll just throw this out here. Cut number 23, go.
4: Yeah, I used to feel that way. Now I'm kind of like, I don't know. I think people should stop paying their credit cards. I know no one else agrees with me. And, oh, you have a moral obligation. Really? Well, you have a moral obligation not to send credit card applications to kids in college. So this goes both ways. It's like blaming the drug addict and never mentioning the dealer. Someone's selling the fentanyl. And that person is on the hook, too. So that's how I feel. So, like, is it a sin to rip off your drug dealer? I guess. It's not one I'm going to judge you for.
7: See, that's not a very good analogy. I'm sorry. That's like Mamdani or Hassan Piker when he said that, well, you know, it's okay if we just shoplift from corporations because they deserve it. So credit cards deserve it because they send applications to college kids? You're borrowing money. They're a bank. You have to pay it back. If you don't pay credit card bills, well, that will ruin your credit. I don't understand this argument. I'm trying to logically look at this, and I cannot do it. Anyway, this is Joe Concha. This is Concha at Night. Back with so much more in just a moment.
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13: ABC News, I'm Dave Packer. The U.S. and Iran could be close to another ceasefire deal that would include reopening the Strait of Hormuz. Could also open the door to more critical talks to end the war altogether if an agreement can be reached on Iran's nuclear program. ABC's Mary Bruce.
14: According to U.S. officials, the president has been briefed on a draft agreement that would extend the current fragile ceasefire and see the strait reopen over the course of 60 days. Iran loosening its grip on the critical waterway as the U.S. pulls back its naval blockade on Iranian ports, buying time to start negotiating an end to the war.
13: In Central Africa, more than 250 people so far have died from what's suspected to be Ebola. Former CIA officer David Rush facing charges after federal prosecutors say he stored hundreds of gold bars in his home. He also allegedly lied about his background in an investigation finding he never attended the colleges he claimed, nor was he a Navy pilot. This is ABC News.
15: 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You know what really impresses the ladies? 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
16: Buzzed, busted, and broke. 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
17: Cloudy overnight, a chance of showers, a low temperature down into the mid-60s. Still mainly cloudy on Friday, a chance of showers, especially in the morning. Otherwise, temperatures topping out in the upper 70s and still some rain chances on the way for the weekend. I'm Chief Meteorologist Bill Ranby from KETV News Watch 7.
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2: And welcome back, everybody. So, yeah, I want to talk about this E. Jean Carroll story. I just filed for the Washington Examiner about this freak. All right, I'll use the word freak, this woman. The things that she has said and done over the years, and then accusing President Trump of sexual assault. Let's go through the timeline, shall we? Let's see. She says that in 1994, Trump assaulted her at a department store. Oh, I'm sorry. Then she said, no, maybe it's 1995 when he assaulted me at a department store. No, actually, I think it was 1996. In other words, if something traumatic happens to you, you kind of remember the year. I'm not asking for the date and the time. Or even the month, but the friggin' year, and she can't do that. And then she actually, in 2019, all right, when she finally lands on 1996, I suppose, decides just a couple of days before her book tour that she is actually going to file a suit against President Trump, which eventually comes to fruition in 2022, just 3 days after he announces he's running for president, of course. So, again, here is the question, all right? From her own attorney during this trial, when do you believe Donald Trump assaulted you? She answers, the question, the when, the date, has been something I've constantly trying to pin down. If you're sexually assaulted, again, something horrific happens to you, you know the year, I would think. And that should have been the moment that this case was thrown out. But, of course, it's New York City. And, of course, it's Deep Blue. So, of course, the case goes on. The show, in this case, goes on. I mean, and here's what Trump's attorney said at the time. She can't tell you the date that she claims to have been raped. She can't tell you the month that she claims to have been raped. She can't tell you the season. She can't even tell you the year that she claims to have been raped by Donald Trump. That was Trump's defense attorney there. So a couple of questions. If this happened, as she said it did, eventually, I guess she landed on 1996. Why didn't you go to the police and file a report? That's what anybody would do in that situation. Didn't do it. All right. Another question. Why didn't you say anything about it from 1996 to 2019? That is 23 years and not one peep. She was a writer for, I believe, Elle magazine, right? She had a show on TV. Not one sentence to anybody, a friend, nothing. Huh, that's interesting. And then Trump ran for president in 2016. So, boy, this happened to you and you realize that this guy may win the presidency. Maybe you come forward then. Nope, didn't happen then either. So that's the Manhattan court system. And oh, by the way, the statute of limitations should have ended on this decades ago. But, well, somehow, the prosecution was able to skirt that, too, because Kathy Hochul signed some sort of, you know, emergency law to allow this case to go forward. Again, this is completely and totally weaponized. But let's go back to then what, after this thing goes to trial, what E. Jean Carroll told Anderson Cooper on CNN. And this, what you're about to hear, was not allowed to be played to the jury in the courtroom because the judge is corrupt. There is no other way to put it, because how do you not allow this to be into evidence? Again, I'll let this speak for itself, and you tell me how this makes E. Jean Carroll look remotely credible. Cut number 15, go.
3: I feel like a victim.
4: I was not thrown on the ground and ravished. Which, the word rape carries so many sexual connotations. This was not sexual. It just hurt.
3: But I think most people think of rape as a, I mean, it is a violent assault. It is not.
4: I think most people think of rape as being sexy. Mm.
2: Oh boy.
3: Let's take a short break.
4: Think of the fantasies.
3: We're going to take a quick break. If you can stick around, we'll talk more on the other side.
4: You're fascinating to talk to.
2: Did you hear the panic DEFCON 1 in Anderson Cooper's voice? We got to go to break. Did you just say that rape is sexy? Oh, yeah, that could be a problem in a courtroom, except the judge, Lewis Kaplan, did not allow that interview to be played to the jury. That's all you need to know. Actually, that's not all you need to know. Here is E. Jean Carroll with the useless idiot that is Tim Miller over at the Bulwark, talking about how she rehired her old makeup people from 1996 to make her look more effable in order to trick the jury. Again, she says this out loud. She said this out loud. Oh, all right. Anyway, cut number 14, go.
5: I got to be hotter to win this
4: case.
5: Yeah,
4: I got to be f***able is the word. So what we did is we looked. I had a talk show, a TV talk show in 1996. I went through that, some of the shows, took screenshots of my hair cut in a bob, and we did the, then I found the hairdresser and the makeup person who made me look like that in 1996. She came every day to trial, did my hair and makeup exactly like it was in 1996. I wore the exact same clothes I wore in 1996, the exact clothes.
5: Yeah, they're back. It's back in trend.
4: Yeah. Oh, I don't have a book here, but the thing I'm wearing on the cover, I bought it at Bergdorf's in 1993. So that's the kind of... And I didn't look like I looked in 96, but I looked like somebody who could have looked like somebody in 96. And it was enough. It was enough.
2: Oh, my goodness gracious. It was a trick. I wanted to look like I did in 96. That's unbelievable. But this is the worst. And again, this gives away the whole ball game. The night after the guilty verdict against Trump came down, where he was ordered to pay $83 million to E. Jean Carroll. Again, no evidence. There's no cameras. There's no witnesses. There's no corroboration in any way, shape, or form. There's no dress like there was with Bill Clinton preserved for any sort of evidence. Just she said it happened more than three decades ago. Couldn't remember the year it happened. Trump denies the whole thing. Denies even meeting her ever. And that was good enough for this ridiculous Manhattan jury who just wanted to stick it to Trump. So then she goes on Rachel Maddow's show on MSNBC. And this is the end zone dance to end all end zone dances. And you tell me if you have ever, ever heard a victim of sexual assault go on national television and brag about how she's going to spend the money in the most ridiculous and elaborate ways. This is everything right here. This is cut number 24, go.
6: You've talked about using some of Trump's money that you're about to get to help shore up women's rights. Do you know what that might be, what that might look like?
4: Yes, Rachel. Yes.
6: Tell me.
4: I had such great ideas for all the good I'm going to do with this money. First thing, Rachel, you and I are going to go shopping. We're going to get completely new wardrobes, new shoes, motorcycle for Crowley, new fishing rod for Robbie. Rachel, what do you want? Penthouse? It's yours, Rachel. Penthouse and France? You want France? You want to go fishing in France? No? Oh, all right. Okay. That's a joke.
2: Unbelievable. That's good. Carlos. Holy moly. She admits on national television. Rachel, you want to go to Paris? You want a penthouse? You want to go fishing? I'm going to take Trump's money and just spread it out all over the place. When Maddow asked a question like, what are you going to do for, I don't know, sexual, she didn't say it, of course, because she's a hack. But what are you going to do for women's groups? And she's like, no, actually, I'm going to, whatever you want to do, we're going to go to Paris. We're going to do all these great things. No victim of sexual assault would ever say that on the air. Or even privately, for that matter. If this thing was so traumatic, there is no way in hell that you would be celebrating like that unless the whole thing is complete and total bull. And that's what this was. And that's what's sickening. And then real victims of sexual assault are hurt by this more than you could ever know. People with actual evidence, with actual corroboration, witnesses, text messages, whatever. It doesn't matter. I can't even with this person anymore. And now she is being investigated for perjury. Good. Because she said during her deposition that her suit against Trump was not being financed by any outside sources in any way, shape, or form. Oops. Except $7 million from a Silicon Valley Democrat mega donor activist, Reid Hoffman, went right towards E. Jean Carroll and this suit. He's a billionaire. He backed it because he wanted to take down Trump. George Conway, that waste of space, who's running for Congress in the 12th District, he's going to get blown out. Thank God. Karma convinced her to bring forward this suit. Then Reid Hoffman was there with the money. And she said under oath that she was not getting any money from anybody. Uh-oh. There's a $7 million trail. It says she did. And then she says, after confronted with this, oh, I forgot. I forgot about that. Yeah, I always forget when somebody gives me $7 million. Oh, yeah, I got $7 million. It just slipped my mind. And we're supposed to believe that she remembers the sexual assault from 30 years ago when she doesn't remember getting $7 million for a lawsuit. This is such a farce. And I know you're saying, oh, Joe, boy, you're a little more animated than usual. Yeah, well, that's the way that goes. Anyway, here's cut number 16. Reid Hoffman literally admitting that he funded the E. Jean Carroll lawsuits that she said undergo that weren't being funded by anybody. This is game, set, match. Cut number 16, go.
7: So providing that support was something that I felt very happy to do. Speaking truth to power and having a woman have her voice, having a chance to be heard and not squashed through the legal courts because she didn't have the money to fully pursue it, I thought was a good thing for society.
2: Oh, a good thing for society. Making up assault claims to take out a guy running for president. And the funny thing is, Trump still won. Reid Hoffman's out $7 million. And E. Jean Carroll hopefully will go to jail for perjuring herself. Hopefully all those things happen. Because that's justice. I'm not rooting for a side, per se. I'm just saying, like, again, we need common sense back, people. And to weaponize a justice system like this is a whole bowl of wrong. Anyway, this is Joe Concha. We wrap this puppy up on Concha at Night in just a moment.
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11: Extra. Amid the smashing success of the Michael Jackson biopic, Michael, a Billy Joel biopic, is now in the works.
12: Sing us a song, you're the piano man. Sing us a song tonight.
11: Directed by John Ottman, Billy and Me will chronicle the formative years of the superstar singer-pianist through the eyes of Joel's first manager, Erwin Mazur, who discovered the singer back in 1966. Billy Joel himself is apparently not so pleased with the idea. The Hollywood Reporter quotes him as calling the project both legally and professionally misguided.
12: Moving out.
11: And to that point, Joel says the project will not be able to secure the music rights required. I'm James Flippin, and this is the Worldwide News Network.
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14: 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I'm Greg Wagner.
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2: Hey, welcome back, everybody. So, the Knicks are heading to the NBA Finals. We'll see who exactly they face, either the defending champion Oklahoma City Thunder or the San Antonio Spurs. Either way, both teams are better than the Knicks. Sorry. I know I'm on a New York station here on WABC, and I'm supposed to rah-rah and yay-yay, but look, I know what I see. And I see, I don't know, you beat the Hawks in six. The Hawks were literally down 52 points in Game 6 at home. They gave up completely. Sixers, same thing. What was that margin at one point? Down 40, Philly, in Philly, and then Cleveland. Show a little pride. Game 4, blown out of the building by 40. I don't know. I think the Knicks have faced a 5, a 6, and a 7 seed in the watered-down East, and they're going to have to play a real team from the West. And I'm not, look, I'm not trying to, like, step all over all the euphoria around the Knicks, but I'm just trying to manage your expectations, and I'm telling you, you haven't faced a real team yet in the playoffs. Sorry, just haven't. Or at least a team with some guts, some integrity. That's all I'm saying. Could they win? Yeah, they'll win. In seven, if they win. Otherwise, if I were a betting man, you go with Oklahoma City, you go with San Antonio. I don't care who it is, especially San Antonio. Oh, but the Knicks won the NBA Cup back in December against San Antonio. Yeah, that wasn't real. All right, let's not go nuts over that. But hopefully they win. I mean, they haven't won a championship since 1973. The New York Knicks have not. And their fans are very loyal and obnoxious on some level and certainly entitled. But I'm sorry, I shouldn't be saying this. Anyway, President Trump is going to attend an NBA Finals game in New York, I would imagine, when the Knicks play. And look, he's been going to games before he was a politician for many, many years, sitting courtside, especially during the 90s, during the so-called heyday when they almost won some championships. Anyway, here's cut number 20 on that report. Go.
16: And has invited him to the NBA Finals.
17: They have some great players. I think I'll be going to one of the games. Yeah, I was invited by numerous people and Jim, and I think I'll be going. It's great. Great to see you.
16: So after Trump shared his plans, New York Governor Kathy Hochul questioned his interest in the Knicks, but the plan backfired, Bill.
18: I asked him to name the starting lineup from 1993 championship team and see how he does.
16: Unfortunately for Hochul, there is no 1993 Knicks championship team. The Knicks' last title was in 1973.
2: Precisely.
16: Donald Trump Jr. reacted to the
2: fake dunk attempt that's good.
16: By Hochul.
2: We could get out. The 93 team, good team. They're up to nothing on Michael Jordan in the Eastern Conference Finals. And then it's 2-2. It's game five. They're down one. They have a chance to win the game. And Charles Smith of the Knicks gets his layup blocked something like eight times by Michael Jordan. I'm exaggerating. I think it was four overall. They don't win that game. They lose game six. They didn't win the 93. Hochul tries to slam dunk on Trump. And literally gets the ball stuffed back in her face, so to speak. The Knicks didn't win that year. They went to the finals the following year when Jordan wasn't in the league. Lost in seven to the Rockets. Went back in 99 without Ewing. He was injured at that point and lost in five to the Spurs. So we're talking, 99 plus 20, 27 years since they've been to the finals. And 53 years since they've won a championship. So this could feel very much like the Rangers when they won in 1994 after a 54-year drought. So we'll see. But again, you're not going to be facing the Cavs or the Sixers or the, who else was in there at that point? The Hawks at this point. You're going to face a real team. That's all I'm saying. Anyway, Michael Kay lost his mind, by the way, over being called a liberal. And you want to talk about somebody who I do not understand the success of Michael Kay in any way, shape, or form. I don't. He is not a good play-by-play caller. And we're talking many, many years of doing this. That ridiculous, to the track, to the wall, looking up, see ya. Oh, God. It's like no one quotes this. Not one Yankee fan quotes Michael Kay in terms of that call. And just every call is the same. Everything's repetitive. When the Yankees are either being blown out or winning a game, or more likely winning a game big, like, the conversation just isn't very compelling. He's not very likable. And yet here, he's a voice of the Yankees, and he has an afternoon drive show on ESPN radio, and it's like, I don't understand why this person continues to get contracts. I'm sorry. It's just very, very average to the point of subpar. And it's the New York Yankees. Can we get a real voice in here besides, see ya? Oh, God, it's a dumb call. I'm sorry. Here he is losing his mind over, after being called a liberal. Oh, yeah, by the way, he's condescending and insufferable. Cut number 22, go.
19: That's a liberal. I get it.
20: My second point. Now you don't get a chance to make a second point. You have no idea my political leanings. None. You have absolutely no idea. Hang up on him, Anthony. Because when you're going to be small like that, don't tell me I'm a liberal. You have no idea what I am. None. I have never told you what I was.
2: Right.
20: So take a walk, because I don't agree with you. You don't get a second point.
2: Oh.
20: That's an easy thing. That's what this country is, by the way. If somebody thinks you're on the other side, you can't be heard. I was letting this guy talk. He's making no points.
2: So I cut him off and made sure that he couldn't make a point. Yeah, that's a great, great argument there, Mike. Maybe debate him for a little bit. Ah, that's just funny on so many levels. Meanwhile, just to wrap up the Jackson Dart controversy that wasn't a controversy, unless you're on the left and aggrieved by the fact that a guy from Ole Miss that was born in Utah supports Donald Trump and was asked to introduce him at a rally, and he did. Somehow that was a big, big no-no. Boomer Esiason, all right, fellow Terp, good for you, Boomer, on the Giants private meeting that apparently happened today, where everybody worked everything out privately, because that's what men do. So this thing, I guess, is done. Cut number 18, Boomer on this, go.
21: And it shouldn't be, and I'm glad they all sat down, spoke about it, and said, keep it internal, boys. Do not put it on social media, because that is my issue.
2: Yes.
21: My 100% issue with Abdul Carter is he put it out there on social media.
2: Yeah. Mm-hmm.
21: And now these guys are handling it like men inside the locker room. They all have a common goal. That's to win as many football games as they could or can. And this is why I was asking you, aren't all these guys together right now? How come we haven't heard anything?
22: Well, you just heard some.
21: So now we heard it. So they talked about, and it's going to, I bet you in the long run, believe it or not, in the long run, if they win,
22: yeah,
21: it will bring them closer together.
2: No, well, exactly right. We're going to forget about whatever happened in May. If the Giants are winning, in September, and that remains to be seen given the makeup of the team outside of the quarterback and the... They got a couple of good players, but again, this is not a Super Bowl team right now. Anyway, this is Joe Concha. This is Concha at Night. Thanks so much for tuning in. We're back tomorrow. Again, Friday night, 9 p.m. Eastern Time on WABC and on stations around the country. Until then, I got two words for you. Bye-bye.
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0: Cloudy overnight, a chance of showers, a low temperature down into the mid-60s. Still mainly cloudy on Friday, a chance of showers, especially in the morning. Otherwise, temperatures topping out in the upper 70s and still some rain chances on the way for the weekend. I'm Chief Meteorologist Bill Ranby from KETV News Watch 7.
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4: We are in the NIL era, where it has never been easier to put teams. It has never been easier to acquire players. It has never been more accessible to watch film, to watch a player, to say, that player's good, that player will fit in our system, and then acquire that player. Gone are the days where all the previous success mattered so much to the point of your recruitment. It still matters, but it does not matter as much as it does. What matters is money and dollars and evaluation and development. And it's never, ever been easy to go from having your team being average to them making them really good, or having your team going from bad to making them very competitive. It has never been easier. Indiana won a national championship, everybody. When I ask somebody, what are your expectations for Nebraska football if there were to be a 24-team college football playoff, and you go, well, you know, they haven't been top 25 since 2013, or they haven't been able to have this success in this decade. I don't give a damn about the past. And Nebraska football has invested enough resources, whether it be through coaching, or whether it be through acquisition of players, or whether it be through facilities, or whether it be through nutrition, to year in and year out be one of the best 24 teams in the country. The bar to make the college football playoff is not that high when it's 24 teams. I don't agree at all with making the college football playoff two every 6 years. It's a 24-team playoff. Viewing it from the macro perspective, Nebraska is good, invest enough to be in the top 24 year in and year out.
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0: 2 days ago was the full roster. That's what caused all this,
1: which they clearly didn't have. That's my whole point.
0: Right, on social media, they didn't have. They didn't.
1: That's my whole point.
0: Two of them said two of it was two out of the.
1: That's what I mean by locked in.
0: Right. Right. But I was specifically talking about Martina and McBride.
1: When you start this thing, you get a concert promoter to lock those people in, and they're on board. They're contracted in, and they are. It's a contract, whether they get paid or not. It's a contract to perform. And if you don't have them locked in, don't talk about it. Move on. Do something else.
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0: We are Red Eye Radio. He's our Carly and I'm Gary McNamara. Well, this story really blew up yesterday.
1: No, what happened? I mean, as I watched it, I thought, oh my God, he's having a stroke.
0: Jill Biden with the new book and then the interview that she did. And even Democrats are coming out. We didn't spend a lot of time on it this week. We just said, look, she's lying. And then we moved on.
2: Yeah. I don't believe it for a second.
0: Yeah, we'll cover a few of the things that were said in it yesterday, because the story blew up yesterday.
2: The Democrats are furious over this.
0: Yeah.
2: It's just, we wanted to focus on other things. You're bringing all this back. That was one of the complaints they had yesterday.
0: Well, and it was funny because other Democrats were telling Republicans, why do you keep going back to this? Because she brought it up.
2: Yeah.
0: We didn't bring it up.
2: Right.
0: She did.

0: ABC News, I'm Dave Packard. As the Ebola outbreak in Central Africa continues to grow, world leaders are responding by either closing borders or issuing travel bans.
1: The CDC now says that there are about 1,200 suspected and confirmed cases of Ebola and more than 250 suspected deaths. The new cases spreading in the southeastern part of the DRC, which borders Rwanda and Burundi.
0: ABC's Kira Phillips. U.S. and Iranian negotiators believe they've arrived at a draft agreement to formally extend the ceasefire and gradually open the Strait of Hormuz. Treasury Secretary Scott Bessent telling reporters Thursday it still needs final approval from President Trump and Iran's supreme leader. 36-year-old Jacob Daniel Baker, wanted in connection with the killings of three men, was apprehended Thursday after an extensive search of Hawaii's Big Island. Three people confirmed dead, including one child, say officials, after a massive five-alarm apartment complex fire in Dallas on Thursday. This is ABC News.
2: Cloudy overnight, a chance of showers, a low temperature down into the mid-60s. Still mainly cloudy on Friday, a chance of showers, especially in the morning. Otherwise, temperatures topping out in the upper 70s and still some rain chances on the way for the weekend. I'm Chief Meteorologist Bill Ranby from KETV News Watch 7.
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0: cloudy overnight, a chance of showers, a low temperature down into the mid-60s. Still mainly cloudy on Friday, a chance of showers, especially in the morning. Otherwise, temperatures topping out in the upper 70s, and still some rain chances on the way for the weekend. I'm Chief Meteorologist Bill Ranby from KETV News Watch 7.
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0: hopefully many more years after that.
1: Agriculture Secretary Brooke Rollins among the dignitaries Tuesday, celebrating the 90th anniversary of the REA, the legislation that created the Rural Electrification Administration, the predecessor to today's USDA Rural Utilities Service. As Deputy Agriculture Secretary Stephen Vaden observed,
2: it started with electricity. Telephones were added to that. Then water. And most recently, broadband. So while the technologies may have changed, the goal is seen to it that wherever in rural America one is, you have the basics that are necessary for modern life continue.
1: I'm Rod Bain reporting for the U.S. Department of Agriculture in Washington, D.C.
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0: Radio. He is Eric Hurley, and I'm Gary McNamara. Coming up following the bottom of the hour, a media outlet attempts to defend Tallarico. We'll get to that. And, the 60-minute slaughter yesterday.
1: Yeah.
0: It's exactly what we said had to happen.
1: Well, you're going to have to. If you're not going to go in and redo everything, tell me what you're going to do. You're not going to retrain the brains of the people that are there.
0: No. No, they're political activists. Yeah. You're not going to make them journalists.
1: No, it's not going to happen.
0: We'll get to that and more.

0: ABC News, I'm Dave Packard. As the Ebola outbreak in Central Africa continues to grow, world leaders are responding by either closing borders or issuing travel bans.
1: The CDC now says that there are about 1,200 suspected and confirmed cases of Ebola and more than 250 suspected deaths. The new cases spreading in the southeastern part of the DRC, which borders Rwanda and Burundi.
0: ABC's Kira Phillips. U.S. and Iranian negotiators believe they've arrived at a draft agreement to formally extend the ceasefire and gradually open the Strait of Hormuz. Treasury Secretary Scott Bessent telling reporters Thursday it still needs final approval from President Trump and Iran's Supreme Leader. 36-year-old Jacob Daniel Baker, wanted in connection with the killings of three men, was apprehended Thursday after an extensive search of Hawaii's Big Island. Three people confirmed dead, including one child, say officials, after a massive five-alarm apartment complex fire in Dallas on Thursday. This is ABC News.
2: Cloudy overnight, a chance of showers, a low temperature down into the mid-60s. Still mainly cloudy on Friday, a chance of showers, especially in the morning. Otherwise, temperatures topping out in the upper 70s and still some rain chances on the way for the weekend. I'm Chief Meteorologist Bill Ranby from KETV News Watch 7.
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0: We are Red Eye Radio. He is Eric Carly, and I'm Gary McNamara. We got to talk about this. The Dallas Morning News goes after Paxton here for saying that Tallarico is a vegan. All right? And they're saying the Dallas Morning News, this is just great. And Trump made a similar statement saying he's a vegan, but public evidence doesn't show that. Tallarico was denied being a vegan multiple times and was recently pictured eating meat. And as they say, they go, it comes from Tallarico's critics point to a 2022 speech during a fundraiser for a group that lobbies for humane animal treatment. At the time, he was running for re-election for the Texas House of Representatives. During the speech, Tallarico said, reducing meat consumption is the moral thing to do and necessary to fight climate change. I am proud to say that our campaign has officially become a non-meat campaign, so we are only buying vegan products from our local vegan businesses. He said, adding, everyone has to take personal responsibility in this effort. He did not say in the clip, he is a vegan. Nobody said we and are. It's his campaign.
1: It's his campaign. He is the campaign.

0: ABC News, I'm Dave Packard. As the Ebola outbreak in Central Africa continues to grow, world leaders are responding by either closing borders or issuing travel bans.
1: The CDC now says that there are about 1,200 suspected and confirmed cases of Ebola and more than 250 suspected deaths. The new cases spreading in the southeastern part of the DRC, which borders Rwanda and Burundi.
0: ABC's Kira Phillips. U.S. and Iranian negotiators believe they've arrived at a draft agreement to formally extend the ceasefire and gradually open the Strait of Hormuz. Treasury Secretary Scott Bessent telling reporters Thursday it still needs final approval from President Trump and Iran's Supreme Leader. 36-year-old Jacob Daniel Baker, wanted in connection with the killings of three men, was apprehended Thursday after an extensive search of Hawaii's Big Island. Three people confirmed dead, including one child, say officials, after a massive five-alarm apartment complex fire in Dallas on Thursday. This is ABC News.
2: Cloudy overnight, a chance of showers, a low temperature down into the mid-60s. Still mainly cloudy on Friday, a chance of showers, especially in the morning. Otherwise, temperatures topping out in the upper 70s and still some rain chances on the way for the weekend. I'm Chief Meteorologist Bill Ranby from KETV News Watch 7.
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0: cloudy overnight, a chance of showers, a low temperature down into the mid-60s. Still mainly cloudy on Friday, a chance of showers, especially in the morning. Otherwise, temperatures topping out in the upper 70s and still some rain chances on the way for the weekend. I'm Chief Meteorologist Bill Randby from KETV News Watch 7.
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4: We are in the NIL, where it has never been easier to flip teams. It has never been easier to acquire players. It has never been more accessible to watch film, to watch a player, to say, that player's good, that player will fit in our system, and then acquire that player. Gone are the days where all the previous success mattered so much to the point of your recruitment. It still matters, but it does not matter as much as it does. What matters is money and dollars and evaluation and development. And it's never, ever been easy to go from having your team being average to them making them really good, or having your team going from bad to making them very competitive. It has never been easier. Indiana won a national championship, everybody. When I ask somebody, what are your expectations for Nebraska football if there were to be a 24-team college football playoff, and you go, well, you know, they haven't been top 25 since 2013, or they haven't been able to have this success in this decade. I don't give a damn about the past. And Nebraska football has invested enough resources, whether it be through coaching, or whether it be through acquisition of players, or whether it be through facilities, or whether it be through nutrition, to year in and year out be one of the best 24 teams in the country. The bar to make the college football playoff is not that high when it's 24 teams. I don't agree at all with making the college football playoff two every 6 years. It's a 24-team playoff. Viewing it from the macro perspective, Nebraska is invest enough to be in the top 24 year in and year out.
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0: are Red Eye Radio. He's our Carly and I'm Gary McNamara. Well, this story really blew up yesterday.
1: Now what happened? I mean, as I watched it, I thought, oh my God, he's having a stroke.
0: Jill Biden with the new book and then the interview that she did. And even Democrats are coming out. We didn't spend a lot of time on it this week. We just said, look, she's lying. And then we moved on.
2: Yeah. I don't believe it for a second.
0: Yeah, we'll cover a few of the things that were said in it yesterday, because the story blew up yesterday.
2: The Democrats are furious over this.
0: Yeah.
2: It's just, we wanted to focus on other things. You're bringing all this back. That was one of the complaints they had yesterday.
0: Well, and it was funny because other Democrats were telling Republicans, why do you keep going back to this? Because she brought it up.
2: Yeah.
0: We didn't bring it up.
2: Right.
0: She did.

0: NBC News. I'm Dave Packer. The U.S. and Iran could be close to another ceasefire deal that would include reopening the Strait of Hormuz. Could also open the door to more critical talks to end the war altogether if an agreement can be reached on Iran's nuclear program. ABC's Mary Bruce.
1: According to U.S. officials, the president has been briefed on a draft agreement that would extend the current fragile ceasefire and see the strait reopen over the course of 60 days. Iran loosening its grip on the critical waterway as the U.S. pulls back its naval blockade on Iranian ports, buying time to start negotiating an end to the war.
0: In Central Africa, more than 250 people so far have died from what's suspected to be Ebola. Former CIA officer David Rush facing charges after federal prosecutors say he stored hundreds of gold bars in his home. He also allegedly lied about his background in an investigation finding he never attended the colleges he claimed, nor was he a Navy pilot. This is ABC News.
2: Cloudy overnight, a chance of showers, a low temperature down into the mid-60s. Still mainly cloudy on Friday, a chance of showers, especially in the morning. Otherwise, temperatures topping out in the upper 70s and still some rain chances on the way for the weekend. I'm Chief Meteorologist Bill Ranby from KETV News Watch 7.
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0: Welcome back. America in the Morning continues. It's 26 after. Louisiana has won a federal lawsuit that accused the state prison system of having harsh working conditions for inmates. Details from correspondent Lisa Dwyer.
1: A federal judge has ruled that he cannot force Louisiana to fix harsh conditions for prisoners working the farm line at Angola. The decision follows a recent appeals court ruling that weakened standards for proving cruel and unusual punishment. The judge said the appeals court ruling means the state's minimal remedial actions since the suit was filed meet legal requirements. Since that lawsuit in 2023 was filed, the Department of Corrections has revised its heat policy, erected shade pavilions, and expanded access to water and breaks. I'm Lisa Dwyer.
0: A federal judge is refusing to block an executive order from President Trump that would create a federal voter list and limit some mail-in voting. Correspondent Donna Warder reports.
2: A federal judge is refusing to block President Donald Trump's executive order to create a federal voter list that would be used to decide who receives a mail-in ballot. U.S. District Judge Carl Nichols, a Trump appointee in Washington, has rejected the request by Democrats and civil rights groups that argued Trump's order would likely be found unconstitutional because only the states and Congress have the power to set election rules. Nichols agreed with the Republicans that it's too early to block the order because it hasn't been implemented. In Boston, voting rights groups have a separate lawsuit in federal court to block the executive order, which was issued in March after a bill Trump supported to overhaul voting stalled in Congress. Donna Warder, Washington.
0: America in the Morning for Friday, May 29th, 2026, is produced by Jeff McKay. I'm John Trout. This is Westwood One.
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5: ABC News, I'm Dave Packard. As the Ebola outbreak in Central Africa continues to grow, world leaders are responding by either closing borders or issuing travel bans.
6: The CDC now says that there are about 1,200 suspected and confirmed cases of Ebola and more than 250 suspected deaths. The new cases spreading in the southeastern part of the DRC, which borders Rwanda and Burundi.
5: ABC's Kira Phillips. U.S. and Iranian negotiators believe they've arrived at a draft agreement to formally extend the ceasefire and gradually open the Strait of Hormuz. Treasury Secretary Scott Bessent telling reporters Thursday it still needs final approval from President Trump and Iran's supreme leader. 36-year-old Jacob Daniel Baker, wanted in connection with the killings of three men, was apprehended Thursday after an extensive search of Hawaii's Big Island. Three people confirmed dead, including one child, say officials, after a massive five-alarm apartment complex fire in Dallas on Thursday. This is ABC News.
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9: Scattered showers Friday morning, cooler today and breezy. A high in Omaha of 76 degrees with east-southeasterly gusts possible up to 25 miles an hour. Chance for isolated rain and thunderstorms in the afternoon, though many looking to remain dry. Mostly cloudy with isolated showers and thunderstorms possible overnight with a low of 64. I'm meteorologist Caitlin Harvey with KETV Newswatch 7.
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0: This is America in the Morning from Westwood One. Coming up this half hour.
14: U.S. and Iranian negotiators have reached a tentative agreement to extend the ceasefire. Ed Donahue, Washington.
15: New polling shows separation in the race for governor in California and an L.A. mayor's race too close to call. I'm Clayton Neville.
16: Six arrests and no easing of the tensions outside an ICE facility in New Jersey. I'm Joan Jones.
17: Vladimir Zelensky has said he has pushed the U.S. to send Ukraine more Patriot air defense missiles. I'm Karen Chemas.
18: The Pope and the battle over AI. I'm the new old tech guy, Chuck Palm.
19: Nate Bargatze and Mandy Moore swap parental gender roles in a new movie. I'm Kevin Carr.
0: Back after these messages.
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0: Five till as America rolls on this Friday. There's a significant shakeup coming to 60 Minutes. Correspondent Jennifer King reports that CBS is making big changes to the long-running news program, both on the air and behind the scenes.
1: I'm Leslie Stahl.
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7: CBS News Editor-in-Chief Barry Weiss has appointed Nick Bolton to replace Tanya Simon as the executive producer of 60 Minutes, saying it was time for a new approach. Nick Bolton, a tech columnist, author, and documentary maker with no traditional TV news experience, says he wants to bring the venerable news program to the mobile screen for a new generation of consumers. Also leaving 60 Minutes are correspondents Cecilia Vega and Sharon Alfonsi. Alfonsi's segment about deportees in a Salvadoran prison was pulled by Weiss, although it did run a month later. In a post on social media, Alfonsi says her departure was a deliberate choice to penalize a journalist for refusing to sanitize accurate reporting. The changes cap a bumpy period for the show and CBS, including Paramount's settlement with President Trump and the end of The Late Show with Stephen Colbert. I'm Jennifer King.
0: Heading to the theaters this weekend, it's literally a Mr. Mom remake as a car salesman switches roles with his stay-at-home wife who enters the working world. Entertainment reporter Kevin Carr has a sneak peek at The Breadwinner.
8: Nate Bargatze tries to control his family in the new film, The Breadwinner.
9: I think I might really have something.
10: If doing this makes you happy, you have to go for it.
8: Bargatze plays a car salesman whose wife invents a product that puts her into the business world.
11: Dad, are you mom now?
12: Yes, I am your mother.
8: He suddenly needs to parent his three daughters and handle all the stay-at-home chores to keep the household running.
12: Yeah, I could do that.
11: Really? We're all gonna die.
8: Women in the workforce and stay-at-home dads are nothing new, including yours truly, who raised three kids of my own.
12: This isn't the 1950s. Dads stay home all the time.
8: Unfortunately, there are still a lot of archaic gender roles that people cling to.
12: It makes it look so easy, but it's so hard.
8: That makes the story relatable, and it plays well as a family comedy.
13: The dad era is about teamwork. So let's talk about it. What do we need to get through this?
11: I want a horse.
13: That can't be one of the things.
8: I did roll my eyes at some of the characters' behavior, but it's necessary for the setup. Ultimately, the movie is strongest when it goes broad with the gags and doesn't try to get too real.
12: You act like I'm gonna blow the house up.
11: Bye, Dad. The front door is locked.
12: There's a window in the back. We'll crawl through that.
8: I just couldn't get past the fact that it's been more than 40 years since Mr. Mom, and the same jokes still land. Guys, we've got to do better. And quote, perfect moms, y'all got to stop being such control freaks.
9: Are you sure you can handle this?
12: I think I can handle a month alone with the girls.
8: The Breadwinner gets 3 family organizational charts out of 5. I'm Kevin Carr, and that's the way I see it.
0: America in the Morning for this Friday, the last Friday of May 2026, is produced by Jeff McKay. I'm John Trout. This is Westwood One.
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0: scattered showers Friday morning. Cooler today and breezy. A high in Omaha of 76 degrees with east southeasterly gusts possible up to 25 miles an hour. Chance for isolated rain and thunderstorms in the afternoon, though many looking to remain dry. Mostly cloudy with isolated showers and thunderstorms possible overnight with a low of 64. I'm meteorologist Caitlin Harvey with KETV Newswatch 7.
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Glad you're with us. The misalignment between homes for sale and what buyers can afford is especially stark in places like L.A. and New York. You know that. But there are some exceptions. Here's Veronica Dagger, personal finance reporter at the Wall Street Journal. Veronica, what are we

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2: ABC News, I'm Sherry Preston. Negotiators for the U.S. and Iran say they have reached a tentative agreement to extend the ceasefire by 60 days and start a new round of talks about Iran's nuclear program. Under the terms of the Memorandum of Understanding, Iran would fully reopen the Strait of Hormuz and the U.S. would pull back its naval blockade. A Russian drone crashing into an apartment building in Romania. Romania now asking NATO for more anti-drone capabilities. One of Jeff Bezos' Blue Origin rockets blowing up on the launch pad in Florida. ABC Sophie Flay.
3: Jeff Bezos saying, "It's too early to know the root cause, but we're already working to find it. Very rough day, but we'll rebuild whatever needs rebuilding and get back to flying. It's worth it." Elon Musk, the CEO of competitor SpaceX, saying, "Most unfortunate. Rockets are hard.
2: Everyone working on it has been accounted for." In Newark, New Jersey, demonstrators clashing with immigration officers outside a detention center. Those protests

0: testing say the facilities inside are inhumane. This is a...
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3: Scattered showers Friday morning, cooler today and breezy. A high in Omaha of 76 degrees with east-southeasterly gusts possible up to 25 miles an hour. Chance for isolated rain and thunderstorms in the afternoon, though many looking to remain dry. Mostly cloudy with isolated showers and thunderstorms possible overnight with a low of 64. I'm meteorologist Caitlin Harvey with KETV Newswatch 7.
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1: Thanks for joining us. A new app for the upcoming Trump account is now available. The Department of Treasury said yesterday the next phase of rolling out the Trump accounts, which are these new federal investment options for kids launching July 4, includes encouraging parents to activate the accounts if they've already signed up. Trump accounts are free, tax-deferred investment accounts for kids created by the One Big Beautiful Bill Act. They're similar to custodial brokerage accounts in that they allow parents to invest on behalf of their child. Parents can open an account for any child with a Social Security number, but for kids born between January 1st of 2025 and December 31st of 2028, the Treasury Department will fund the accounts with a one-time deposit of $1,000. For now, the app is mainly for parents to ensure their child's account will be activated ahead of the launch. You can find it in the Apple App Store and Google Play. 8 minutes in front of the hour on This Morning. Once again, here's Nicole Murray.
0: And now, the three big things you need to know. Number one.
2: The United States and Iran have reportedly reached a tentative agreement that would extend their ceasefire by 60 days, lift restrictions on shipping through the Strait of Hormuz, and resume talks on Tehran's nuclear program. Vice President J.D. Vance.
3: There are a couple of issues on the nuclear stuff, the highly enriched stockpile, and also the question of enrichment.
2: President Trump has not yet approved the new deal.
0: Number two.
2: At least three people are dead and five others are injured after a massive fire tore through an apartment complex in Dallas following an explosion. Fire rescue spokesperson Jason Evans discussing who's died.
4: Three people located inside the debris. There are two females and one child of unknown gender.
2: Fire officials said that search and rescue efforts will continue and there could be more fatalities.
0: Number three.
2: A man accused of battery and assault is back custody nearly a week after he was mistakenly released from a New Orleans jail due to a paperwork error. Sheriff Michelle Woodfork on what went wrong.
5: At the time of the defendant's release, it was not clear to anyone that there were any issues. The court issued the release as normal. Our staff saw no red flags in the system because the notes of the bond cancellation were no longer visible.
2: Police say Drayon Williams turned himself in. A man is dead and a woman has been critically injured after a home exploded in Plainfield Township, Michigan. Police say they believe the husband intentionally set the fire and Tuesday's incident is being investigated as a murder-suicide. The Treasury Department is reportedly preparing to print $250 bills with President Trump's face on them, and it's just waiting for Congress approval. Treasury Secretary Scott Bessent said that while no living person can be on U.S. currency, there is legislation being proposed on Capitol Hill to change that requirement.
6: All right, I got it.
1: Can I jump in here?
2: Okay.
1: Real quick, because something has upset me. I know you're going to do this dog story and all this, but I have to ask. You have a date tonight.
2: Yes.
1: Okay, can we just hear a profile of who this guy is?
2: Well, I'd have to look at his dating profile to, like, remember. There's, like, multiple people in my dating apps that I'm talking to right now.
1: You're going out with a guy tonight, and you're not sure who he is or what he does?
2: Well, it's on his profile. I looked at the profile when we chit-chatted.
1: What made you agree to go out with him in the first place tonight?
2: Well, he's handsome, and he seems very understanding of my crazy work hours, okay. Which is rarer than you would think.
1: Did you do, like, the prison check? Like, has he done time or anything like that? Do we know these things, Nicole?
2: No, we don't.
1: What is happening? What? Okay, we'll follow up on Monday. 6 minutes now in front of the hour.
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6: From ABC News, Wall Street Now. A buying spree in the tech sector drove a rally in the broader market that left the major averages closing at new record highs yesterday. The S&P rose about 0.6%, the NASDAQ 0.9%, the Dow gained a fraction to finish the day at 50,669. New government data shows Americans saving at the lowest rate since 2022. But Treasury Secretary Scott Bessent says that could actually indicate more consumer confidence, despite survey findings to the contrary. Consumers trying to cope with rising prices are heading to warehouse stores and buying in bulk. Costco says same-store sales were up nearly 10% in the latest quarter and that its gas pumps churned out more fuel than they ever have. Customers at some Walmart stores have been doing double takes and posting images of round plastic Coke bottles that look a little like Christmas ornaments. They're actually designed to resemble soccer balls to celebrate Coke's partnership with FIFA and World Cup. Jim Ryan, ABC News.
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1: Elderly DoorDash driver in Washington State recently received the surprise of a lifetime after a delivery mistake led to thousands of dollars in donations and a chance to retire. 87-year-old Joe Simmons of Vancouver spent the last year and a half delivering food to cover expenses, but one delivery took a weird turn when he showed up at the wrong house. KGW Television says the wrong address happened to belong to Alana Dickey, who noticed Simmons seemed disoriented. She was stunned to learn he was still working. Touched, she gave him $100 and encouraged him to take the rest of the day off. Then she launched the GoFundMe, hoping to raise a few $100 so he could get a few more days off. But strangers responded, and the GoFundMe is now beyond $45,000. Simmons says he can now afford new shoes. Also believes the delivery mix-up happened for a reason. He says Ms. Dickey is his angel. For Nicole Murray and Mike Gavin, I'm Gordon Deal. 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

0: scattered showers Friday morning. Cooler today and breezy. A high in Omaha of 76 degrees with east-southeasterly gusts possible up to 25 miles an hour. Chance for isolated rain and thunderstorms in the afternoon, though many looking to remain dry. Mostly cloudy with isolated showers and thunderstorms possible overnight with a low of 64. I'm meteorologist Caitlin Harvey with KETV Newswatch 7.
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0: From the Plumrite Time Saving Traffic Center, doesn't look to be any accidents or major lane restrictions so far on your morning commute. Overall, it's looking pretty clear across the metro on this Friday morning. Major routes like I-80, Dodge, and the JFK still look to be moving smoothly. So overall, if you're just heading out for your commute, there shouldn't be too many delays out there. I'm Jake Janicek.
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2: ABC News, I'm Sherry Preston. Oil prices lower amid expectations. The U.S. and Iran are closing in on a ceasefire deal. U.S. oil trading at about $87 a barrel this morning. Global oil is at $92 a barrel. The tentative agreement would extend the ceasefire for another 60 days and start a new round of talks on Iran's nuclear program. A shock in Cape Canaveral after a Blue Origin rocket blew up on the launch pad last night. Nora Birch lives nearby.
3: We get a lot of vibrations here in Cape Canaveral from like all the launches and stuff, like our windows shake, our doors shake, but this one was more of like a violent shake. So we were all like, whoa, that's different.
2: Everyone on the launch pad has been accounted for. Jeff Bezos' company says they've just now started the investigation into what went wrong. The investigation also underway in an apartment explosion in Dallas that left three people, including a child, dead. This is ABC News.
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9: Scattered showers Friday morning, cooler today and breezy. A high in Omaha of 76 degrees with east-southeasterly gusts possible up to 25 miles an hour. Chance for isolated rain and thunderstorms in the afternoon, though many looking to remain dry. Mostly cloudy with isolated showers and thunderstorms possible overnight with a low of 64. I'm meteorologist Caitlin Harvey with KETV Newswatch 7.
10: From the Plumrite Time Saving Traffic Center, heads up, there's an accident causing two left lanes to be blocked at I-80 going westbound at 84th, and that's looking to cause stop-and-go traffic through that area. But other than that, it's pretty clear across the metro. Other major routes like Dodge and the JFK are still moving smoothly. Overall, if you're not moving through I-80, there shouldn't be too many delays out there. I'm Jake Janicek.
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0: Thanks for spending time with us. Welcome into Friday, May 29th. Gordon Deal with Nicole Murray. Some of our top stories and headlines. U.S. and Iran said to be close to an agreement that would extend their ceasefire and reopen the Strait of Hormuz. At least three dead and five injured after an apartment building exploded in Dallas. A Blue Origin rocket exploded last night during testing at Cape Canaveral. No injuries. Officials have been discussing putting Trump's face on a newly created $250 bill. Four-time Stanley Cup champ Claude Lemieux has died by suicide at age 60. And who stepped in to help during a medical emergency on board a flight from Austin to D.C.? That story in about 20 minutes. A new study finds college-educated fathers are working significantly shorter hours than before COVID and are spending more time with their families. More from Harriet Torrey, economics reporter at the Wall Street Journal. Harriet, what are we seeing?
14: The government produces time use data every year, and the last year that we have available for this is 2024, and there was an interesting economic analysis on this time use data that found that actually more and more men, especially those with college educations, are spending less time at the office and more time on tasks at home, so things like childcare and housework. And it's very interesting because this shift is very clear, like before and after the pandemic. The economists at the American Institute for Boys and Men, who produced this analysis, looked at this period right before the pandemic and this period right after the pandemic, and found that there was a very notable shift in this, you know, in the amount of time that men were spending working. They were scaling that back, and they were putting in more hours on things like childcare.
0: Why the shift? Do we know?
14: It seems to be personal preference. You know, sometimes when you the labor market has obviously changed a lot since the COVID pandemic. So what we saw in the pandemic, at the beginning of the pandemic, is large numbers of people lost their jobs. And then there was an extremely hot labor market in, you know, 2022 and 2023. And we've seen that cooling a little bit. So there is this question around this study of like, well, is this just a reflection of labor demand? But it doesn't seem like it is, because actually fathers of young children have some of the highest labor force participation rates of anybody, you know, in the economy. And that doesn't seem to have changed much. It's still the case that around 94 or 95% of fathers of young children are either working or looking for a job. So this seems to be a shift in people's personal preferences rather than a shift in the jobs market. And of course, you know, there are one thing that we also saw in the data is that women are working slightly longer hours, but it seems like that for a very, very long time, more and more mothers were joining the labor force, but there wasn't a very big change in the amount of time that dads were spending on housework and on childcare. And it is still the case that women do more hours of housework and childcare, even in most marriages. But we are seeing this shift all of a sudden between where educated male fathers are starting to just spend much more time doing things like looking after their kids. And some of the people I spoke to in the story said, yeah, you know, this is a conscious decision that I made. I spoke to a father who was working in the educational system and was, you know, really on track to get a big promotion, but after he became a father, decided that he wanted to have more time with his family. He wanted to be more of a caretaker, so he took a remote job that enabled him to have more of a hands-on role. And of course, another side effect of that is they saved a lot of money on childcare. So I think there are a lot of reasons why people are making this conscious decision, but it's interesting that it is being seen across this large-scale data study.
0: Yeah, might also speak volumes about the current state of the childcare industry. We're speaking with Harriet Torrey, economics reporter at the Wall Street Journal. The story is called More Dads Are Scaling Back at the Office for Kids and Housework. One of the other guys you talked to, this Mike Anderson in Northern Georgia, what's his story?
14: Yeah, it was interesting. He's also a father who made a similar decision back in 2021 at a time when the labor market was very hot. He was offered a big promotion, a lot of money, But the job would have meant going back to the office, long commuting hours again, and he and his family just decided it wasn't worth it. They wanted to live in a more rural area, and they wanted to have more flexibility around their schedules. With remote jobs, it gave them more time to, you know, spend time with family, but also to do things like sport, to volunteer in their local community. And I think for them, they just decided that this was the trade-off that they wanted to make, and that they, for them, it was preferable not to be chasing, you know, this higher-paying job, but just to be having more flexibility in their schedules. And it sounds like people can really relate to this. You know, that the remote work situation that we really saw turbocharged by the pandemic did change the calculus for a lot of people, especially within, you know, same-sex marriages with both spouses working. I think people are making these kinds of decisions about how much money they feel that they need, where they want to live, and the kind of lifestyle that they want to have.
0: Thanks, Harriet. Harriet Torrey, economics reporter at The Wall Street Journal. By the way, it's Friday. That means a new video for you to check out on our social media feeds. Posting today, from chaos to calm, we recreate what it's like to put the show together every morning. You can follow us on Instagram, TikTok, Facebook, and X. Just do a search for This Morning with Gordon Deal. 20 minutes now in front of the hour. Coming up next, the mic drop.
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0: Conference Finals, Game 6 in the NBA. Spurs hosting the Thunder. The Spurs facing elimination. A subpar Game 5 for Victor Wembanyama would not be the storyline in Game 6.
1: San Antonio has it. Johnson to Castle, right wing. Stephon puts it on the deck. Drives inside the arc. No look at the rim where Wemby, with one big hand, throws it down.
2: Wemby was looking right at us, and he pointed skyward. Steph Castle saw it and looked the other way. Great nonverbal communication by the two youngsters.
0: That highlight there in the fourth quarter. Third quarter was a big blowout for the Spurs. That was the call on ESPN Radio. They win 118-91 to force a Game 7. Wembanyama, 28 points, 10 rebounds, 3 blocks. Dylan Harper at 18 points off the bench. Game 7 is Saturday night. Now to baseball, division-leading Atlanta Braves in Boston to face the division-worst Boston Red Sox. Top of the sixth, Ducks on the pond for Ronald Acuna Jr.
3: The 1-0 pitch. He squares it up and drives it. A big boom to left field. It's a grand slam! A monster mash for Ronald Acuna. A gigantic base hit for the Braves, and they tack on 4 and lead 7-2 in the sixth. Braves fans down the third baseline going wild here at Fenway.
0: The call from 6-8 of the fan. The Braves beat the Red Sox 10-2. The Braves are 38-19. They hold the best record in all of baseball. Cubs and the Pirates in Pittsburgh all tied up at 3 in the eighth. Ian Happ with a runner on.
4: Deep drive to right off the bat of Ian Happ. It's got a chance. Gone. Ian Happ with a line drive home run to the seats in right, out toward right center. And that's a big one. The Cubs lead 5-2.
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0: We are America's First News. 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
1: Thanks for spending time with us. A new app for the upcoming Trump account program is now available. The Department of Treasury said yesterday the next phase of rolling out Trump accounts, which are new federal investment options for kids, launching July 4, includes encouraging parents to activate the accounts if they've already signed up. Trump accounts are free, tax-deferred investment accounts for kids created by the One Big Beautiful Bill Act. They're similar to custodial brokerage accounts in that they allow parents to invest on behalf of their child. Parents can open an account for any child with a Social Security number, but for kids born between January 1st of last year and December 31st of 2028, the Treasury Department will fund the accounts with a one-time deposit of $1,000. The Trump Account app is available in the Apple App Store and Google Play. 8 minutes now in front of the hour on this morning. Once again, here's Nicole Murray.
0: And now, the three big things you need to know. Number one.
2: The United States and Iran have reportedly reached a tentative agreement to extend their ceasefire by 60 days, resume talks on Tehran's nuclear program, and lift restrictions on shipping through the Strait of Hormuz. Vice President J.D. Vance speaking with reporters regarding ongoing negotiations with Iran.
3: We do think they're negotiating, at least so far, in good faith, and we're making some progress. Hopefully, we'll continue to make progress. The president will be in a position where he can endorse the agreement, but obviously, that's still TBD.
2: President Trump has not yet approved the new deal.
0: Number two.
2: At least three people are dead and five others are injured after a massive fire tore through an apartment complex in Dallas following an explosion. Fire rescue spokesperson Jason Evans.
4: We have joined that with an excavation phase of the operation, and the hope with doing those simultaneously is to not have us out here as long as we would be otherwise.
2: Fire officials said that search and rescue efforts will continue and there could be more fatalities.
0: Number three.
2: A man accused of battery and assault is back in custody nearly a week after he was mistakenly released from a New Orleans jail due to a paperwork error. Sheriff Michelle Woodfork.
5: We have identified tangible corrective actions that are necessary to reduce the chances of this ever occurring again.
2: Police say Drayon Williams turned himself in. A powerful new Glenn rocket owned by Jeff Bezos' Blue Origin exploded into a fireball yesterday at a launch pad in Cape Canaveral, Florida, sending clouds of fire, smoke, and flaming debris into the night sky that was visible for miles. Officials say no injuries have been reported and the public is not at risk. The Treasury Department is reportedly preparing to print $250 bills with President Trump's face on them and is just waiting for Congress approval. Treasury Secretary Scott Bessent said that while no living person can be on U.S. currency, there is legislation being proposed on Capitol Hill to change that requirement. What are some of the craziest excuses you have come up with to get out of social plans? The New York Post has a list. Some are wild, like I've been abducted by an alien spaceship or I've been arrested. Others are more typical, like my mom needed me.
1: Yeah, I use that one a lot.
2: Really?
1: But my mother-in-law.
2: Okay.
1: Yeah,
2: okay.
1: She's not feeling well. We got to go look after her. Sorry. Can't go out tonight.
2: I use the stomach excuse because no one challenges that ever. Like, no. Oh, I'm having tummy issues.
1: Yeah.
2: You know,
1: we don't need to see that evidence, in other words.
2: Right, right. Yeah. Yeah. There will be no follow-up.
1: 6 minutes now in front of the hour.
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10: Happy Friday, May 29th. Friday farm joke for you. What do you call a pig that knows karate? A pork chop. Fair chance at some rain across the territory today through the weekend. We'd sure take it. 68 in Platt Smith, 63 in Aurora, and dry, and 58 in Scott's Bluff this morning. Overnight numbers for you. July corn down 2 cents overnight to 453. July soybeans 2¾ higher at 1197. July bean oil 0.1 higher to 76.80. And July soybean meal off 5 cents overnight to 333. July Chicago wheat was unchanged in the overnight at 624. July Minneapolis is at 676. And July Kansas City was 2½ lower overnight at 662. August cattle closed $1.50 in the red yesterday, 241. August feeders were down $1.60 to 353. And July lean hogs unchanged yesterday, closing at 102.12. S&P Dow Jones, NASDAQ all higher overnight. Crude oil has dropped now to $87 a barrel. We'll see if that makes a difference at the pump. And gold and silver both higher overnight.
11: 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Did I mention they'll have a beer garden and a dance Wednesday? 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

0: scattered showers Friday morning. Cooler today and breezy. A high in Omaha of 76 degrees with east-southeasterly gusts possible up to 25 miles an hour. Chance for isolated rain and thunderstorms in the afternoon, though many looking to remain dry. Mostly cloudy with isolated showers and thunderstorms possible overnight with a low of 64. I'm meteorologist Caitlin Harvey with KETV Newswatch 7.
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0: From the Plumright Time Saving Traffic Center, heads up, there's an accident causing the left lane to be blocked at IED going westbound at 84th. This looks to be causing stop and go traffic through that area. But other than that, still looking to be pretty clear across the metro. Major routes like IED and on the JFK still look to be moving smoothly. So overall, there shouldn't be too many delays out there if you're not going through I-80. I'm Jake Janicek.
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0: label.
1: Oh, come on. Don't be like what? That. It takes the pressure off.
0: Dating.
1: Like, no, but it takes the pressure off. Like, you don't have to, like, what are we right away?
0: No, there's no timelines, labels, definitions, or expectations. That's not dating. That's just being friends.
1: 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Sure. Not if there's a physical aspect involved.
0: Sorry. Dumbest story of the week. 22 minutes after the hour.
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2: ABC News, I'm Sherry Preston. A Blue Origin rocket blowing up on the launch pad in Florida.
3: Overnight, a catastrophic failure on the launch pad. A massive fireball erupting, lighting up the night sky over Cape Canaveral, Florida. A Blue Origin rocket exploding. Blue Origin founder Jeff Bezos says all personnel are safe. No one was on board.
2: ABC's Victor Oquendo in Miami. Bezos also says they're investigating, but it's too early to determine the cause of the explosion. An explosion at an apartment complex in Dallas killed at least three people. Federal investigators say they are there trying to help. The price of oil lower this morning as negotiators for the U.S. and Iran say they think they have a deal that could lead to the reopening of the Strait of Hormuz and the lifting of the U.S. naval blockade amid a 60-day ceasefire. Police in Kenya have arrested eight girls on suspicion of arson in a fire that left 16 children dead at a girls' boarding school. This is ABC News.
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24: Scattered showers Friday morning, cooler today and breezy. A high in Omaha of 76 degrees with east-southeasterly gusts possible up to 25 miles an hour. Chance for isolated rain and thunderstorms in the afternoon, though many looking to remain dry. Mostly cloudy with isolated showers and thunderstorms possible overnight with a low of 64. I'm meteorologist Caitlin Harvey with KETV Newswatch 7.
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1: From the Plumrite Time Saving Traffic Center. Looks like the accident on I-80 has cleared up, but there still looks to be stop-and-go traffic at I-80 going westbound between I-480 and 72nd, so still be safe through that area. Overall, it's still looking pretty clear across the metro on this Friday morning. Other major routes like Dodge and the JFK are still looking to be moving smoothly, but delays could start picking up over the next hour. I'm Jake Janicek.
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0: 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This is America's First News, This Morning with Gordon Deal.
1: Thanks for joining us. A new app for the upcoming Trump account is now available. The Department of Treasury said yesterday the next phase of rolling out the Trump accounts, which are these new federal investment options for kids launching July 4, includes encouraging parents to activate the accounts if they've already signed up. Trump accounts are free, tax-deferred investment accounts for kids created by the One Big Beautiful Bill Act. They're similar to custodial brokerage accounts in that they allow parents to invest on behalf of their child. Parents can open an account for any child with a Social Security number, but for kids born between January 1st of 2025 and December 31st of 2028, the Treasury Department will fund the accounts with a one-time deposit of $1,000. For now, the app is mainly for parents to ensure their child's account will be activated ahead of the launch. You can find it in the Apple App Store and Google Play. 8 minutes in front of the hour on This Morning. Once again, here's Nicole Murray.
0: And now, the three big things you need to know. Number one.
2: The United States and Iran have reportedly reached a tentative agreement that would extend their ceasefire by 60 days, lift restrictions on shipping through the Strait of Hormuz, and resume talks on Tehran's nuclear program. Vice President J.D. Vance.
3: There are a couple of issues on the nuclear stuff, the highly enriched stockpile, and also the question of enrichment.
2: President Trump has not yet approved the new deal.
0: Number two.
2: At least three people are dead and five others are injured after a massive fire tore through an apartment complex in Dallas following an explosion. Fire rescue spokesperson Jason Evans discussing who's died.
4: Three people located inside the debris. There are two females and one child of unknown gender.
2: Fire officials said that search and rescue efforts will continue and there could be more fatalities.
0: Number three.
2: A man accused of battery and assault is back in custody nearly a week after he was mistakenly released from a New Orleans jail due to a paperwork error. Sheriff Michelle Woodfork on what went wrong.
5: At the time of the defendant's release, it was not clear to anyone that there were any issues. The court issued the release as normal. Our staff saw no red flags in the system because the notes of the bond cancellation were no longer visible.
2: Police say Drayon Williams turned himself in. A man is dead and a woman has been critically injured after a home exploded in Plainfield Township, Michigan. Police say they believe the husband intentionally set the fire and Tuesday's incident is being investigated as a murder-suicide. The Treasury Department is reportedly preparing to print $250 bills with President Trump's face on them, and it's just waiting for Congress approval. Treasury Secretary Scott Bessent said that while no living person can be on U.S. currency, there is legislation being proposed on Capitol Hill to change that requirement.
1: All right, I got it. Can I jump in here?
2: Okay.
1: Real quick, because something has upset me. I know you're going to do this dog story and all this, but I have to ask. You have a date tonight.
2: Yes.
1: Okay. Can we just hear a profile of who this guy is?
2: Well, I'd have to look at his dating profile to, like, remember. There's, like, multiple people in my dating apps that I'm talking to right now.
1: You're going out with a guy tonight, and you're not sure who he is or what he does?
2: Well, it's on his profile. I looked at the profile when we chit-chatted.
1: What made you agree to go out with him in the first place tonight?
2: Well, he's handsome, and he seems very understanding of my crazy work hours, okay. Which is rarer than you would think.
1: Did you like the prison check? Like, has he done time or anything like that? Do we know these things, Nicole?
2: No, we don't.
1: What is happening? What? Okay, we'll follow up on Monday. 6 minutes now in front of the hour.
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9: From ABC News, Wall Street Now. A buying spree in the tech sector drove a rally in the broader market that left the major averages closing at new record highs yesterday. The S&P rose about 0.6%, the NASDAQ 0.9%, the Dow gained a fraction to finish the day at 50,669. New government data shows Americans saving at the lowest rate since 2022. But Treasury Secretary Scott Bessent says that could actually indicate more consumer confidence, despite survey findings to the contrary. Consumers trying to cope with rising prices are heading to warehouse stores and buying in bulk. Costco says same-store sales were up nearly 10% in the latest quarter and that its gas pumps churned out more fuel than they ever have. Customers at some Walmart stores have been doing double takes and posting images of round plastic Coke bottles that look a little like Christmas ornaments. They're actually designed to resemble soccer balls to celebrate Coke's partnership with FIFA and World Cup. Jim Ryan, ABC News.
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0: elderly DoorDash driver in Washington State recently received the surprise of a lifetime after a delivery mistake led to thousands of dollars in donations and a chance to retire. 87-year-old Joe Simmons of Vancouver spent the last year and a half delivering food to cover expenses, but one delivery took a weird turn when he showed up at the wrong house. KGW Television says the wrong address happened to belong to Alana Dickey, who noticed Simmons seemed disoriented. She was stunned to learn he was still working. Touched, she gave him $100 and encouraged him to take the rest of the day off. Then she launched a GoFundMe, hoping to raise a few $100 so he could get a few more days off. But strangers responded, and the GoFundMe is now beyond $45,000. Simmons says he can now afford new shoes. Also believes the delivery mix-up happened for a reason. He says Ms. Dickey is his angel. For Nicole Murray and Mike Gavin, I'm Gordon Deal. 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
1: From the Plumrite Time Saving Traffic Center, looks like the accident on I-80 has cleared up, but there still looks to be stop-and-go traffic at I-80 going westbound between I-480 and 72nd, so still be safe through that area. Overall, it's still looking pretty clear across the metro on this Friday morning. Other major routes like Dodge and the JFK are still looking to be moving smoothly, but delays could start picking up over the next hour. I'm Jake Janicek.
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0: scattered showers Friday morning. Cooler today and breezy. A high in Omaha of 76 degrees with east-southeasterly gusts possible up to 25 miles an hour. Chance for isolated rain and thunderstorms in the afternoon, though many looking to remain dry. Mostly cloudy with isolated showers and thunderstorms possible overnight with a low of 64. I'm meteorologist Caitlin Harvey with KETV Newswatch 7.
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0: Plumrite Time Saving Traffic Center. Doesn't look to be any accidents to report in the Omaha area. It is starting to pick up, though, as we get into rush hour. There looks to be delays on Dodge between 72nd and 42nd going both ways. And also looks to be moving slow on L Street between 90th and 50th. Other major routes in I-80 and the JFK are still moving right at their speed limit, but delays could start picking up over the next hour. I'm Jake Janicek.
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0: ABC News, I'm Sherry Preston. On the verge of a possible agreement in Iran that could allow ships to start moving through the Strait of Hormuz once again, under the Memorandum of Understanding, it would happen during a 60-day ceasefire, says ABC's Mary Bruce.
1: News of this potential short-term deal came just hours after the U.S. and Iran traded strikes, but still, the White House insists the ceasefire is holding. The vice president telling reporters, quote, ceasefires are always a little messy.
0: A rocket test for space company Blue Origin ending in destruction, the rocket blowing up on the launch pad last night, sending a fireball into the air. No one was hurt, but figuring out what happened could take a long time, according to Blue Origin owner Jeff Bezos. An explosion at a Dallas apartment complex leaves three people dead, including a child. First responders were headed there on reports of a gas leak when the blast happened. More protests outside a detention center in Newark, New Jersey, where people in ICE custody are being held, some say in abhorrent conditions. This is ABC News.
2: Scattered showers Friday morning, cooler today and breezy. A high in Omaha of 76 degrees with east-southeasterly gusts possible up to 25 miles an hour. Chance for isolated rain and thunderstorms in the afternoon, though many looking to remain dry. Mostly cloudy with isolated showers and thunderstorms possible overnight with a low of 64. I'm meteorologist Caitlin Harvey with KETV Newswatch 7.
3: From the Plumrite Time-Saving Traffic Center, doesn't look to be any accidents to report in the Omaha area. It is starting to pick up, though, as we get into rush hour. There looks to be delays on Dodge between 72nd and 42nd going both ways. It also looks to be moving slow on L Street between 90th and 50th. Other major routes in the I-80 and the JFK are still moving right at their speed limit, but delays could start picking up over the next hour. I'm Jake Janicek.
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0: the Western Conference Finals, Game 6 in the NBA. Spurs hosting the Thunder. The Spurs facing elimination. A subpar Game 5 for Victor Wembanyama would not be the storyline in Game 6.
1: San Antonio has it. Johnson to Castle, right wing. Stephon puts it on the deck. Drives inside the arc. No look at the rim where Wemby, with one big hand, throws it down.
2: Wemby was looking right at us, and he pointed skyward. Steph Castle saw it and looked the other way. Great nonverbal communication by the two youngsters.
0: That highlight there in the fourth quarter. Third quarter was a big blowout for the Spurs. That was the call on ESPN Radio. They win 118-91 to force a Game 7. Wembanyama, 28 points, 10 rebounds, 3 blocks. Dylan Harper at 18 points off the bench. Game 7 is Saturday night. Now to baseball, division-leading Atlanta Braves in Boston to face the division-worst Boston Red Sox. Top of the sixth, Ducks on the pond for Ronald Acuna Jr.
3: The 1-0 pitch. He squares it up and drives it. A big boom to left field. It's a grand slam! A monster mash for Ronald Acuna. A gigantic base hit for the Braves, and they tack on 4 and lead 7-2 in the sixth. Braves fans down the third baseline going wild here at Fenway.
0: The call from 6-8 of the fan. The Braves beat the Red Sox 10-2. The Braves are 38-19. They hold the best record in all of baseball. Cubs and the Pirates in Pittsburgh all tied up at 3 in the eighth. Ian Happ with a runner on.
4: Deep drive to right off the bat of Ian Happ. It's got a chance. Gone. Ian Happ with a line drive. Home run to the seats in right. Out toward right center. And that's a big one. The Cubs lead 5-2.
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0: scattered showers Friday morning. Cooler today and breezy. A high in Omaha of 76 degrees with east-southeasterly gusts possible up to 25 miles an hour. Chance for isolated rain and thunderstorms in the afternoon, though many looking to remain dry. Mostly cloudy with isolated showers and thunderstorms possible overnight with a low of 64. I'm meteorologist Caitlin Harvey with KETV Newswatch 7.
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0: show that's getting you talking. You're with Brian Kilmeade.
1: Other people did see him act like that in the months before and in the months after that. And those moments became increasingly hard to predict.
2: And I just wonder if that's not something that the Democrats are not going to have to deal with for the next 2 years, or at least that may come up.
3: Conversation should be had about the deceptiveness behind this. Like, that's the conversation that I think ought to be had.
4: Joe Biden was not going to be a credible candidate.

0: ABC News. I'm Sherry Preston. U.S. and Iranian negotiators have reached a tentative agreement to extend the ceasefire in the three-month-old war with Iran and to reopen the Strait of Hormuz. A rocket test for space company Blue Origin ends in a massive fireball. The new Glenn rocket, named for astronaut John Glenn, blew up on the launch pad last night. Nobody was hurt. Former Attorney General Pam Bondi has put her opening statement out as she appears before the House Oversight Committee on the release of the Epstein files. On Capitol Hill, ABC's Jay O'Brien.
1: And it will be behind closed doors. It will be transcribed, but there will be no video. And she's not technically under oath, although it is still illegal, of course, to lie to Congress. The former attorney general just walked in moments ago, and I and other reporters peppered her with questions, including, are there files that mention President Trump that have not been released? She didn't answer that.
0: The work continues, trying to get those villagers out of that flooded cave in Laos. Some of the same divers who got those boys in a cave in Thailand out several years ago are helping as well. This is ABC News.
2: Attention men under the age of 35. You know what really impresses the ladies? When a guy has a few drinks and later gets pulled over for buzz driving. That could cost you around $10,000 in fines, legal fees, and increased insurance rates. 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You drive more carefully when you're buzzed. 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A woman admires that kind of confidence. 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Slowly, clearly, and politely, like, good evening, officer. A woman admires that kind of foresight. And what woman doesn't find it adorable that you call it buzzed even though the law calls it drunk? You could kiss $10,000 goodbye, along with any chance of having a girlfriend. Because nothing says, I'm a catch, more than a guy who lives in his parents' basement and calls it my place.
3: Buzzed, busted, and broke. Because buzz driving is drunk driving. 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
4: Scattered showers Friday morning, cooler today and breezy. A high in Omaha of 76 degrees with east-southeasterly gusts possible up to 25 miles an hour. Chance for isolated rain and thunderstorms in the afternoon, though many looking to remain dry. Mostly cloudy with isolated showers and thunderstorms possible overnight with a low of 64. I'm meteorologist Caitlin Harvey with KETV Newswatch 7.
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3: Howdy, folks. This is Parker James with Your Ag Network's opening markets from the CME in Wall Street. It's Friday, May 29th. The FTC just announced they are officially launching a probe into fertilizer prices. In this ag economy, every dollar matters, so stick around for a message at the end from DNS Tires on how you can save some cash. For now, let's dive into the digits at the open. July corn, 4 red at 451, December new crop corn 3 back to 479. July beans 1 up at 1195. November beans 2 in the green at 1196. July bean meal is at 333. Oil at 77.44. July Chicago wheat 2 back at 622. July Minneapolis 3 in the red at 674. With July Kansas City winter at 660. Nickel back. And on the hoof, June live cattle dollar down to 248.82. August fats at 240.47, back 52 cents. August feeders down $1.47 at 351.55. September feeders slip 180 to 348.45. And October contracts are at 345.40. June lean hogs 52 cents back at 96.45. And on Wall Street, the Dow jumps 221. NASDAQ adds 138. S&P green 29. Crude's at 87.56. And gold is at 45.56. 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

0: scattered showers Friday morning. Cooler today and breezy. A high in Omaha of 76 degrees with east southeasterly gusts possible up to 25 miles an hour. Chance for isolated rain and thunderstorms in the afternoon, though many looking to remain dry. Mostly cloudy with isolated showers and thunderstorms possible overnight with a low of 64. I'm meteorologist Caitlin Harvey with KETV Newswatch 7.
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0: No, but occasionally there would be a sign that we, you know, thought was ripe for the taking, and, you know.
1: Like a political sign?
0: No. Not like a political sign. Like maybe like some sort of a yield sign or something like that.
2: Connor Stallions would be proud.
0: J-Man writes in, Happer, I'm not into theft, but occasionally. You know, famously, there is a couple. Now, I'm very forthright with you all, so I tell you when, you know, I own up, I fess up to things. You know, I've already told you and, frankly, taunted Pancheros in Des Moines that I am the sauce thief.
1: Ah.
0: But they never do anything about it. They don't really seem to mind all that much.
1: And now, apparently, you need to steal some more sauce.
0: And now I need to steal more sauce. I'm due. I mean, we're a couple months away from the sauce.
1: But a loyal listener driving through Iowa has not done this on your behalf.
0: I got an email last year when this information was spilled on the air that it was like, I am really mad about this. I'm calling the Pancheros, and I also think that you need to be fired. Or like suspended or something like
1: that.
0: And it got to our bosses and they were like, hey, what's going on here? Are they talking about your like, and I'm like, yeah, it's okay. I think, I mean, it's up to you. I guess you could fire me if you want. But I was like, it's all right.
1: I guess if you're going to go, the way that you want to go out is to be let go for stealing sauce from a restaurant.
0: I don't know. I don't know the way I want to go. Yeah. I'm not sure. Maybe it'd be saucy. From an angry mob of people who are mad at me because they thought I was John Bishop.
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0: NBC News. I'm Sherry Preston. A judge has temporarily blocked any payouts from President Trump's so-called anti-weaponization fund. The judge also barred the government from moving forward with the fund's creation while litigation is pending against it. Former Attorney General Pam Bondi is on Capitol Hill today answering questions behind closed doors and not under oath on her release of the Epstein files. A bus hit six vehicles on I-95 in Virginia this morning as traffic slowed in a construction zone. Five people killed, nearly three dozen sent to hospitals. Three of the injured are in critical condition. Appears there's a framework for a ceasefire in Iran. ABC's Ian Pannell.
1: We have been here before. In fact, at least four or five occasions. We've been told that a deal was close at hand, only for it not to materialize. It's not just President Trump who needs to sign off on it. Also, the Supreme Leader of Iran, Mujtaba Khamenei, needs to agree to it.
0: One of the miners trapped in that cave in Laos has been brought to safety. This is ABC News.
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7: Scattered showers Friday morning, cooler today and breezy. A high in Omaha of 76 degrees with east-southeasterly gusts possible up to 25 miles an hour. Chance for isolated rain and thunderstorms in the afternoon, though many looking to remain dry. Mostly cloudy with isolated showers and thunderstorms possible overnight with a low of 64. I'm meteorologist Caitlin Harvey with KETV Newswatch 7.
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0: Stand by. More with Vince Colonnaise is coming up on KOIL Omaha. 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
1: ABC News, I'm Sherry Preston. President Trump saying minutes ago he is meeting now in the White House Situation Room to make a final determination on whether the U.S. will sign that deal with Iran. Overnight, word came that a framework had been agreed to that would reopen the Strait of Hormuz. In Laos, one person has been rescued from that cave where several miners have been trapped for more than a week.
2: This is an extremely delicate operation. Each person will have to be brought to the surface one by one. Six additional divers have arrived to help with this rescue mission. We're told that they needed thinner divers to reach the area where all of this is unfolding. So it does give you a sense of the terrain and how difficult this mission is.
1: ABC's Marcus Moore. A federal judge has temporarily blocked any payouts from that so-called anti-weaponization fund until a lawsuit brought by two January 6th police officers can run its course. Former Attorney General Pam Bondi on Capitol Hill answering questions about the release of the Epstein files. This is ABC News. Plans by the Trump administration to send Americans coming from Ebola hot zones in Africa to Kenya have hit a snag. From the State Department, here's ABC's Shannon Kingston.
3: A Kenyan court has put a pause on the Trump administration's plan to open a 50-bed field hospital in the country for Americans exposed to the Ebola virus. The African CDC has suggested Kenya's government was pressured into housing the center. Some experts also warning that a foreign facility is a strategic mistake, saying U.S. nationals impacted by the outbreak should be brought home. Shannon Kingston, ABC News, the State Department.
1: Just 4 months after putting a new rule in effect for plus-size passengers, Southwest Airlines has changed it. Those customers will now not be required to buy an extra seat in advance. Southwest says its agents can offer an additional seat at no extra cost. The airline received numerous criticisms, and plus-size passengers said they felt ostracized by the rule. I'm Sherry Preston, ABC News.
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11: Scattered showers Friday morning, cooler today and breezy. A high in Omaha of 76 degrees with east-southeasterly gusts possible up to 25 miles an hour. Chance for isolated rain and thunderstorms in the afternoon, though many looking to remain dry. Mostly cloudy with isolated showers and thunderstorms possible overnight with a low of 64. I'm meteorologist Caitlin Harvey with KETV Newswatch 7.
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13: We are in the NIL era, where it has never been easier to flip teams. It has never been easier to acquire players. It has never been more accessible to watch film, to watch a player, to say, that player's good, that player will fit in our system, and then acquire that player. Gone are the days where all the previous success mattered so much to the point of your recruitment. It still matters, but it does not matter as much as it does. What matters is money and dollars and evaluation and development. And it's never, ever been easy to go from having your team being average to them making them really good, or having your team going from bad to making them very competitive. It has never been easier. Indiana won a national championship, everybody. When I ask somebody, what are your expectations for Nebraska football if there were to be a 2014 college football playoff, and you go, well, you know, they haven't been top 25 since 2013, or they haven't been able to have this success in this decade. I don't give a damn about the past. And Nebraska football has invested enough resources, whether it be through coaching, or whether it be through acquisition of players, or whether it be through facilities, or whether it be through nutrition, to year in and year out be one of the best 24 teams in the country. The bar to make the college football playoff is not that high when it's 2014. I don't agree at all with making the college football playoff two every 6 years. It's a 2014 playoff. Viewing it from the macro perspective, Nebraska is good, invest enough to be in the top 24 year in and year out.
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8: Right about it with Iran. Iran is very much intent. They want very much to make a deal. So far, they haven't gotten there. We're not satisfied with it, but now we will be. We will be either that or we'll have to just finish the job. But their Navy is gone, as I've said 1,000 times. Their Navy is gone. Their Air Force is gone. Everything's gone, and they're negotiating on fumes. But we'll see what happens. Maybe we have to go back and finish it. Maybe we don't. Right now, I mean, you can speak to Steve Witkoff, Jared. They're doing a good job. But right now, I think it looks like they want to just make a deal. I don't think they have a choice.
9: I don't think they have a choice. I mean, this is a great expression. They're negotiating on fumes. I love that. That's a great way to describe it. By the way, the oil prices are dropping right now. West Texas Intermediate oil prices, CNBC reports, down more than 2% to $86.73 a barrel. Brent crude prices, which is the international benchmark, also fell more than 2% today to $91.61 per barrel.

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1: Vince Colonnais.

0: News. I'm Sherry Preston. President Trump saying minutes ago he is meeting now in the White House Situation Room to make a final determination on whether the U.S. will sign that deal with Iran. Overnight, word came that a framework had been agreed to that would reopen the Strait of Hormuz. In Laos, one person has been rescued from that cave where several miners have been trapped for more than a week.
1: This is an extremely delicate operation. Each person will have to be brought to the surface one by one. Six additional divers have arrived to help with this rescue mission, and we're told that they needed thinner divers to reach the area where all of this is unfolding. So it does give you a sense of the terrain and how difficult this mission is.
0: ABC's Marcus Moore. A federal judge has temporarily blocked any payouts from that so-called anti-weaponization fund until a lawsuit brought by two January 6th police officers can run its course. Former Attorney General Pam Bondi on Capitol Hill answering questions about the release of the Epstein files. This is ABC News.
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4: Scattered showers Friday morning, cooler today and breezy. A high in Omaha of 76 degrees with east-southeasterly gusts possible up to 25 miles an hour. Chance for isolated rain and thunderstorms in the afternoon, though many looking to remain dry. Mostly cloudy with isolated showers and thunderstorms possible overnight with a low of 64. I'm meteorologist Caitlin Harvey with KETV Newswatch 7.
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1: Nebraska ag officials are confirming cases of tularemiosis in cattle, a disease linked to the invasive Asian longhorn tick, even though the tick itself has not been found in the state. The Nebraska Department of Agriculture says the affected cattle were recently imported and tested positive for the tularemia, which is a blood-borne parasite the tick can transmit. The Asian longhorn tick has established populations in 26 states, but not Nebraska. The tick is tiny, about the size of a sesame seed, and a female can reproduce without a male, laying up to 2,000 eggs at a time. State officials say the parasite is most commonly spread through the bite of an infected tick, but it can also move between animals and contaminated needles. In cattle, tularemiosis can cause anemia, jaundice, weakness, reduced appetite, and in severe cases, death. Diagnosis requires a lab test. The Federal Trade Commission is investigating whether fertilizer companies are engaging in anti-competitive behavior, and the agency's chairman says farmers will be key to proving it. FTC Chair Andrew Ferguson met recently with more than 100 corn growers from 18 states at a farm in Texas. Farmers argued prices remain high because a few companies dominate the market. Ferguson confirmed the FTC has launched a formal probe and is issuing subpoenas for industry records. Showers will stay active across the south and southeast today as a stalled front lingers. Another band of rains runs from southern South Dakota into the Delta with some heavier pockets. Out west, a system is pushing through the northeast towards the plains.
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0: From ABC News, Wall Street Now. Global oil prices have tumbled today as investors have grown increasingly optimistic about the prospects for a long-lasting ceasefire agreement between the U.S. and Iran. Brent crude this morning was down 1% at $92.56 per barrel. Wall Street is headed the other way, and for the same reason. The Dow this morning was up 380 points and above 51,000 for the first time. The Standard & Poor's and NASDAQ Composite each had gained a third of a percent. The K economy, named for the way it depicts simultaneous rising and declining fortunes on a chart, is now reflected in travel. The head of American Airlines says higher income travelers are still booking summer trips, while fewer middle income earners are. And money worries may be affecting our furry friendships. Bank of America says as costs of pet ownership go up, there's been a slowdown of pet adoptions. The share of American homes with pets has dropped slightly over the past 2 years. Jim Ryan, ABC News.
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10: ABC News, I'm Mike Dubosky. Iran now says that President Trump is misrepresenting the terms of a potential peace deal, according to the country's state-run news agency, specifically around issues involving the Strait of Hormuz and Iran's nuclear materials. Earlier today, President Trump said he was meeting with aides to decide whether to extend the ceasefire with Iran, a ceasefire that's already shown signs of breaking.
11: News of this potential short-term deal came just hours after the U.S. and Iran traded strikes, but still, the White House insists the ceasefire is holding. The vice president telling reporters, quote, ceasefires are always a little messy.
10: ABC's Mary Bruce. Pam Bondi on Capitol Hill today, the attorney general testifying before the House Oversight Committee about her department's release of the Epstein files. And five people are dead in Virginia after a bus careened into a work zone early this morning. More than 30 people were taken to the hospital in this incident. Police say the crash is under investigation. This is ABC News. A search for survivors of a suspected gas leak explosion at a Dallas apartment complex. Three people confirmed dead, including a child, in that blast yesterday. Meanwhile, the search for three bodies continues in Longview, Washington, where a chemical tank imploded this week, the blast killing 11 people there, injuring eight. In Laos, one of the seven people trapped in a flooded cave has now been rescued. ABC's Brick Clenet has what happens next.
12: Earlier, rescuers, they did say that a new plan may involve teaching them how to scuba dive so that they can actually make their own way out through very tight tunnels and murky waters. The divers are bringing supplies to the group of men, blankets, more water and electrolytes, and bringing back with them messages to their families. The miners telling their parents, wives and children to be strong and not to worry about them.
10: Two men there are still missing. And a successful launch for SpaceX last night. The Falcon 9 rocket now on its way to delivering 29 Starlink satellites to low Earth orbit. Mike Dubosky, ABC News.
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17: For your forecast this afternoon, isolated showers and highs around the mid to upper 70s. Tonight, partly to mostly cloudy, chance of a shower or thunderstorm, lows in the mid 60s. Tomorrow, sticking with those rain chances, although you'll have some dry time, and temperatures creeping up around 80. I'm meteorologist Ainsley Goble with KUTV News Watch 7.
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9: 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Hey, planning a spring wild turkey hunt? 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I'm Greg Wagner.
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0: That President Trump is misrepresenting the terms of a potential peace deal, according to the country's state-run news agency, specifically around issues involving the Strait of Hormuz and Iran's nuclear materials. Earlier today, President Trump said he was meeting with aides to decide whether to extend the ceasefire with Iran, a ceasefire that's already shown signs of breaking.
1: News of this potential short-term deal came just hours after the U.S. and Iran traded strikes, but still, the White House insists the ceasefire is holding. The vice president telling reporters, quote, ceasefire are always a little messy.
0: ABC's Mary Bruce. Pam Bondi on Capitol Hill today, the attorney general testifying before the House Oversight Committee about her department's release of the Epstein files. And five people are dead in Virginia after a bus careened into a work zone early this morning. More than 30 people were taken to the hospital in this incident. Police say the crash is under investigation. This is ABC News.
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4: For your forecast this afternoon, isolated showers and highs around the mid to upper 70s. Tonight, partly to mostly cloudy, chance of a shower or thunderstorm, lows in the mid 60s. Tomorrow, sticking with those rain chances, although you'll have some dry time, and temperatures creeping up around 80. I'm meteorologist Ainsley Goble with KETV Newswatch 7.
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1: 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We had weekly export sale announcements this morning. Corn at 40.2 million bushels, old crop 24.4 new, old crop beans at 11, new crop at 5.1, old crop wheat with just a couple weeks of marking year, negative 29.7 million bushels, marking year low, but new crop was 39 million bushels as traders are rolling old into the new crop. We also had a private export sale announcement this morning, first one this week, 192,000 beans sold to an unknown destination. Grain markets have a heavy feel to them, except for soybean oil, which has rallied to post fresh contract highs during the mid-session on increased fund demand as traders are buying bean oil and selling soybean meal. Cattle market has seen some selling pressure after a higher opening. CME is lowering margins for live and feeder cattle effective today's close. Feeder cattle index up 377. There are some bids at 256 in Kansas and Texas. Some trade noted in Texas at 256 with bids 255 to 256 in Nebraska. There was some trade yesterday at 405 on a dress basis in Nebraska. That's down $5 from a week ago. Midday box beef 26 lower choice. 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

0: Oh, so I do. I love that they're going after Antifa. I eagerly anticipate the results of their findings, and I hope they come not in the form of some big public report, but instead in the form of wonderful, beautiful, gift-wrapped grand jury indictments. That would be absolutely wonderful. Jim, do you get a feeling that the James Comey, John Brennan indictments are coming through from the Southern District of Florida imminently? I'm getting a vibe about that. I don't know, you know, just keeping my ear to the ground on them. We'll see what happens, but just feel like the Richter scale's been a little more bumpy lately, which is a good sign. We'll keep our eyes on it. The president of the United States has taken to Truth Social in the last few minutes, but frustratingly he is doing endorsements. he's endorsing various people, which is fine. Those people are, it's great for them, but we are awaiting his commentary on whether or not he is fully signing off on this deal to get the memorandum of understanding signed with Iran. He's been today in the Situation Room talking about that, so we'll see. He did repost a very interesting post from Newt Gingrich, who's cautioning everybody, regardless of where you fall on this question of how we deal with Iran, he's cautioning everybody to really trust the president here. He says, I'm, quote, convinced that President Trump is on the edge of an historic victory. The real breakthrough for me came as I reviewed President Trump's decisions and maneuvers, not from the standpoint of American unilateralism, but from the standpoint of the leader of a remarkable historic coalition, the largest coalition ever put together in the modern Middle East. Everybody understands that Israel is an important ally. What's little discussed is the depth of support from the United Arab Emirates, Qatar, Bahrain, Saudi Arabia, and other countries in the region. Speaker Gingrich says it has to be sobering for the Iranian dictatorship to realize that it does not have a single ally willing to challenge the American naval blockade. In other words, Speaker Gingrich is saying, trust the president on this. He knows what he's doing, and he's doing it very well. More ahead on The Vince Show. Nick Sorter joins us in moments.
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1: ABC News, I'm Mike Dubusky. Pam Bondi, the former attorney general, wrapping up 4 hours on Capitol Hill today, facing questions from lawmakers about the DOJ's release of the Epstein files. The meeting was behind closed doors. ABC's Aaron Katursky has what we know so far.
2: We know from her opening statement, which was released, that she believes the Justice Department, as she led it, did what it was supposed to do and complied with the Transparency Act that required the release of all of these documents. She also said she left the particulars of it on her deputy, who's now the acting attorney general, Todd Blanche.
1: Lawmakers in Louisiana have approved a new congressional map which eliminates one of the state's two majority black districts. Republican Governor Jeff Landry is expected to sign off on the new map. It comes after the Supreme Court moved to weaken the Voting Rights Act in a decision last month. This is ABC News. The U.S. had been readying a plan to create a facility in Kenya designed to treat Americans who were infected with Ebola. But now it appears that plan is on ice, with the Kenyan High Court temporarily suspending those plans, saying that anyone infected by or exposed to the Ebola virus would not be allowed inside Kenyan borders. A new lawsuit against the genetic testing company 23andMe alleges the company didn't do enough to safeguard customers' private information during a data breach 3 years ago.
3: The lawsuit also claims 23andMe downplayed the breach, saying it was doing everything possible to protect customers' data while hackers were already selling information, including ancestry and genetic health details on the dark web and demanding a ransom. We have reached out to 23andMe for comment and have not heard back yet.
1: ABC's Stephanie Ramos. And nine protesters were arrested today outside of Delaney Hall, that migrant detention facility in Newark, New Jersey. Mike Dubusky, ABC News.
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8: For your forecast this afternoon, isolated showers and highs around the mid to upper 70s. Tonight, partly to mostly cloudy, chance of a shower or thunderstorm, lows in the mid 60s. Tomorrow, sticking with those rain chances, although you'll have some dry time, and temperatures creeping up around 80. I'm meteorologist Ainsley Goble with KETV Newswatch 7.
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10: I'm not like into theft or anything, but it's like,
11: what were you stealing? Were you stealing high street signs?
10: No, but occasionally there would be a sign that we, thought was ripe for the taking, and,
11: Like a political sign?
10: No, not like a political sign. Like a, maybe like some sort of a yield sign or something like that.
12: Connor Stallions would be proud.
10: J-Man writes in, Happer, I'm not into theft, but occasionally. You know, famously, there is a couple. Now, I'm very forthright with you all, so I tell you when, you know, I own up, I fess up to things. You know, I've already told you and, frankly, taunted Pancheros in Des Moines that I am the sauce thief.
11: Ah.
10: But they never do anything about it. They don't really seem to mind all that much.
11: And now, apparently, you need to steal some more sauce.
10: And now I need to steal more sauce. I'm due. I mean, we're a couple months away from the sauce.
11: But no loyal listener driving through Iowa has not done this on your behalf.
10: I got an email last year when this information was spilled on the air that it was like, I am really mad about this. I'm calling the Pancheros, and I also think that you need to be fired. Or like suspended or something like
11: that.
10: And it got to our bosses and they were like, hey, what's going on here? Are they talking about your like, and I'm like, yeah, it's okay. I think, I mean, it's up to you. I guess you could fire me if you want. But I was like, it's all right.
11: I guess if you're going to go, the way that you want to go out is to be let go for stealing sauce from a restaurant.
10: I don't know. I don't know the way I want to go.
11: Yeah.
10: I'm not sure. Maybe it'd be from an angry mob of people who are mad at me because they thought I was John Bishop.
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0: ABC News, I'm Mike Dubusky. Pam Bondi, the former attorney general, wrapping up 4 hours on Capitol Hill today, facing questions from lawmakers about the DOJ's release of the Epstein files. The meeting was behind closed doors. ABC's Aaron Katursky has what we know so far.
1: We know from her opening statement, which was released, that she believes the Justice Department, as she led it, did what it was supposed to do and complied with the Transparency Act that required the release of all of these documents. She also said she left the particulars of it on her deputy, who's now the acting attorney.

0: General Todd Blantz.
1: Lawmakers in Louisiana have approved a new congressional map which eliminates one of the state's two majority black districts. Republican Governor Jeff Landry is expected to sign off on the new map. It comes after the Supreme Court moved to weaken the Voting Rights Act in a decision last month. This is ABC News.
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7: For your forecast this afternoon, isolated showers and highs around the mid to upper 70s. Tonight, partly to mostly cloudy, chance of a shower or thunderstorm, lows in the mid 60s. Tomorrow, sticking with those rain chances, although you'll have some dry time, and temperatures creeping up around 80. I'm meteorologist Ainsley Goble with KETV Newswatch 7.
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20: 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We need to be doubly sure of our targets and our backgrounds before we fire our shots. 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I'm Greg Wagner.
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0: Temple of Violence. Jim literally took Lawrence O'Donnell's monologue and turned it into a, what is that called, death metal? Something like that. It's insane. They're insane, Jim, it turns out. That's my conclusion this week. The left has gone completely nuts. I'll be back with you next week with more insights on The Vince Show.
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2: ABC News, I'm Mike Dubosky. Former Attorney General Pam Bondi was on Capitol Hill earlier today answering questions from the House Oversight Committee about the DOJ's release of the Epstein files. The U.S. and Iran remain at odds over a temporary peace agreement as President Trump weighs whether to extend the ceasefire with that country. ABC's Ian Panel says the fighting between Israel and Hezbollah continued today as well.
3: We've seen strikes in Beirut. We've seen strikes elsewhere against Hezbollah. Israel insists it's only striking Hezbollah targets, but the Lebanese authorities have repeatedly pointed to evidence suggesting that first responders and civilians have also been killed in some of these strikes. And Israel's not really making any bones about it. We've had the IDF today talking about expanding operations.
2: And Louisiana has approved a new congressional map ahead of this fall's midterm elections. It eliminates one of the state's two majority black districts. This is ABC News. There are new concerns about whether American wages are keeping up with inflation. ABC's Elizabeth Schulze explains.
4: New government data shows Americans are saving less of their income than at any other time in the last 4 years. The personal savings rate dropped sharply to 2.6% in April. 1 year ago, it was twice that high. And typically in a healthy economy, that savings rate is around 6%. So this does suggest that people are dipping into their savings to help pay for essentials like gas and groceries as those prices spike.
2: New data from the CDC find there have been almost 2,000 reported cases of measles in the U.S. this year. That's over 11 times higher than the yearly average. In Cape Canaveral, Florida, successful launch for SpaceX this morning with the Falcon 9 rocket blasting off, carrying nearly 30 new Starlink satellites into low Earth orbit. The launch happened just miles from that massive explosion of a Blue Origin rocket last night. I'm Mike Dubosky, ABC News.
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15: For your forecast this afternoon, isolated showers and highs around the mid to upper 70s. Tonight, partly to mostly cloudy, chance of a shower or thunderstorm, lows in the mid 60s. Tomorrow, sticking with those rain chances, although you'll have some dry time, and temperatures creeping up around 80. I'm meteorologist Ainsley Goble with KUTV NewsWatch 7.
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16: We are in the NIL era, where it has never been easier to flip teams. It has never been easier to acquire players. It has never been more accessible to watch film, to watch a player, to say, that player's good, that player will fit in our system, and then acquire that player. Gone are the days where all the previous success mattered so much to the point of your recruitment. It still matters, but it does not matter as much as it does. What matters is money and dollars and evaluation and development. And it's never, ever been easy to go from having your team being average to them making them really good, or having your team going from bad to making them very competitive. It has never been easier. Indiana won a national championship, everybody. When I ask somebody, what are your expectations for Nebraska football if there were to be a 24-team college football playoff, and you go, well, you know, they haven't been top 25 since 2013, or they haven't been able to have this success in this decade. I don't give a damn about the past. And Nebraska football has invested enough resources, whether it be through coaching, or whether it be through acquisition of players, or whether it be through facilities, or whether it be through nutrition, to year in and year out be one of the best 24 teams in the country. The bar to make the college football playoff is not that high when it's 2014. I don't agree at all with making the college football playoff two every 6 years. It's a 2014 playoff. Viewing it from the macro perspective, Nebraska is good, invest enough to be in the top 24 year in and year out.
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0: right, Democrats, they are apoplectic at Joe Biden. Joe Biden now claiming, not only, I thought he was having a stroke or he was on drugs. Maybe she should talk to his doctors. Joe Biden angry at Kamala Harris. She couldn't even wait to shove her husband out the door and was demanding an immediate endorsement. God forbid she'd have a primary. Biden aides are furious, accusing Jill Biden of lying about her reaction to Joe Biden's debate implosion. President Trump weighing in. Democrats enraged at Jill Biden, and because they know they lied. But they all lied, and so did the media.
1: I'm Mike Dubusky. Former Attorney General Pam Bondi was on Capitol Hill earlier today answering questions from the House Oversight Committee about the DOJ's release of the Epstein files. The U.S. and Iran remain at odds over a temporary peace agreement as President Trump weighs whether to extend the ceasefire with that country. ABC's Ian Pannell says the fighting between Israel and Hezbollah continued today as well.
2: We've seen strikes in Beirut. We've seen strikes elsewhere against Hezbollah. Israel insists it's only striking Hezbollah targets, but the Lebanese authorities have repeatedly pointed to evidence suggesting that first responders and civilians have also been killed in some of these strikes. And Israel's not really making any bones about it. We've had the IDF today talking about expanding operations.
1: And Louisiana has approved a new congressional map ahead of this fall's midterm elections. It eliminates one of the state's two majority black districts. This is ABC News.
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8: For your forecast this afternoon, isolated showers and highs around the mid to upper 70s. Tonight, partly to mostly cloudy, chance of a shower or thunderstorm, lows in the mid 60s. Tomorrow, sticking with those rain chances, although you'll have some dry time, and temperatures creeping up around 80. I'm meteorologist Ainsley Goebel with KETV Newswatch 7.
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0: forecast this afternoon, isolated showers and highs around the mid to upper 70s. Tonight, partly to mostly cloudy, chance of a shower or thunderstorm, lows in the mid 60s. Tomorrow, sticking with those rain chances, although you'll have some dry time, and temperatures creeping up around 80. I'm meteorologist Ainsley Goble with KETV Newswatch 7.
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0: from the Blumrine Time Saving Traffic Center. Stop and go traffic on the JFK southbound between Capehart and Childs. Road closed on I-680 northbound at the entrance ramp from Pacific Street eastbound. Slower traffic on Dodge between 129th and 108th. More slow traffic on I-680 southbound between Maple and Pacific, and on I-80 westbound between I-480 and 72nd. Traffic is winding down. I'm John Stanton.
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1: You don't need to sell your organs on the black market.
5: Lie back. This is gonna hurt.
6: Yeah, that hurt.

0: News. I'm Mike Dubusky. President Trump is laying out his requirements for a short-term peace agreement with Iran.
1: And they include Iran agreeing to never have a nuclear weapon, taking out, terminating all of their mines in the Strait of Hormuz. The enriched uranium then would also be destroyed, and the United States would play a role in having that happen. And no money would it be exchanged, the president says, until further notice. That's important because the president has, in public comments, ruled out an easing of sanctions.
0: ABC's Karen Travers at the White House. Iran pushing back, saying, among other things, it's not willing to turn over that enriched uranium. A federal judge has paused the rollout of the Justice Department's anti-weaponization fund as she considers a lawsuit against that controversial effort. And another judge now says the Kennedy Center board violated the law when putting Trump's name on the building and has ordered that name to be removed. This is ABC News.
2: I'm Sally, a volunteer at United Way. 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
4: Free movies.
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1: For your forecast this afternoon, isolated showers and highs around the mid to upper 70s. Tonight, partly to mostly cloudy, chance of a shower or thunderstorm, lows in the mid 60s. Tomorrow, sticking with those rain chances, although you'll have some dry time, and temperatures creeping up around 80. I'm meteorologist Ainsley Goble with KETV Newswatch 7.
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2: From ABC News, Wall Street Now, tech stocks, and investor optimism over a deal to possibly extend the ceasefire in Iran led markets to yet another all-time high. The Dow added 363 points, the Nasdaq gained 55, the S&P rose 16. Dell Technologies surged 32% after delivering a profit report that blew past expectations. The company also raised its outlook. News of a possible ceasefire extension eased pressure on oil prices again. Brent crude fell 2% to settle at $90 a barrel. Prices for tomatoes are up 40% over the past year, the biggest increase tracked among products in the Consumer Price Index. Experts say the spike is the result of crop yields and two pillars of President Trump's second-term policies, the Iran war and tariffs on Mexico. Federal investigators have issued two separate recalls for airbag defects in Honda and Chrysler vehicles affecting certain Jeep Grand Cherokees and Acura models. Mike Dubosky, ABC.
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0: forecast this afternoon, isolated showers and highs around the mid to upper 70s. Tonight, partly to mostly cloudy, chance of a shower or thunderstorm, lows in the mid 60s. Tomorrow, sticking with those rain chances, although you'll have some dry time, and temperatures creeping up around 80. I'm meteorologist Ainsley Goble with KETV News Watch 7.
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6: From the Plum Ride Time Saving Traffic Center, accident on the exit ramp of I-680 northbound, off-ramp to Northeast 64th. Accident on the left shoulder of I-80 eastbound at the Platte River Bridge. Stop-and-go traffic from Northeast 66th. Slower traffic on I-80 eastbound between I-680 and 72nd. More slower traffic on the JFK southbound between Highway 370 and Childs. That's with a C. I'm John Stanton.
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0: ABC News. I'm Mike Tabosky. Iranian officials say President Trump is mischaracterizing what's in a short-term peace proposal between the two countries. Neither side so far has officially signed off on the agreement, with sticking points around Iran's nuclear program and the Strait of Hormuz.
1: That really does put back into question how serious this potential deal is. And right now, based on the rhetoric coming from Tehran, it doesn't seem like it's even close to being over the finish line.
0: ABC's Christiane Cordero. One miner has been rescued in Laos, part of a group of people who've been trapped in a flooded cave for more than a week now. ABC's Marcus Moore.
2: They're taking them out one by one. And so we know that one person has been brought to the surface. And so there's every sense that this could go on for quite some time and that it will be quite difficult.
0: That one miner is said to be doing well. Six other people remain in the cave, but authorities only know the location of four of them. This is ABC News.
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8: For your forecast this afternoon, isolated showers and highs around the mid to upper 70s. Tonight, partly to mostly cloudy, chance of a shower or thunderstorm, lows in the mid 60s. Tomorrow, sticking with those rain chances, although you'll have some dry time, and temperatures creeping up around 80. I'm meteorologist Ainsley Goble with KETV NewsWatch 7.
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5: From the Blumrad Time Saving Traffic Center, accident on the exit ramp of I-680 northbound, off-ramp to Northeast Maple, stop and go from Pacific. Accident on the left shoulder of I-80 eastbound at the Platte River Bridge, stop and go traffic from Northeast 66th. Another stop and go on the JFK southbound between Highway 370 and Childs. Slower traffic on the I-80 eastbound between I-680 and 72nd. We're going to get through this afternoon traffic. I'm John Stanton.
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0: I'm Nick DeLuca. Game 7 coming in the Western Conference Final. The Spurs all over the Thunder in Game 6 in San Antonio to force the series the distance. Victor Wembanyama huge in the win, putting up 28-10 facing elimination. ESPN Radio's David Dennis Jr. expecting Wemby to show up again in Game 7.
1: There's a dude who has a track record of showing up in these big games. There's a guy who had, you know, showed up in Game 6 with like this hating in his heart that he still has. Like, this guy does not want Chet Holmgren to walk off that court with the win. I just think based on the track record of what we've seen from this dude in these type of games, plus the amount of rest that he's had, which is more than he's had, I think we're going to get an aggressive. Like, I would be shocked if we get the timid Wemby in Game 7. If we do, we're going to be coming back the next day with some real hard conversations about what, you know, what he needs to gain from experience going forward.
0: Game 7 tomorrow night in Oklahoma City. Spurs assistant Sean Sweeney will stay with the team for the rest of the year, then headed to Orlando, finalizing a deal to become the franchise's next head coach, who spent this season as San Antonio's lead assistant, will replace Jamal Mosley with the Magic. Sweeney ran San Antonio's defense for Coach of the Year finalist Mitch Johnson this season, guiding an improvement from 25th to 3rd in the NBA's defensive efficiency ranking. Spurs also ranked top 5 in defending isolations. Knicks waiting on the winner in the West. Center Mitchell Robinson plans to play in Game 1 of the NBA Finals while wearing a brace on his hand after undergoing surgery on his broken pinky finger. The Knicks will open the finals, their first since 99, on Wednesday.
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0: You know, for most of us, when it comes to health, wellness, fitness, nutrition, longevity, if you have fatigue, bloating, brain fog, well, it's not just about getting older. 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

0: Spotty showers this evening. Temperatures near 80. Mostly cloudy tonight. There is a chance of rain again late tonight. Even some thunder. Lows in the mid-60s and some rain around in the morning on Saturday. Maybe a rumble of thunder. Drying out a little bit in the afternoon. Highs in the low 80s. I'm Chief Meteorologist Bill Ranby from KETV News Watch 7.
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6: From the Blumride Time Saving Traffic Center, accident reported at 180th and Ida. Stop and go on I-480 eastbound between 20th and 8th. Then again on I-80 eastbound between Q and 60th. Slower traffic on I-480 southbound between 20th and the US 75. I-680 southbound is also slow moving between Dodge and I-80 east. I'm John Stanton.
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15: He's here. 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

0: from the Blumreich Time Saving Traffic Center. Accident reported at 180th and Ida. Stop and go on I-480 eastbound between 20th and 8th. Then again on I-80 eastbound between Q and 60th. Slower traffic on I-480 southbound between 20th and the US 75. I-680 southbound is also slow moving between Dodge and I-80 east. I'm John Stanton.
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0: You know, talk about the Iranian people. So look, I'm not here to be a wet blanket. I'm not here to throw a wrench into the works. I'm here to raise serious substantive issues. And I wouldn't be me, and I wouldn't be doing you a service of any kind by biting my tongue. I'm not here to sabotage, to stab in the back, any of that stuff. That's what the woke right neo-fascists do. They viciously attack the president, viciously attack MAGA, conservatism, the Republican Party. They want the Democrats to win. They want to create their own political entity. That's not me. That's not me. You can politely and civilly and legitimately raise issues. That's what America's all about. That's exactly what I'm doing. We'll be right back.
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2: ABC News, I'm Mike Dabusky. President Trump says he wants a short-term peace agreement with Iran to include reopening the Strait of Hormuz and commitments from that country around its nuclear program. But Iran says the president is mischaracterizing the deal, according to state media.
3: They're pushing back on these points that the president put out in that social media post and laying out their own demands for what a short-term agreement would be. And they include having some control over traffic in the Strait of Hormuz. They want to see $12 billion in frozen assets released to Iran before they agree to anything. They are not willing to commit to turning over that enriched uranium. And also, they're putting Lebanon back on the front burner, saying that there has to be a complete ceasefire there in order to get an agreement between the U.S. and Iran.
2: ABC's Karen Travers. And a federal judge now says President Trump's name must come off the Kennedy Center, ruling the decision has to come from Congress. This is ABC News.
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6: Spotty showers this evening, temperatures near 80, mostly cloudy tonight. There is a chance of rain again late tonight, even some thunder. Lows in the mid-60s and some rain around in the morning on Saturday, maybe a rumble of thunder. Drying out a little bit in the afternoon, highs in the low 80s. I'm Chief Meteorologist Bill Ranby from KETV News Watch 7.
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1: Time saving traffic center. Stop and go traffic on I-80 eastbound between Q and 42nd and on the JFK southbound between Highway 370 and Childs. That's with a C. Slower traffic on I-480 eastbound between 14th and 8th. Then again on I-680 southbound between Pacific and I-80 eastbound. Then more slow traffic on I-80 westbound between 42nd and 72nd. Drive cautiously. I'm John Stanton.
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0: I'm Nick DeLuca. Game 7 coming in the Western Conference Final. The Spurs all over the Thunder in Game 6 in San Antonio to force the series the distance. Victor Wembanyama huge in the win, putting up 28-10 facing elimination. ESPN Radio's David Dennis Jr. expecting Wemby to show up again in Game 7.
1: There's a dude who has a track record of showing up in these big games. There's a guy who had, you know, showed up in Game 6 with like this hate in his heart that he still has. Like, this guy does not want Chet Holmgren to walk off that court with the win. I just think based on the track record of what we've seen from this dude in these type of games, plus the amount of rest that he's had, which is more than he's had, I think we're going to get an aggressive. Like, I would be shocked if we get the timid Wemby in Game 7. If we do, we're going to be coming back the next day with some real hard conversations about what, you know, what he needs to gain from experience going forward.
0: Game 7 tomorrow night in Oklahoma City. Spurs assistant Sean Sweeney will stay with the team for the rest of the year, then headed to Orlando, finalizing a deal to become the franchise's next head coach. He spent this season as San Antonio's lead assistant, will replace Jamal Mosley with the Magic. Sweeney ran San Antonio's defense for Coach of the Year finalist Mitch Johnson this season, guiding an improvement from 25th to 3rd in the NBA's defensive efficiency rankings. Spurs also ranked top 5 in defending isolations. Knicks waiting on the winner in the West. Center Mitchell Robinson plans to play in Game 1 of the NBA Finals while wearing a brace on his hand after undergoing surgery on his broken pinky finger. The Knicks will open the Finals their first since 99 on Wednesday.
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0: It has never been more accessible to watch Phil, to watch a player, to say that player's good, that player will fit in our system, and then acquire that player. Gone are the days where all the previous success mattered so much to the point of your recruitment. It still matters, but it does not matter as much as it does. What matters is money and dollars and evaluation and development. And it's never, ever been easy to go from having your team being average to them making them really good, or having your team going from bad to making them very competitive. It has never been easier. Indiana won a national championship, everybody. When I ask somebody, what are your expectations for Nebraska football if there were to be a 2014 college football playoff, and you go, well, you know, they haven't been top 25 since 2013, or they haven't been able to have this success in this decade. I don't give a damn about the past. And Nebraska football has invested enough resources, whether it be through coaching, or whether it be through acquisition of players, or whether it be through facilities, or whether it be through nutrition, to year in and year out be one of the best 24 teams in the country. The bar to make the college football playoff is not that high when it's 2014. I don't agree at all with making the college football playoff two every 6 years. It's a 2014 playoff. Viewing it from the macro perspective, Nebraska is good, invest enough to be in the top 24 year in and year out.
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0: Spotty showers this evening. Temperatures near 80. Mostly cloudy tonight. There is a chance of rain again late tonight. Even some thunder. Lows in the mid-60s and some rain around in the morning on Saturday. Maybe a rumble of thunder. Drying out a little bit in the afternoon. Highs in the low 80s. I'm Chief Meteorologist Bill Ranby from KETV News Watch 7.
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0: from the Plum Ride Time Saving Traffic Center. Stop and go traffic on I-80 eastbound between Q and 42nd and on the JFK southbound between Highway 370 and Childs. That's with a C. Slower traffic on I-480 eastbound between 14th and 8th. Then again on I-680 southbound between Pacific and I-80 eastbound. Then more slow traffic on I-80 westbound between 42nd and 72nd. Drive cautiously. I'm John Stanton.
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2: 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Our number is 877-381-3811. 877-381-3811. We'll take your calls at the bottom of the next hour. We have no guests. I want to remind you, Life, Liberty, and Levin, tomorrow night and Sunday night, 8 p.m. Eastern Time, please set your DVRs. Just in case you forget, you'll be able to go back and watch it. And this weekend especially, I think, is crucial in many respects. Tomorrow night, Saturday night, Victor Davis Hanson and Michael Oren, former ambassador to the United States from Israel. Extremely articulate as well. So Victor Davis Hanson, Michael Oren, and yes, we will be discussing Iran and the so-called deal. Sunday, same time, same place, 8 p.m. Eastern Time, Life, Liberty, and Levin on Fox. Set your DVR. General Jack Keane, the best of the best, and our friend Ben Dominich, who is fantastic too. And I have been working on the opening statements like never before, feverishly. Because I know people in office, people in power, watch these programs. And even more, I know you in this audience watch these programs or tape them so you can watch them later, record them. Hanging out with Sean Hannity, his podcast apparently was a big hit. Many of you watched the two of us. We talk about a lot of things people don't know. About our friendship, how far it goes back, you know, our careers and working with Rush and the president and on and on and on, and you'll hear all these things. Almost a two-hour session, I think it was about an hour and a half, actually, and afterwards we went to lunch like the old days, and he's been my best buddy like a brother, 30, 35 years, that's a long time. So hanging out with Hannity, Sean Hannity, you can check that out. It's everywhere. It's on our social sites. It's on his social sites. You can have a lot of fun this weekend. But again, tomorrow night, let's just focus. Victor Davis Hanson and Michael Oren and me with my opening comments. And Sunday's very, very important as well. Same time, same place. And I want to thank you all for being right here, listening to us on radio and your local affiliate. Great affiliates, great management, great ownership. Some of you listening on the podcast, thank you. Some of you listening live streaming, thank you. Some of you listening through maybe a tinfoil hat, thank you. However you hear us, I'm all for it. God bless you. There's a site I mentioned not enough. Issues and Insights is the name of it. Issuesandinsights.com. I think it used to be the old Investor's Business Daily editorial page, which used to be among my favorite. And I don't know if you know what's going on in Canada, apart from the socialist medicine, apart from the rampant anti-Semitism, apart from the massive socialism, they're destroying that country. I'm going to read something to you. All these people are going... Well, we're socially, you got to have health care. It's a right. Health care, government, health care. Wait till you hear this. In Canada, if your doctor refers you to a specialist, you'll likely have to wait 15 weeks to get an appointment. Then another 13 weeks to get treated. People literally die from cancer and other diseases and illnesses while they're waiting. This is true. Just getting an MRI will take 4.5 months on average. But don't worry, you're all equal and you have government health care. Now, Bernie Sanders never talks about this, and the media never talk about it. But if you want to kill yourself, you can get a same-day appointment. Now, listen to this. This is grotesque. I read it earlier. Welcome to the healthcare system that Bernie Sanders and his socialist pals want to import into the United States. Just a decade ago, Canada legalized medical assistance in dying, or MAID, M-A-I-D. First, it was limited to those whose deaths were reasonably foreseeable, such as end-stage terminal cancer patients. 5 years later, just 5 years later, it was expanded to those whose, quote, death is not reasonably foreseeable. Wow, can you imagine? People with a disability or a non-terminal illness could get a doctor to snuff them out. Lawmakers expanded again to include those suffering solely from a mental illness, which the government expects to implement next year. Canada is dead. England's dead. France is dead. Many of our blue states are dead. This is a poison. This is a disease. MAID, MAID, is already big business in Canada. Nearly 100,000 Canadians have availed themselves of this form of so-called health care. And now accounts for more than 5% of all deaths in their country. Frightening. And the government seems to be doing everything it can to make it a runaway hit. Lawmakers waived the 10-day waiting period for those whose deaths, quote, are reasonably foreseeable, unquote, and the rest have to wait only 90 days. The result is that same-day or next-day killings are common, which one member of the MAID Death Review Committee said reveals remarkable fast-tracking of euthanasia. Quote, one elderly woman declined MAID and preferred palliative care, he wrote. When a hospice placement request was rejected, her husband, who'd been assessed as struggling with caregiver burnout, asked for an urgent MAID assessment. She was euthanized that day, meaning killed. Nor does the state appear to care much about enforcing its own rules. Now, you ready for this one? I don't think you are. Once you hear it, I think you're going to be disgusted. The Toronto Globe and Mail this week reported on a case involving a 45-year-old who suffered from Crohn's disease. I have a family member who suffers from Crohn's disease, whose doctor proved him for death at a meeting in a coffee shop and then followed up with dozens of text messages and carrying him to go through with the euthanasia, including when bashing family members who opposed him committing suicide. Now, Crohn's disease is treatable, and we have cutting-edge drugs for this in the United States. But do you believe that, Mr. Producer? The doctor even drove him to the facility to administer the fatal drug cocktail. The same doctor had also declared a patient dead, only to have her start breathing again, requiring him to return to finish the job. I mean, this is like, I don't even know what to compare this to. So I'm sure they have abortion on demand up there because these are grown adults, grown human beings. A professional review board concluded that the doctor, quote, displayed a lack of judgment, dealt with patients in a way that risked looking like coercion and kept inadequate records, unquote. His punishment? Well, he was issued a caution, which doesn't even count as a disciplinary action. One of the...
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4: 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Absolutely crushed to right field. Jack Caglione is inevitable. Toluca Tresh the tag in plenty of time. It does nothing but hit home runs. Carter Jensen. Calm strike three on the ball. Leaps up. Oh, he caught it. It kicks back into center field. Let's watch John Ray fly. He's
3: 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Welcome to the Sarpy County Tourism Pregame Show. So much, so near, so fun. At GoSarpy.com, the countdown is on to Storm Chasers Baseball. Let's head inside the broadcast booth. Here's the voice of the Omaha Storm Chasers, Nick Batters.
5: Well, greetings from Papillion, Nebraska, as today we play the fourth of six games this week between the Omaha Storm Chasers, the AAA affiliate of the Kansas City Royals, and the Memphis Redbirds, the AAA affiliate of the St. Louis Cardinals. Well, good evening from Warner Park. I'm the voice of the Storm Chasers, Nick Batters. I trust your Friday has been a good one. I hope the weekend has treated you well so far. Well, today we're counting down to a 6:35 first pitch. Again, the fourth game of six this week between Omaha and Memphis. Today, the Storm Chasers send left-hander Ryan Ramsey to the mound for his 10th start and 11th appearance of the season, while the Redbirds counter with left-hander Bruce Zimmerman for his 11th start of the year. Coming up, we'll have today's starting lineups, but next, Austin Thomas visits with reliever Andrew Perez to discuss his success this season, varying roles, his journey into professional baseball, and more. Back in a moment from Warner Park, this is the Sarpy County Tourism Pregame Show and Omaha Storm Chasers Baseball.
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0: 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Welcome back to the Sarpy County Tourism Pregame Show. 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
1: Welcome back into the Sarpy County Tourism Pregame Show. I'm Austin Thomas, joined here with Storm Chasers reliever Andrew Perez as we take you into our pregame interview. Andrew, thanks so much for joining us. How are you feeling today?
2: No, thank you for having me. I feel great, man. It's been a busy, you know, last couple weeks, you know, throwing, feeling good. Everything's, you know, kind of rolling together, and I feel pretty good.
1: Yeah, I mean, it's been a really impressive stretch, really impressive month of May, and throughout the season, it's felt like you've really found your footing here at the AAA level. You know, third season here in AAA, but you had a couple of years in the Mexican League kind of in between those. How has this stretch felt different than those first 2 years in AAA?
2: I think mentally controlling everything I can control. I realized, you know, my first couple years in AAA, you know, the stuff was there, the availability was there, but I think sometimes, you know, this year is, you know, you're close to the big leagues, right? And I think for me, mentally, it's knowing that I just need to take care of what I need to take care of every single day. You know, the movements happen, the decisions happen, you know, that's not in my control. You know, I think for me, being able to just come out here with the mindset of just enjoy my day, work hard, and do everything I need to do to be prepared to pitch that night. Once that night's done, be ready to do it the next day.
1: Big difference from a stats perspective as well has been how deep you've gone into games. How has that been feeling for you?
2: It's been awesome. I think, you know, availability and flexibility, right, is the biggest part of this level. You know, the last couple of years, I've always been able to be a guy who could pitch and be ready to go every single day. Now it's just, okay, well, one day I could come into a game in the second inning. One day I could be able to throw back-to-back. You know, the other day so far this week, go and throw three innings. I think, you know, it's a testament of the work that I put in before I even come out here, you know, to do my throwing program, and even before the game starts, that, you know, a lot of people don't get to see, which has been huge, you know, through every offseason, finding that plan, obviously getting the chance to play all year round. You build those routines and you kind of build that base to be as successful as possible and as healthy as possible.
1: Yeah, you talk about that prep work that you put in. What does the daily prep work look for you when you have really no idea what point in the game you're going to be coming into?
2: No, it's interesting, right? I think you kind of have the years playing, you kind of have a little bit of feel of how the game's kind of going, navigating. You know, I've thrown a lot of situations as well, you know, but sometimes you, instead of coming in a situation, you're prepared to go multiple innings. You know, I think for me, the biggest part is just having that base in the weight room, you know, the stuff I need to do in the training room to get myself prepared, the nutrition, the sleeping, the recovery aspect of it's very huge because, again, you know, this level is a little different. Sometimes it's just to cover nine innings. Sometimes it's the role presented for that day. And I think the biggest thing for me is just been able to go out there, you know, be as efficient as possible so your body can recover a lot quicker, you know, to be ready to go as many days as possible. Obviously, as a relief, you know, you don't want to be the guy that's getting the opportunity just once a week. You want to have the ball 50, 60, 70 games a year, you know, in 150, 162 game season, which I think availability is the biggest part.
1: Sarpy County Tourism pregame show continues here with Andrew Perez. And Andrew, you talked about, you know, availability is the best ability. But I do want to talk about that one time that you opened kind of a bullpen game for the Storm Chasers this year. Not much of a starter really throughout your career. You got to go all the way back to the time in the Northwoods League when you were last really a true starter. What was it like getting to open that game, and do you think that might be something that comes up again this season?
2: I think so. I think, you know, there's a lot of moving parts to the AAA level. You know, I think, I guess, like we've talked about, being adaptable. You know, if they say, hey, tomorrow go and start a game and go give us three or four innings, you know, you have, you know, you can't turn down the opportunity, right? I think, you know, you believe in your prep work, you believe in your routine that you'd go on a daily basis. Obviously, you have to be as flexible, and, you know, for any situation can come apart. But the biggest thing that day is, you know, I was, you know, they said, hey, you're going to open. I said, all right, let's, you know, treat it as a start. I mean, obviously, you know, you've been around long enough that you can kind of see what guys do for a start, a 6:30 game, a 1 p.m. game. You know, those different routines are kind of cool because you kind of get out of your comfort zone for a little bit and just start off high and help the team. You know, go as deep as you can for that moment, even if you know you might just go two innings. You know, and I think the biggest part was that one day you have the mindset of a starter, kind of show up a little bit later, kind of build your routine, look at reports a little differently. You know, I try to pace myself a little bit. Now it's just like, okay, we're back to the reliever mindset, but I'm always open to, you know, any opportunity that there is a pitch.
1: Do you feel like you get in more of a flow when you have more consistent of a role as a reliever?
2: That's one thing my dad will always say. He always likes seeing me out there as much as possible. I mean, I've always been a guy where the more I pitch, the better my stuff gets. Not even on the mental side, just on the physical, you know, throwing back to back and bouncing back. I bounce back a lot quicker. You know, for me, I benefit more the more I get to throw, and that's obviously hopefully the opportunity that gives me the chance at the big league level.
1: You mentioned bouncing back. You look back at last week at St. Paul. Had a rough outing on Friday, but then Saturday you come back out the very next day and you record two outs and looked really strong out there. What is that like mentally for you when you're stepping out there on the mound trying to get back in the right headspace?
2: No, I think, like I said, a lot of this is, you know, you do the prep physically. Obviously, sometimes mentally you have those outings where, you know, one day you go throw two innings scoreless and the next day you go and you can't even, you know, record an out. So you have to kind of have that quick, short-minded. Obviously, for me, it's, you know, see right away the video, see the execution, see the sequencing of pitches. And once that game's done, once you're out of the game, it's, you know, take that time to not be kind of delusional about how your outing went, but okay, there's work to be done. And I think, you know, come out that next day, getting right back into the ball game clears your mental and kind of been rolling since then.
1: Sarpy County Tourism pregame show continues with Andrew Perez joining us. And Andrew, we've talked a lot about the baseball side, but I want to go a little bit back to where it all started for you. You know, a guy who grew up in Tampa and the Florida area, who was it that really inspired you on your journey to pursue baseball?
2: Honestly, baseball's been kind of funny. You know, I've always played sports. You know, my sisters played basketball. We always watched Yankees games, Mets games, you know, at home. Pretty much the things with my parents was, you know, get my degree and stay in shape. You know, playing at this level, I mean, I'd be lying to you if I knew I'd be in this position and getting a chance at the big league level. And I think for me, it's, you know, it's interesting because my journey nothing's really been handed to me. And I think it's a cool story because I think a lot of people sometimes, you know, think everything is, you know, it's a beeline direct. And for me, it's been awesome. I played at Timber Creek High School and had a blast there. Didn't play my freshman year, got cut. Played 3 years of varsity after that and committed to USF. Had a pretty brutal first two starts as a starter. That was probably the last time I ever really truly started. And I became a reliever. The mindset changed. Physically, it changed. And I think rolled. I got drafted by the White Sox. And there's been a lot of things in between that, you know. And I think credit to playing in Mexico, credit to playing in Dominican Republic. There's a lot of things that, you know, for me, I'm truly thankful for. And I think there's a lot of times where I always thought, regardless of where I was at, I always believed that I could be in this position, you know, even being from the outside of it. And I think it's been truly awesome.
1: Yeah, it's been really impressive to watch. And one last question for you, Andrew. You mentioned nothing's been handed to you. What was that feeling like for you when you first got drafted by the White Sox, just knowing that, hey, your journey's going to continue professionally?
2: No, it was awesome. I mean, I was at home, you know, and I think the biggest thing for me, obviously, you know, I talked to my coaches, I talked to my agent at the time. Like, I knew I performed well, you know. It's a blend of performing well. And, you know, that year we had a very good squad at USF and, you know, coach staff that believed in me. And I think, you know, you perform and then the dividends came with getting drafted. And I think when my name was called, I mean, I was ready to go play. And I think I probably signed that same night, was on a flight to Arizona to do my physical. And I was already pitching at rookie ball games before guys were even negotiating their contracts. So, I mean, I was, you know, I've always been prepared. I mean, like you said, my stint in the Northwoods League really prepared me to what professional baseball is. And obviously it's changed a lot. You know, the 2 years outside playing in Mexico, professional baseball aspect has benefited the players a lot more now. So I think you get the opportunity to really, you know, show up and truly enjoy what the sport brings. And I think it treats it less as a business. It's more like, hey, we're going to compete against each other for 9 innings and really enjoy it.
1: Well, I really appreciate your time. Anything else you want to add?
2: No, it's been awesome. Like for anyone that is going through whatever they may be going through, you know, I think you got to just always work hard and persevere. I think there's a lot of positivity in everyone's journey, especially at this sport, that nobody has the same journey. And I think regardless if it's a first rounder, free agent sign, 10th rounder, whatever it may be, someone who's playing goes from Mexico to here or indie ball to here, whatever it may be, I think just got to continue working, keep your head high, and just have patience and faith in anything you do.
1: Love that. Love that. Well, that's just about the time that we've got for here on the Sarpy County Tourism pregame interview. We do have starting lineups and a starting pitcher breakdown coming up next, so don't go anywhere. We'll be right back after this.
3: When I grow up, I want to be a new pair of blue jeans.
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6: Back with you on the Sarpy County Tourism Pregame Show. We're getting set for the fourth of a six-game series between the Omaha Storm Chasers and the Memphis Redbirds. The AAA affiliate of the St. Louis Cardinals is in town. Memphis has won the first three games of the series. The Storm Chasers are trying to take the back three. Omaha will need to win out to avoid a series loss. Storm Chasers need to win two of the final three to secure a winning month of May. Well, let's take a look at today's starting lineups. They're presented by Great Clips. First for the visiting Memphis Redbirds, managed by their eighth-year skipper, Ben Johnson. Memphis is first in the 20-team International League. Redbirds are 33-21. Colton Ledbetter leads off. He bats first and patrols center field. Hitting second is the right fielder, Joshua Baez. Leo Bernal hits third. He's the catcher. Batting fourth is the designated hitter, Blaze Jordan. Bly Madris hits fifth at first base. Batting sixth, the third baseman, Ramon Mendoza. Matt Kaperniak hits seventh in left field. Jeremy Rivas bats eighth, the shortstop. And Brody Moore rounds out the order. He's hitting ninth and playing second base. And that's all behind the left-hander, Bruce Zimmerman, who today makes his 11th start of the season. Zimmerman, 4 wins, 2 losses, a 4.47 earned run average. He's coming off of a no decision last Saturday in Des Moines. He allowed a run over 5 innings and struck out 6. It was a game that the Cubs wound up winning 6-4. So that is the Memphis lineup. Now let's take a look at the Storm Chasers lineup. Omaha, the AAA affiliate of the Kansas City Royals, managed by first-year skipper Patrick Osborne. The Chasers are 25-28, 3 games under .500, 7.5 back of first place. Well, John Rabe leads things off. He bats first and patrols right field. Hitting second, playing second base, is Peyton Wilson. Cameron Meisner hits third, the left fielder. Batting fourth is the designated hitter, Luca Tresh. Brett Squires hits fifth. He's at first base. Batting sixth is the center fielder, Drew Waters. Luke Bailey hits seventh. He's the catcher. Batting eighth, the third baseman, Josh Rojas. And rounding out the order, hitting ninth, is the shortstop, Kevin Newman. And that's all behind today's starting pitcher, 25-year-old left-hander Ryan Ramsey, who today makes his 10th start, his 11th appearance of the season with the Storm Chasers. Ramsey, 3-4 record with a 5.44 ERA. He's coming off of a win. He pitched both Tuesday and Sunday in St. Paul last week. And on Sunday, he allowed just a run over 5 innings while striking out 6. He earned his 3rd win of the year. It was his 2nd as a starter. He has 2 of Omaha's 3 starting pitcher wins this season. So it's Ramsey on the mound for Omaha. Those are today's starting lineups. They are presented by AARP. Or those starting lineups are presented by Great Clips. Umpires are presented by AARP. Let's give it the umpires. Paul Romer is the home plate umpire. He's calling the balls and strikes today. Matt Blackborough is the first base umpire. And the crew chief, Jacob Metz, is the third base umpire. So that's Romer behind the plate, Blackborough at first, and Metz at third. Umpires are presented by AARP. One more time, your look at the starting lineups presented by Great Clips. It's Ledbetter in center, Baez in right, Bernal the catcher, Jordan the DH, Madris at first, Mendoza at third, Kaperniak in left, Rivas at short, and Moore at second, with the lefty Zimmerman on the mound. And for Omaha, Raven right, Wilson at second, Meisner in left, Tresh at DH, Squires at first, Waters in center, Maley the catcher, Rojas at third, and Newman at short with a left-hander, Ramsey on the mound. Well, the Storm Chasers in the home white jerseys and pants today, the Redbirds in the navy tops with gray bottoms. Storm Chasers have taken the field, so we're just

0: about set for today's national anthem. Again, it is the fourth of six games coming up between your Omaha Storm Chasers and the Memphis Redbirds. Well, we'll step aside for the national anthem when we come back. First pitch, all nine innings. Game four of six between the Storm Chasers and the Redbirds is next from Warner Park.
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1: 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Omaha Storm Chasers baseball is on the air.
0: He turns around and Carter Jensen's done again. Got him swinging. Strike three. A rocket out to right. And that one's out. John Rabe digging for third, and he's in standing with a triple.
1: 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Let's head inside the broadcast booth. Here's the voice of the Omaha Storm Chasers, Nick Batters.
0: So much for your company tonight for Omaha Storm Chasers Baseball here on the Mutual First Federal Credit Union Storm Chasers Baseball Network. I'm Nick Batters. Do appreciate you being along for the ride, whether you're listening on News Talk 1290 COIL or Mixler. Maybe you're watching on the Golden Spike Sports and Entertainment Network here in Omaha. Perhaps you're watching on Valley Sports Live, MILB TV, or MLB TV. Wherever you are, I do appreciate your company today. Game 4 of 6 this week is coming up between the Storm Chasers and the Redbirds. The Redbirds have won the first three games of this series, and while one blowout kind of skews the numbers, the Redbirds have outscored Omaha 29-11 in the series. Omaha looking to get back in the win column, sending left-hander Ryan Ramsey to the mound. Omaha's starting pitchers have earned just three wins this year. That's the fewest of any AAA team, and two of those have come in games started by Ramsey. So we're just about set for baseball in Sarpy County. 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It's 74 degrees and partly cloudy. There are some blue skies overhead, clouds in the distance, a 12-mile-an-hour wind right to left. Colton Ledbetter will lead things off for the Redbirds. The left-hand batting center fielder steps in. And southpaw Ramsey into his motion. And away we go. The first pitch of the ball game is taken for ball one off the outside. 1-0. And we're underway at 6:37 p.m. Again, it's 74 degrees and partly cloudy. First pitch time and temperature brought to you by Bin Blasters. 1-0 pitch is waved at and missed. And it's one ball and one strike. Ledbetter, Joshua Baez, and Leo Bernal. The first three due to bat for Memphis. They are in the top of the first inning. Third baseman Rojas plays in on the grass to protect against a potential bunt from Ledbetter. Southpaw Ramsey works from the third base side of the rubber. The lefty kicks his right knee and comes home. And swung at and missed. It's now a 1-2 count. So Ledbetter, Baez, Bernal, Jordan, Madrid, Mendoza, Kaperniak, Rivas, and more is the lineup for Memphis. Ramsey's 1-2. Taken for a call, strike three, and that is the first out of this ballgame. Ramsey sets down Ledbetter looking, one away in the top of the first inning. That was from Ramsey, his slider down and away. last strikeout by Ryan, and every Storm Chasers strikeout this season is presented by Freddy's. From cook to order steak burgers to frozen custard treats, there's a dish for everyone at Freddy's. A base is empty, one out, top of the first, a 0-0 score. Here's the dangerous bat of Joshua Baez. The first pitch from Ramsey. Taken for ball one, 1-0. So how about what Baez has done this week? 16 plate appearances, 15 at-bats. He has 8 hits, a triple, 5 home runs in 3 games, and 10 runs batted in. The 1-0. Shot to third. Rojas fields it on the forehand. He sets his feet and throws across to first in time for the second out. So Baez grounds out, 2 away in the top of the first inning. Let's give you the defense behind Ramsey. The left fielder today is Cameron Meisner for Omaha. It's Drew Waters patrolling center, and John Raven right. Josh Rojas, I just mentioned, the third baseman, with Kevin Newman playing shortstop. Peyton Wilson's at second. Brent Squires is the first baseman, and the catcher is Luke Maley. Here's the right-hand batting Redbirds catcher, Leo Bernal. Ramsey into his wind, and the first pitch. Misses outside, ball one. Oh, again, left or out of the outfield. Meisner, Waters, Rave. Third to first of the infield. Rojas, Newman, Wilson, and Squires with Maley catching Ramsey. The fifth time they've worked together this year. 1-0 is flipped into left center, and that's down for a base hit. And Leo Bernal has a single. There was no chance anyone was going to get to that for Omaha. Meisner picks it up and throws it in. Kind of hit the no-man land between the left fielder Meisner, the center fielder Waters, and the shortstop Newman. They all converged on it, and it dropped in between them. So runner on first and two outs at the top of the first inning. 0-0 score between the Redbirds and the Storm Chasers. Here's Blaze Jordan, the right-hand batting designated hitter. And the first pitch. Taken for a called strike one. Well, we know to announce Blaze Jordan today. Yesterday, the expectation was that Nelson Velasquez would be the designated hitter for Memphis, but when it came to Velasquez's spot on the first order in the first inning, it was Blaze Jordan who came out, and now we know why. 0-1 is clocked in the air to the left field line, but foul, and it's nothing in two. Today, the Cardinals announced Nelson Velasquez, the former Omaha Storm Chaser and Kansas City Royal, had his contract selected. By the Cardinals, also Jimmy Crooks was recalled by St. Louis. Joel Pozo and Cesar Prieto were both optioned to AAA. Ramsey to Jordan. Here's the 0-2 pitch. High and away misses. And it's one ball and two strikes. So one ball and two strikes on Blaze Jordan, who was 0-for-5 yesterday. He did score the game-winning run at the top of the 10th inning. And the 1-2 pitch. Popped in the air, right out in front of the plate. The catcher, Maley, gives way to the first baseman, Squires, who comes screaming in and past the third base foul line into foul territory. It is Squires who makes the catch for the final out of the top of the first. Ramsey works around a two-out single, no runs, a hit, no errors, and one left on base. Half an inning in the books, Memphis 0, and the Storm Chasers coming to bat.
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0: Now we go to the top of the Omaha lineup. It's the bottom of the first inning. A 0-0 score. Left-hander Bruce Zimmerman is on the mound for the Memphis Redbirds. Memphis failed to score in the top of the first, so bottom of the first, John Rave digs into the left-hand batter's box, Omaha's right fielder. Left-hander Zimmerman into his wind. Here's the first pitch. This is up and in. Ball one, 1-0. It's Rave, Peyton Wilson, and Cameron Meisner, the top three due to bat for Omaha. Then it'll be Tresh Squires, Waters, Maley, Rojas, and Newman, Omaha's lineup today. And the 1-0 pitch. Swing and a miss. It's 1-1. Rave had a day off yesterday. Back on Wednesday, he was 0-3, though he did draw a walk. Infield plays to pull, shaded to the right side. The 1-1. Tap foul at the plate, and it's 1-2. So one ball and two strikes on John Rave as we begin play here in the bottom of the first inning. Third baseman Mendoza's even with the bag. And a 1-2 pitch. Fouled at the plate. And still 1-2. Well, still 1-2 on John Rave. Back in the leadoff spot, Josh Rojas slid down in the order. Rojas had hit leadoff for the last week or so. A 1-2. Misses inside. Two balls and two strikes. Well, Bruce Zimmerman making his 11th start of the season for Memphis. He has four wins, two losses, a 4.47 ERA, 63 strikeouts, and 50 1/3 innings. And the pitch. Fly ball lifted the other way. Deep to left field. Kopierniak back on the warning track. At the wall. That one's out of here. John Rave opens the bottom of the first with a solo homer. And the Storm Chasers take a 1-0 lead. For Rave, his 8th home run of the season. And yet another leadoff home run in his Omaha career. For Rave, that is his 9th career leadoff home run since 2024. And 6 of those 9 have come in this ballpark. Now Peyton Wilson bats. First pitch is called strike one. So Wilson back in the lineup, activated from the injured list on Wednesday. Yesterday he was 1-5. The pitch. Misses down, 1-1 now. Wilson a switch hitter, he's batting from the right side against the left-hand throwing Zimmerman. Second baseman Moore shades up the middle, infield plays to pull. And the 1-1. Bounce softly, foul to the left. Now the count 1-2. So one ball and two strikes on John Rave. Cameron Meisner due to bat next, and then we'll get Luca Tresh after that. 1-0 Omaha in the first. The pitch. Down and away misses. Two balls and two strikes. Storm Chasers are in their home white jerseys today. White jerseys, white pants, the royal blue caps and helmets. Storm Chasers across the front in blue, accented in gold. Blue piping down the front and a blue stripe down either leg of the pants. 2-2. Cued softly out in front of the plate. Off to the first base side of the mound, the pitcher Zimmerman picks it up and sidearms a throw to first. There's the first out of the bottom of the first inning. Wilson grounds out back to the pitcher. One gone. Let's give you the defense behind the pitcher. In left field, Matt Kopierniak. The center fielder for Memphis is Colton Ledbetter with Joshua Baez in right. Ramon Mendoza is the third baseman. Jerry Rivas plays shortstop with Brody Moore at second. Bly Madris at first. Leo Bernal is the catcher. Here's Cameron Meisner, left-hand batting left fielder. And the first pitch. Taken for a ball just outside, 1-0. So again, left to right in the Memphis outfield, Kopierniak, Ledbetter, and Baez. Third to first to the infield, Mendoza, Rivas, Moore, and Madris with Bernal catching Zimmerman. And the 1-0. Bounce foul through the first base coach's box, and it's 1-1. Omaha's first base coach is normally Trip Keister, but Keister is out for the weekend, so hitting coach Bijan Rademacher is coaching first. This is the first time that I have seen Bijan in a jersey outside of photo deck. I don't think I've ever seen him in a helmet. 1-1 on Meisner. And the pitch. Ground ball hit right to second. Fielded by Moore. He sidearms his throw to first, and there are two away. So two gone at the bottom of the first. Zimmerman the bounce back after allowing the leadoff home run to John Rave. I mentioned Zimmerman's 63 strikeouts, tied for the International League lead. Well, he ranks sixth in the International League in innings pitched. So he's been a workhorse this year. Spent last year in the Brewers organization, 28 games, 21 starts for Nashville. First pitch to Luca Trench, a swinging strike one. So the Storm Chasers lead it 1-0 in the bottom of the first inning. A very comfortable Friday night in the mid-70s, a little bit of a breeze. It is humid. It's been raining today. The rain cleared about an hour and a half ago, maybe 2 hours ago. The pitch. Foul to the right, and it's nothing and two. Tarp was on overnight, and there was some precipitation. Came off this morning. Went back on this afternoon. Was on for a few hours. The pitch. Trench watches the ball bounce home. It's one ball and two strikes. Luca Trench, a home run yesterday. It was his sixth of the season. He had a game-tying two-run shot in the fifth inning. Those are Omaha's final two runs of the game. So 1-2 on Trench. With the bases empty and two outs, the pitch. Misses in the dirt. A splitter from Zimmerman. And it's 2-2. So two balls and two strikes on the Storm Chaser designated hitter. Normally Trench is the starting catcher, but Luke Maley behind the plate today. So Trench gets a half day as the DH. The 2-2. Swing and a miss. Strike three. Trench can't connect on the off speed. And that ends the bottom of the first. But Omaha is on the board thanks to the John Rave home run. A run on a hit, no errors. And nobody left on base. And in it in the books, it's 1-0 Storm Chasers. We head to the second from Warner Park.
2: Dear John, I was hoping it wouldn't come to this, but you've left me no choice. 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

0: 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Here's the voice of the Omaha Storm Chasers, Nick Batters.
1: Top of the second inning from Warner Park on a Friday night in Sarpy County. I'm Nick Batters. Left-hander Ryan Ramsey continues his start. He deals to the left-hand batting Bly Madris, who looks at a called strike one. It's no balls and one strike. The 5, 6, and 7 hitters in the Memphis lineup are due to bat. It's Madris, Ramon Mendoza, and Matt Kuperniak. Ramsey delivers. Swing and a miss by Madris. He chases Ramsey's slider down and away, and the count is 0-2. Ramsey throws a cutter as his primary pitch, and also a changeup curveball slider. Sometimes he will throw a four-seam fastball. And his go-to strikeout pitch this year has been the cutter. Changeup not far behind. 0-2. Misses outside. One ball and two strikes on Bly Madris, who yesterday homered in the fourth inning. Finished the day 1-for-4 with that home run and a walk as well. The 1-2 pitch. Popped in the air, left field. Meisner drifting to his right. Slows his run, makes the catch. And there's the first out. And

0: And I think we're back on the radio on News Talk 1290 Coyle. Had a brief momentary power outage here at Warner Park. And so my hope is this means we're back on Mixler. We should be on MILB TV. Well, glad you're sticking with us here on the Mutual First Federal Credit Union Storm Chasers Baseball Network. I'm the voice of the Storm Chasers, Nick Batters. You missed it. We lost power for a brief moment in the ballpark. I think that knocked us off the air. And now we are staring at an empty baseball field. The players have returned to both dugouts. And they're looking up at the lights. Looking up towards the light towers. It is sunny enough to play right now without lights, but the sunshine won't hold on much longer, especially if we get some cloud cover. We're not going to be able to play much longer without the lights. So we are just hanging out here at Warner Park. I'm just hanging out with you. I am just as much in the dark as each and every one of you. This is a new one for me. The umpiring crew up the third base line with the head groundskeeper, Mac Watson. And they're looking up towards the lights, kind of pointing. This is a new one. Well, we got Casey, the mascot, the lion down the third base line trying to rile up the crowd. You know what? I think I'm gonna send this to a quick break. We're gonna take a little bit of a pause here. When we come back, we might look around the out of town scoreboard or something. I think we're just buying time to wait for the lights to come on. So, oh, what a fun time this is. Okay, we'll step aside real quick and hopefully we have some news about the status of this game when we come back.
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4: 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Here's the voice of the Omaha Storm Chasers, Nick Batters.
0: Well, back at Warner Park, I'm Nick Batters. We're just waiting for the lights to turn on. I'm guessing that the umpires have deemed it to be too dark to play. I'm not sure. Our director of stadium and baseball operations, Joe Chacho, is out talking with the umpires, talking with manager Patrick Osborne. The power went out here at Warner Park. It knocked the lights off. We're at the top of the second inning in a 1-0 Storm Chaser lead. No telling when we're going to be back to action. We are in a delay, so we're going to go to a, I guess first, let's pause 10 seconds for station identification, and we'll regroup.
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0: I do appreciate your company today on the Mutual First Federal Credit Union Storm Chasers Baseball Network. I'm Nick Batters. Well, we are in a delay at Warner Park right now. The Storm Chasers and Redbirds. 1-0 Omaha in the top of the second inning. The power went out, so we're waiting for the lights to come back on. And as we wait for the lights to come back on, I'm going to kick it to our pregame interview today. Our Austin Thomas chatted with Storm Chasers reliever Andrew Perez. So if you missed it on the Sarpy County Tourism pregame show today, here is our chat with Andrew Perez. After this interview, we will come back and hopefully have some updates.
6: Welcome back into the Sarpy County Tourism pregame show. I'm Austin Thomas, joined here with Storm Chasers reliever Andrew Perez as we take you into our pregame interview. Andrew, thanks so much for joining us. How are you feeling today?
7: No, thank you for having me. I feel great, man. It's been a busy, you know, last couple weeks, you know, throwing, feeling good. Everything's, you know, kind of rolling together, and I feel pretty good.
6: Yeah, I mean, it's been a really impressive stretch, really impressive month of May, and throughout the season, it's felt like you've really found your footing here at the AAA level. You know, third season here in